0: We have a mixture.
1: We'll
0: see. Yeah, we're seeing fathers showing up for their youth and being supportive.
1: I'm glad to hear that, because most times we are missing in action.
0: That's true.
1: Yeah. Maybe not here and there, I'm not using that generally.
0: And they also get involved, the mm-hmm. parents, the fathers very much involved, especially with the under 13 and the U-70, they're very much involved.
2: Absolutely.
1: That is good, because I think children always feel good when their parents, especially the dads, are involved in it. And I tip my hat to the dads. I salute them. And I hope it continues and they grow with them from the under 13s to the under 15s, 17s.
2: From grassroots, not under 13s.
1: From grassroots?
2: From grassroots.
1: Oh, boy. Forgive me. I'm glad they're even around from those much younger years, from grassroots up to, and grassroots. You start at what time? Your grassroots program start at what age? 5, 4, 6?
2: Well, we say 5, but we have 3-year-olds. Because, as I said, we are building men and women. We are building men and women. I just wanted to share one thing. I mean, this year we had such a successful run in the under 13 league that 10 of our youths made the trials for the national under 14.
1: Yes. 10 out of your full 11 squad.
2: 10.
1: Your whole team.
2: That's exactly. And thank God, 4 of them has made the final cut. Mm-hmm. To play in the CFU tournament coming up in August. So we continue to work. And, you know, any parent out there who wants their children, our child, to be involved in football, check the security forces, national intervention, Saturday program, that's where you start.
1: So, like my producer, Raspy, and thing, and the 2 little children here have 1 over Keon and 1 down in Sandy Point, he could get them signed up.
2: Absolutely. Absolutely. Yeah.
1: And that's wonderful. Coaches, you mentioned volunteers. How many coaches do you have on the program? And give us an idea, how many have come in from overseas?
2: All right, so luckily for us this year, over the years, we've had challenges in securing coaches, finding money to pay for them to come to St. Kitts. But this year, we have had already confirmed a number of coaches out of the UK who have already paid by their own ticket to come down for this year's camp.
1: Coaches buy their own ticket?
2: The coaches buy their own ticket.
1: Something they love in Yemen.
2: So we are so grateful for that. That is a sponsorship that we would have never thought would have manifested this year. And so we are so grateful for the True Life Sports. These coaches are coming from the English FA, National Youth Coach, National Youth Coaches from England, and some of the other Division II clubs. Because they are trying to become professional coaches, and so the summer camp provide that avenue for them to come down to train, use the camp as a training so that they can get their professional license. So we really appreciate for that partnership with our partners out of England, True Life Sports, and also the coaches out of the US. You know, we have Coach G, Nicholas Goddard, he's a Trinidadian. He's living in the U.S., and he has been there with us from year one. You know, when he came first year, it was just 3 overseas coaches we had with 140-something children on a daily basis in 2023, you know, and he have grown. He have been able to get some of our youths over there to get tryouts in the U.K. and was able to Kai Chatman from Cairn get him a 4-year scholarship, last year, you know, and so I want to mention and thank Coach G for all the work that he has been doing to get our youths over there in the U.S. to get scholarship. Kai Chapman's scholarship, 1 year is $56,000 U.S.
1: Wow.
2: So if you do the maths and multiply that times 4.
1: You're talking about 200 plus nearly quarter million U.S.
2: That you can't do in them.
1: Wow, that's...
2: And so that is the impact of this program. Creating a pathway. Last year, we were supposed to get a young lady to go to a 2-year scholarship, but because of her grades in school was not what it is.
1: They wanted them to be up a little more.
2: You have to have a good grades in order to, and that's something we need to balance down here. That's why I say we need to have a round table discussion with sports and a whole, not just football, but all sports.
1: I bug you, why you wait until when you're done school, done gone so long to have these kind of programs? Why we couldn't get them when you and I were in primary school and high school and so?
2: The opportunities weren't there.
1: These children today, they have to be very extremely fortunate having all these programs in place. And not only that, the quality of the coaches, and I'm not discounting the coaches we had. When I was going high school, I remember every year playing one football game. This year we'll play back against Basti High. Next year we'll play against Keon. The following year we play against Rochelle's or somebody. Similar to cricket. But these guys got cricket and football going on the 13 league, on the 15, on the this, on the that. School championship and 2 and 3 different levels in the school championship. And they have coaches, football. The only time we sat football on TV was really when they had the World Cup every 4 years.
2: Correct.
1: But now these guys having football 24/7, basketball 24/7, and talking about basketball. Who are you guys backing? Knicks or the Spurs? NBA.
2: For historical reason, I would like New York to win.
1: What about
2: New York? It's not my team, but I would like New York.
1: What
2: to
1: about
2: win.
1: Your Sag?
0: Basketball is not my game.
1: Basketball is not your game. Well, I'd back the Lakers, really. But Uncle Evil, and good night, Uncle Evil. Oh, forgive me, I forget to mention you. Yeah, he's logged on to the program, and because he lives in New York, he back New York Knicks, so I back in them. And game 4 is tomorrow night. And the Spurs won game 3 last night, 115-111. I think it is a pretty close game. And I understand the Knicks people had the boom to start booming the clean sweep 4-0. But that is good competition. And I'm really excited about this program, the opportunities, the skills. And again, I like bending the tree while it is young, teaching these guys at the primary school. Because sometimes by the time we reach first form, they don't bolt, you know. The gate done gone. They done gone out the gate. Hard to get them back again. So,
2: absolutely.
1: Even at the preschool level, I think we need to go down there and start down there, the Spanish and the whatever, and the little football, a little structure in it, because that's something about football, eh? You see children and they see a ball. Well, not they don't have to see a ball. They'll kick. They'll kick stone. They'll kick orange. They'll kick all kind of thing.
2: Absolutely.
1: That is just something natural about them. But stick and stay, guys. Let me give you a break. We're going to go to a quick break. And we're going to be back in just a few. And you're going to tell us, late on us, everything, what have you. And I sure Raspy already made the 2 calls to tell the mom. Oh, it's 3 Raspy? Okay, he done make it 3 calls for the 3 ladies to have the 3 young children there. So stick and stay. Don't go away. We will be right back.
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1: Massacre, Cranium, Taurus Riley, Steel Pulse, Dean Fraser and the Black Soil Band, Chanel Mir, Diani, Rodney Tatat, and Zoo,
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0: Welcome back to Ireland on the wall here at WinFM 98.9. Come like a jumping steep ball. 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We have with us in studios Inspector Bogan and Sergeant Odin. Sergeant Odin from the National Intervention Team and Inspector Bogan retired from the Security Forces Football Club. They're telling us about the camp that's coming up in the summer holidays, and it's like the fourth year going into the fifth year, and I'm really blown away. And as they're about to wrap up, could they budget? What sort of budget does this thing cost? Because I don't get the impression that it's something small.
1: Mr. Mills, we have tried to minimize our budget over the years because a lot of it comes from support from the corporate community and also government. We rely on government a lot for the support to maintain what we're trying, the brand that we're trying to build. Mm-hmm. And in order to run a program like this, it's going to cost us over $150,000.
0: $150,000,
1: yes. That's 400,000 EC.
0: Well, that's like half a mil EC.
1: Yeah.
0: Nearly half a mil.
1: Absolutely. In order for it to be effective, and sustainable, you know, that is the kind of money that we're looking at. We're not just having a summer camp for having a summer camp's sake. You know, we love our youths here in St. Kitts and Nevis, and we want a good life for them. And so that's the reason why we're putting in all the effort over the years, without any pay, without any, you know. But blessing always come in different ways, and that's the reason why, you know, I'm out in the U.S. now, and I came home just to make sure that we have the summer camp this year. You know, I could have been in the U.S. making some money at the World Cup.
0: Oh, boy.
1: In Texas, babe. You know, but I love my people here in St. Kitts and Nevis, and I decided to come home to make sure that we plan and have a good summer camp this year, you know. And so I'm looking forward to the support from the corporate partners again here in St. Kitts and Nevis, and also the government. We really need that support. I mentioned earlier, the camp is getting more international recognition. As a matter of fact, I just got an email this evening. Cole Palmer again is donating
0: to his
1: partner. £10,000 of equipment should be landing here on Saturday.
0: Saturday coming?
1: For the summer camp.
0: Wow.
1: £10,000.
0: That's a lot. That's
1: of equipment will be landing here in St. Kitts and Nevis over the weekend, in preparation for the summer camp. So we want to thank Cole Palmer and his NGO,
0: his organization.
1: His organization, Nike is donating to Cole Palmer £10,000 of equipment, balls, boots for campers, equipment that the coaches can use. And so we are grateful to Nike, to their partners, Cole Palmer, you know, and we're real grateful also for our partners like Sandy Point Benevolent Society, TDC, Bank of Nevis, National Bank, CASCAB, the Office of the Prime Minister, Ministry of National Security, and the Taiwanese Embassy, who have already, you know, given us the support that we need in order so that we can start the planning for the summer camp, you know. A lot of people might raise their eyebrow when they hear $150,000 US, but you know, it is what it is, and we are building a brand. It is a brand that we are the model in the OECS, and Sergeant O'Dean could tell you, because of this summer camp, she went to Anguilla last year to show them how to have involved the police in crime intervention.
2: And Anguilla came.
1: Okay.
2: Yes, I was at the meeting with them when it comes to the crime prevention.
0: So they are copying us, coming to find out what works, best practices.
2: Definitely. A document was just launched from the UNDP.
0: UNDP, United Nations Development Program.
2: Concerning what the Prime Minister is doing with the mental health, the health part when it comes to fighting crime. Mm. Yep, so we are actually the model.
0: Something really keep.
2: Yes.
0: And well, you know, we're small, but we tallow, as they say. We punch in heavy above we weight, as small as we are,
2: yep,
0: doing all kind of things. And being the role models and the leaders. Well, here at WinFM, one of our motto is looking back at the competition from miles ahead.
1: Mm-hmm.
0: So you're blowing away whatever, well, not competition, but other units and things like that, programs.
1: Absolutely.
0: So remind us again the dates and the registration fees and the contacts.
2: Sure, no problem. So the date for the summer soccer camp is July 20th to the 31st of July. It will be at the NCI grounds. Registration is $50. With that $50, the child will get a light refreshment, water, all around from 9 a.m. to 12 p.m. They will also get a jersey kit and a water bottle. The numbers to call is 661-7300-663-5168. 665-5785. There's also, you can go on the police page and to look for the poster. There's a Q code if, for those who are tech savvy. They can also apply during the through the registration through that Q code. It's from, it's 2 weeks, Monday to Friday. So parents, register your children now.
1: Absolutely. I just want to add to that. Sergeant already mentioned $50 registration fee gets you a lot of stuff.
2: Yeah.
0: A lot of stuff.
1: Yeah. And these uniforms that we're getting this year, they're going to be, they're even better than what we had last year and in years gone by. You know, they're going to be beautiful when those uniforms are rolled out. You know, $50 for 2 weeks, you get shirt, pants and socks, water bottles, water, everyday food, power aid, you know, transportation takes you there,
2: oh, yes.
1: You know, and you can't ask for nothing better. I wanted to mention the camp will be having a second phase for the older players, them who are interested in going off to college, who are interested in going to professional tryouts. And that's the reason why we are having our international coaches out of the U.S., they'll be doing some ID showcases in the evening, separate and apart from the morning session for the younger children. So all clubs, if you have players who have talent and are interested in going to university or want to get a professional tryout, whether in Portugal or Spain, we have those networks and we are going to be offering them to any club, any individual or player or athlete who believe that they want to make a life for themselves out of football, either through the collegiate level or being in the professional arena. We have those networks, those coaches are coming in specifically for that, and so we are inviting the clubs, you know, parents, if you really want an opportunity for your child, whether boy or girl, you know, the demand for girls right now is even more in college. You know, we've been getting opportunities for girls to go to college, but you know, it's just they need to work on the academics. They have to balance academics and sports.
0: That's important, and the parental support, that is key as well. Make sure the children do their homework,
2: yes.
0: They study for their tests and things like that, rather than throw down the book and go and watch television or play computer games or things like that. The telephone, yes, indeed. They stick to it. When we were growing up, we didn't have that many distractions. We just had basically the TV. And the TV might come on 6 o'clock and 7:30, you go put it away and go sleep.
1: Absolutely.
0: But the resources exposed to these children, the opportunities, it's tremendous. So we encourage all of them to come on out. Parents, get your children registered for this program. Is there any limitation on what any family? If I have 7 children, could I bring my 7 children? Or is it...
1: As long as they fall within the age range.
0: The age group. Uh-huh.
1: Yes, the age range, yes. You can register up to 10, 15 children if you want. You know.
0: Okay.
2: You can sponsor 10, 15 children as well?
1: Absolutely.
2: You don't have to be yours.
1: Absolutely.
0: Oh, yes, okay. So I'll go to the ladies and say, give them back. So, Raspy taking notes. So I guess the 7 or 8 or 9 years, he'll be signing them up and things like that. And I'm really pleased about the work you guys have been doing.
2: Thank you.
0: And I'm happy, I'm proud, I'm excited, I'm ecstatic, whatever you want to call it. And it's just awesome, especially at this time, because our young fellows seem to be getting in more and more and more trouble. So once there's a saying, the devil find work for the idle hands to do. So once we could get them out and let the feet do the work and things like that.
1: Not only that, it's not only sports oriented, it's the life skills.
0: Yes, exactly, the life skills. And I really like that, and because they will be able to carry home things that they've learned there.
1: Absolutely.
0: Carry them back in the home and assist the mother and the dad in going. So ladies and gentlemen, thank you very much for taking the time out to launch this program first on WinFM 98.9. And we wish you success. And we look forward to hearing from you again in the future. Don't be strangers to us. You haven't been.
1: Absolutely.
0: But we are always here for you. Share any information, anything exciting. And $10,000 worth of equipment. £10,000.
1: Pounds.
0: That is pounds sterling.
1: Sterling.
0: So 10,000 times $3, that's, boy, that's a lot of money, boy.
1: Absolutely.
0: Sterling. And
1: great spot.
0: Ladies and gentlemen, please don't pass up this opportunity. Go out and contact the, give us the numbers again, please, quickly.
2: 665-5785, 661-7300. And 663-5168.
0: So many numbers, so many contact persons. You don't have any excuse. So go on at $50 for all this kit. Remind us what we're going to get for the kit, the $50 again?
2: We're getting a jersey kit, a bottle of water, transportation, like refreshment, fruits, water, for the time that they will be there with us. And also the life skill is also with the $50.
1: Absolutely.
0: You sure you guys didn't forget the one in front, the 5150?
2: No, we did not.
1: We did not.
0: All of that for $50?
2: $50.
0: Yep. Wow. And people, I don't think anybody can wonder why this thing costs 100,000 plus US. Because all that you're getting, the kit itself, going to cost more than that. The snacks for 2 weeks.
1: Absolutely.
0: Going to cost more than that. So congratulations to you, Sergeant Odin. Congratulations to you, Mr. Bogan, and
1: thank
0: your
1: you.
0: Team working on this.
2: Thank you so much.
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2: Thank you.
1: Thank you,
0: and feel free again, if you think there's a need to come back and share information, we are here for you.
1: Absolutely.
0: And have a safe trip home tonight.
1: Thank you.
0: All right. Stick and stay. Don't go away. We're going to have a break. Just now, a quick break. And we will be right back. And boy, it's going to be the wrapping up phase, because it's 8:30 when we're having fun. Stay. More On The Ball coming back.
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Welcome back. Welcome back to On The Ball here at Win FM 98.9. And we're heading down to the last lap. Boy, 8:29 already. Time flies. Time really flies. And we say thank you to our guests, Inspector Bergen and Sergeant Odin. Sergeant Odin from the National Intervention Team and Sergeant Inspector Bergen from the retired from the soccer club, Spurs, the security soccer club, and they've had this tremendous program going for 4 years now. But we have to get into some more information for you. Let's go to cricket. The St. Kitts Cricket Association, they have been having their Andrew Weeks two-day cricket competition. First time it is coming back after a few years. They are only 8 teams, yes, but they've been playing some wonderful cricket. And we've had some 4 centuries so far. Would you believe Jeremiah Louis, he got a century. Larry Odin, he got a century, just about a century and a half. Jaleel Clark, he got a century and a half. DeAndre Drew, he also got nearly a century and a half, 140 plus. They have to turn these century and a halves into century and a half in the first instance and double centuries. And we say congratulations to the Molyneux Keon Cricket Club. They have won the competition. There are 3 teams. Each team is playing 4 matches. There are 2 rounds of matches. And Molyneux Keon, they won on first innings. All the matches have been drawn so far. There has not been an outright winner. And Molyneux Keon, they have won 4 matches on the first innings. And it's 6 points for first innings. So they have accumulated 24 points. Young Guns, they are on 9 points. They've won 1 first innings and they've lost 2. They have 1 match left to play. So it's 12 points if you win a match. So even if they were to win 21 points, they will not catch Molyneux Keon on 24. And La Poinciana, they have lost all 3 matches they've played on first innings. So they only have 9 points. Young Guns and La Poinciana, they will be playing the final match come this Saturday and Sunday at the Connery Sporting Complex. And that is basically, well, it will determine who comes second. But Molyneux Keon, they have won that championship. And I'm not surprised. They seem to be the most organized team. They seem to be, they were the team that was playing the best cricket in my humble view. I had the privilege of umpiring with all the clubs, and they were on top of their game. So congratulations to them for winning. That's the team, Noel Guichard, Steve Saunders and the crew, they are working with them. And to give you an idea of the last game, and where are we? The completed there. Yes. Molyneux Keon, they won the toss and they asked La Poinciana to bat. La Poinciana were like 184 for 5 or so at the end of Saturday. And they went on to be 259 all out. And if we look at the scores in that match, and La Poinciana, they didn't have any centuries. However, it was a case where the skipper, he was leading from the front, and he had a 73. Javid Edwards had a 59. And Ezwai Powell, he had a 39 not out. Ezwai looking good, batting and bowling. He's really, really looking good. There were 21 extras in terms of the wicket column. Caden Francis, the Leeward Islands under 19 player, he got a 4-for. He missed out on a 5-for. He got a 4-for. 19 overs, 2 maidens, 65 runs, 4 wickets, and 2 wickets apiece for Kerwin Skeet, Larry Odin, the captain, and Jace Taylor. So they made 259. Molyneux Keon needed to make 260 in order to get first innings points. And guess what? They were 260 for 8. At the end of the day, they faced 68 overs. And La Poinciana scored 50, so faced 64.5 overs. And Jaleel Clark, he was the man who ran things. He was the man with the scoring, and
If we look at the man in your team, man in your Keon team, Jaleel Clark, the wicketkeeper, he batted at 4. He made 143, and he came not out. So that was a lot of good batting for him. You had 29, 18, 22, the other scores. So he really carried the team on his back. He was the man of the match. In terms of the bowling, you had Tariq Newman. He missed out on a fifer. He was 21 overs, 2 maidens, 91 runs, 4 wickets, 1 wicket apiece for Ezroy Powell, Glaston Patrick, and Javid Edwards. So congratulations again to Molyneux Keon. If we look quickly at the stats, who got the most runs and most wickets, etc., etc., would you believe the top three players in terms of the batting, they are from Molyneux Keon, which, like I indicated, I believe they're the better team. And in terms of the batting, Jaleel Clark, he had 5 innings. He made 421 runs at an average of 105.25. That's a heavy average, boy. And he had one out to not out. Deandre Ju, he is an under 19 player as well. 4 innings, 256 runs, an average of 64. Larry Odin, the skipper, 3 innings, 190 runs, an average of 95. Kunal Tilokani, he had just 2 innings, 111 runs, an average of 55. And he plays for Young Guns. And Kasim Archibald, he didn't get 100, an aggregate of 100, so we won't go there. In terms of the bowling, Bujnareen Sharma, he plays for Molyneux Keon, I think it is. He had 4 innings and he got 10 wickets at an economy rate of 4.76 runs per wicket, an average of 16.1. Jaleel Clark, he also picked up 4 wickets in 4 matches. He picked up 6 wickets and he was an economy rate of 3.20, average of 21. And Cordell Cook, 4 innings, 10 wickets, average economy rate of 4.76, average of 16.1. Caden Francis, he got 5. J.S. Taylor, 2. And in terms of the fielding, Jaleel Clark had 8 dismissals, 6 catches. Adoni Ali, he played 2 matches, he had 4 catches. And Xavier Henry, he played 2 matches. He had 3 dismissals, 2 catches, and 1 run out. Congratulations to the St. Kitts Cricket Association and to all the teams that participated. Sunday is the prize given, and that will be happening immediately after the match at Connery. Saturday, the match starts at 1. It goes down until 6 o'clock. There's a 20-minute tea break from 3:30 to 3:50. Sunday morning, when you come back, it goes down to... The match goes down to from 10 o'clock in the morning, and that goes down to 6 o'clock in the evening. And there's a lunch break at 12:30 until 1:10, and then we go tea at 3:30 until 3:50. So a lot of cricket there. And it's the first time the competition has been named. It's named in favor of Andrew Weeks, the late umpire, the only umpire in the Leeward Islands who umpired a test match. And that was something like 1883 and 743 years ago. The only, and he's from Sandy Point, SP with the best B, Hub City, Hub, Hub, Hub. And fortunately, he was my uncle, my mother's sister, and he helped to get me into the umpiring. And it's really an honor, speaking on behalf of the family, to have that competition named after him. He has a younger brother, Neville Weeks, who played cricket for St. Kitts as well. And he played for St. Kitts and Nevis also. There was a St. Kitts and Nevis team played against an Australia team, and Neville would have played. So congratulations to the Cricket Association. And the umpiring. The umpiring has been done exclusively by the St. Kitts Cricket Umpires and Scorers Association, SCUSA. That is the St. Kitts Cricket Umpires and Scorers Association, SCUSA. We are going to be having the elections shortly after finalizing the constitution. And we are going to be starting our training, because the level 1 exam, which is the first level
to do when it comes to the umpiring. That happens next year, 2027, in April. So we're hoping we could have about 10, 15, perhaps 20 umpires pass in that exam. And really one of our targets, there are three exams. Level 1, all three exams are held every year. However, level 1 is in April. But once you want to, even if you want to just not become familiar with the laws of the game, we encourage you to come and do the training and the exams. The pass mark is 60%. That's going to be set by the Leeward Islands Cricket Umpires Association and marked by them. And then the second exam, which is normally held down in September, October, which is level 2. The pass mark is 70%. It's a final written exam set by the West Indies Cricket Umpires Association and marked by them. And the third exam is the practical and oral. The oral part of it is in November, December. The pass mark is 80%. The practical would be actually doing matches, out officiating, and the invigilators, one may be out on the field with you umpiring the game, others might be in the stands looking on and assessing you. So we are hoping at the end of the day to have about 5-10 qualified umpires from St. Kitts and Nevis in the next 3-5 years, giving ourselves that, but we're hoping to have 1 or 2 or 3 in between here. But we can boldly say at the end of 5 years, we're going to have 5 qualified umpires in St. Kitts and Nevis, with the hope that 1 or 2 go on to umpire at the first class level, Leeward Islands versus Jamaica, Barbados versus Trinidad, and ultimately get onto the test level. And if you're becoming, you want to be an umpire interested, give me a call, 668-2055. And the World Cup,

0: worked hard. It so happened that he's from Somalia, where we have these lot of pirating and robbing ships and so. But this guy has nothing to do with that. He's the referee out of all thousands of referees in Africa. He is the number one referee for last year. He got picked for the World Cup. He got to the U.S., and after they had him interrogating for some 11 hours. And after 11 hours, you think the guy is going to get you. No. They put him on a plane, send him to Turkey, which is really sad, and that's at the end of his World Cup dreams. I'm wondering if they couldn't have him there still and he officiating games in Mexico or Canada. But I guess the referees are encamped in the U.S. So that was really sad. And if I give you an idea of the first set of matches for the World Cup, Mexico, there are four teams, there are 12 zones, 12 groups. Each group has in four. The top two teams will go through along with the eight best third into the next round of 32. And in Group A, Mexico, South Africa, 3 p.m. June 11th. Group A, South Korea versus Czechia, June 11th, 10 p.m. Group B, Canada, Bosnia, Friday 12th, 3 p.m. Group D, USA, Paraguay, Friday 12th, 9 p.m. Group B, Qatar, Switzerland, Saturday 13th, 3 p.m. Group C, Brazil, Morocco, and Saturday 13th, 6 p.m. And the winner of the World Cup is going to get $50 million. Could you imagine that? $50 million. And even if you come dead last, you ain't score a goal, you ain't win a match, you're going to get $8 million for coming last. I don't mind my team come last and get them kind of monies at all. And it's a twofold thing. They're going to get $1 point something mil as a startup fee, which they got already, to help them prepare, whether play matches, whatever the case is. And then, by virtue of the teams, once the teams come between 33, position 33 and 48, they get an extra $6 million something. And that price goes up until the winner gets $50 million. So that is good stuff. That is wonderful stuff. Congratulations to all 48 teams for making it there. And may the best team win. A lot of talk happening. Who is your favorite team? Who you think going to win? Well, there are two different questions, eh? Your favorite team may not be the team that you think will win. You like to back this team, whatever the team is. And who wins, that's a different kettle of fish. I'm hearing Spain, I'm hearing France, I'm hearing Brazil, and there's another team I'm hearing, Spain, France, Brazil. Those Spain and France seems to be the more popular choices to win it, I don't know. And then we have some teams from the Caribbean, we have Curacao, we have Haiti. Haiti has been out for 50-something years now. Curacao making it for the first time, the smallest country, a population of just over 100,000 people, they're making it. You have Panama, those three, as well as Canada, the USA, and Mexico, those three as hosts. So it's going to be some wonderful football. It starts on the 11th and goes down to the 19th, Sunday the 19th of July. So we're talking about 5 weeks of football. I believe some people are going to get in trouble with the who, okay? They're going to be staying home, watching games. When they're supposed to work, they ain't going to work, leave work early, and things like that, leave work late. But hey, guys, be responsible. Be responsible. Your job, your livelihood, and do that. Now, let us go to some local basketball. You always hear the race in for the swift, but those who endure it to the end. In the A division, Victory, they cleaned up everybody, won all 10 matches. There are six teams in the A division playing two rounds of matches. Victory win all 10 matches. Gone into the semifinals, the top four team, each of them playing everybody round robin, and then the top to go to the finals. Victory clean up everybody, gone to the finals. Finals is the best of three finals. What do you think happened? fix you lose the two matches, they get too straight. Too straight, losing the two matches. The better they lose those two matches in the earlier stages and go on to and win. But I don't know. That is something that normally happens. I remember Pakistan in a World Cup a year. Pakistan clean up everybody in the first round, the second round, the third round. When it comes to the final, nobody told Pakistan where the final was being played, so they didn't show up. A Pakistan team, some kind of Pakistan team show up, but they didn't compete. And they can brush the side easy. So that is the case with that. And if we give you some scores, well, let us look at the points. Where are we? Where is that thing here? Just give me a second. Okay, come out. And what do we have here? Okay, the format has changed. Keon Lions, Skywalkers. What's going on here? Skywalkers 137, Keon Lions 31, 3-1. No, man, something wrong with that. And Boxy, a one drop off of this thing, man. 137-31. And this is not the first game that Keon has lost by this margin. He had a 130 something as well. And for Keon Lewis Benjamin, 10 points. He's the only player to get into double figures. He had 9 rebounds. And for Skywalkers, these guys had some big points. Chavez Belboda, who incidentally is from Sandy Point, 54 points, 13 assists, 11 steals. Cecil Angel, 48 points, 10 assists, 11 steals. Nicholas, 22 assists, 7 steals. These are some big points here. And that was the end of that game. And if we look at another one, and who do we have here now? ASC Wolfpack. Oh, talking about ASC Wolfpack. Achievers Sports Club, not Wolfpack, Jayhawks. They won that A division. So we say congratulations to them. Tough luck to Fitri for not making it into the finals. Now, this is a close game. ASC Achievers Sports Club, Wolfpack. There was 61 SLH St. Paul's Tough Nuts. They were 58 for the Tough Nuts. Davidi Herbert, 26 points, 14 rebounds. Nashawn Maynard, he had a triple-double, 14 points, 18 rebounds, 12 steals. And for the Wolfpack, Lewis Wilkinson, 23 points. Tizari Matthew, 10 points. And this is also coming down to the wire kind of position. They are going to be closing off just now. In another game on Tuesday, Rams Hitters 76, Sol Sandy Point Falcons 69. For Hitters, Daryl Lewis had 24 points. Bijan Nias, 15 points. Dwayne Willock, he had a double-double, 13 points and 15 rebounds. For Sandy Point, Lestin Wilshire, 10 points, 11 rebounds. And Amir Gums, 17 points. Makari Gums had a big 24 rebounds. With Kejan Bori, 15 points. Taslin Hodge, 6 points. And that is where we are in terms of the basketball. And looking at the points table, this is of the second, as of the 2nd of June, Keon Lions, they've lost all 10 games they've played. They, however, have scraped up 4 points. SL Hartsford's, SLH, St. Paul's, Tough Nuts. And these are from former champions. They've won 3, lost 6, and they're on 5. They got 5 games remaining. They're on 15 points. Keon Lions, they actually have 4 games remaining. They are on 10 points. ASC Wolfpack, they've won 4, lost 6. They have 4 more games remaining. They are 18 points. Youth and Sports Eagles out of Nevis, same stats, winning 6, losing winning 4, losing 6, 18 points, 4 games remaining. Rams hitters, they are 4th, winning 5, losing 5, 4 games remaining. They are on 20 points. Farm Cape Boardwalk, Uprisers, I think they are the defending champions. They have a split performance, winning 5, losing 5, 4 games remaining. They have 20 points. Skywalkers in 2nd, winning 9. They've played 9. They have 5 games left. They have 27 points. And 1 point ahead of them, Sol Sandy Point Falcons, winning 9, losing 1. They have 4 games remaining. And Sol Sandy Point Falcons, they were on 28 points. So they're going good. If they'll be able to carry it home, I'm not certain. I don't know. We'll just have to wait and see. So we say congratulations to all the basketballers, all the clubs for doing working wonders. And spinning the boat, basketball. There's a gentleman from St. Kitts and Nevis, from St. Kitts actually. He was able to get qualified by FIBA, the world governing body for basketball. He was able to get qualified as a desk agent. So he's now a qualified desk operator. Sheldon is his name, Sheldon Pemberton. We say congratulations to you, Sheldon, for doing such a wonderful job. And it's not easy. It wasn't easy. But you have gone through that, so congratulations to you. Going over quickly to cricket on the international scene, the West Indies, they are engaging Sri Lanka in some one-day matches up in Jamaica. Sri Lanka won the first one by 41 runs. Sri Lanka were a massive 303 for 7 from their 50 overs. With a target of 304, West Indies only got to 262 for 10 all out in 49.2 overs. And these are the males. So Pakistan won that match. And that match was on Wednesday the 3rd of June, last week. Saturday the 6th, Saturday gone, that was the second ODI. No result, they abandoned with the toss. That is rain go away. The rain didn't hear them. And then the third ODI, that was abandoned before the ball was bowled on Monday. So Sri Lanka there up 1-0. And in terms of the female side of things, where are we? West Indies won. The first, it's a tri-nation series, West Indies, Pakistan, Ireland. West Indies won by 8 wickets with 51 balls to spare. They made 104 for 2 from 11 point. No, let me, Ireland batted first, 103 all out in 17 overs. It's a T20. West Indies 104 for 2 in 11.3 overs, really turning it on, winning the match by 8 wickets. Pakistan women, and that was Thursday 28th May. Pakistan, on Friday 29th May, Pakistan played West Indies. West Indies won by 25 runs. Pakistan, West Indies were 199 for 6 from 20 overs. Pakistan 174 for 8 in their 20 overs. And I'm just taking a peep to see if our girl Jazara would have played this match by chance. And boy, this computer. Computer is a good thing, but computer is a bad thing. It's taken a year and a half. I believe I have a bug or virus or something on it. I have to get that looked after. And we ball by ball. No summary. West Indies 199. This thing is taking very long. We have 3 minutes left. And we're going to end on time. And Zara Claxton, she played in that match. She was 17 from 14 balls. And when she bowled, she was the first change. She got 1 for 27 from 3 overs. So Jazara has to make some more runs and pick up some more wickets if she's to force her way into and remain a staple in the West Indies team. On Monday, the 1st of June, Ireland played West Indies. West Indies 1-1 according to the Duckworth Lewis. West Indies, they were 141 for 8 from 20 overs. Ireland 99 for 5 from 14.1 overs. Again, West Indies winning by Duckworth Lewis. Jazara Claxton, 11 from 13. And did she bowl? Yes, she did. She had 1.1 overs, 14 runs, and didn't touch a pad. So, Jazara, you got to make runs. You got to pick up wickets. Jazara, you have to make runs. There was a no-result match, Pakistan-West Indies. That was on Wednesday the 3rd. But we have to leave it there, ladies and gentlemen. We have to call it quits for tonight. We have to end the show. I thank you very much for listening in. And you can send me a WhatsApp, 668-2055, with any recommendations you have. I'll really appreciate it. And join us again next week, Tuesday, from 7 to 9 p.m., when we bring you more On The Ball here at WinFM 98.9. I encourage you to be patient when you're driving, or else you may become a patient. Please don't drink and drive. Be responsible. If you're driving, don't drink. 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Get a designated driver who isn't drinking. Drive to arrive alive. Don't take D-I-E, out of drive, D-R-I-V-E. Always be positive in your thoughts, in your words, and in your actions. Have a good night. See you next week. Godspeed. Thank you to my producer, Raspy of Tough House Sounds. Have a good night.
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0: ever hear Earthquake call and say, "Hello, Miss Lee, yes, it's me, Earthquake, I come in Tuesday around 10. No, sir. Earthquake does arrive unannounced, and when it come, it shake all sense and sensibility out of we. Remain calm, stay inside, and do the DCH. Drop, hover, hold on. 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
1: You ever hear Earthquake call and say, "Hello, Miss Lee, yes, it's me, Earthquake, I come in Tuesday around 10? No, sir. Earthquake does arrive unannounced, and when it come, it shake all sense and sensibility out of we. 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

0: ever hear Earthquake call and say, "Hello, Miss Lee, yes, it's me, Earthquake, I come in Tuesday around 10. No, sir. Earthquake does arrive unannounced, and when it come, it shake all sense and sensibility out of we. Remain calm, stay inside, and do the DCH. Drop, hover, hold on. 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
1: You ever hear Earthquake call and say, "Hello, Miss Lee, yes, it's me, Earthquake, I come in Tuesday around 10? No, sir. 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

0: You ever hear Earthquake call and say, "Hello, Miss Lee, yes, it's me, Earthquake, I come in Tuesday around 10? No, sir. Earthquake does arrive unannounced, and when it come, it shake all sense and sensibility out of we. Remain calm, stay inside, and do the DCH. Drop, hover, hold on. Once the shaking starts, you know it's Earthquake. Make a quick move to a safe place. Don't run to the door, we are in the exit. Stairs might broke up or full of people. Elevator, avoid that, because you might get in and poof, power gone, and you're stuck in that box without ear. 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Remain calm, stay indoors until all the shaking stop, and do the DCH, drop, cover, hold on.
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1: You ever hear Earthquake call and say, "Hello, Miss Lee, yes, it's me, Earthquake, I come in Tuesday around 10? No, sir. Earthquake does arrive unannounced, and when it come, it shake all sense and sensibility out of we. Remain calm, stay inside, and do the DCH. Drop, cover, hold on. 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

0: You ever hear Earthquake call and say, "Hello, Miss Lee, yes, it's me, Earthquake, I come in Tuesday around 10? No, sir. Earthquake does arrive unannounced, and when it come, it shake all sense and sensibility out of we. Remain calm, stay inside, and do the DCH. Drop, hover, hold on. Once the shaking starts, you know it's Earthquake. Make a quick move to a safe place. Don't run to the door, we are in the exit. Stairs might broke up or full of people. Elevator, avoid that, because you might get in and poof, power gone, and you're stuck in that box without air. Take cover under a strong table or a bed, or crouch against an inside wall or in a corner, and cover your face and your head with your arms. Remember, DCH, drop, cover, hold on. 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Last thing, don't want to run outside and ask, "You feel it, you feel it?" Remain calm, stay indoors until all the shaking stop, and do the DCH, drop, cover, hold on.
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1: You ever hear Earthquake call and say, "Hello, Miss Lee, yes, it's me, Earthquake, I come in Tuesday around 10? No, sir. Earthquake does arrive unannounced, and when it come, it shake all sense and sensibility out of we. Remain calm, stay inside, and do the DCH. Drop, hover, hold on. Once the shaking starts, you know it's Earthquake. Make a quick move to a safe place. Don't run to the door, we are in the exit. Stairs might broke up or full of people. Elevator, avoid that, because you might get in and poof, power gone, and you're stuck in that box without air. 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

never hear Earthquake call and say, "Hello, Miss Lee, yes, it's me, Earthquake, I come in Tuesday around 10. No, sir. Earthquake does arrive unannounced, and when it come, it shake all sense and sensibility out of we. Remain calm, stay inside, and do the DCH. Drop, hover, hold on. Once the shaking starts, you know it's Earthquake.

0: place. 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Elevator, avoid that, because you might get in and poof, power gone, and you're stuck in that box without ear. 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

0: Do you want to know what's happening in sport? 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
2: Federation gearing up for summer of fun activities. Traffic enforcement official continues advocating for child passenger safety. Internationally, Israel cannot afford to defy Trump over Iran.
1: Now, the details.
2: As the summer heat continues to rise, anticipation builds for the Federation's Summer of Fun Activities. The 28th annual St. Kitts Music Festival is scheduled to take place from June 25th to June 27th, 2026, at the Warner Park Stadium in Bastyr. As one of the Caribbean's premier summer live music events, the three-night festival will bring together international headliners like Kehlani, Boyz II Men, and Fantasia, as well as reggae and dancehall icons like Barris Hammon, Mavado, Taurus Riley, Massacre, Idonia, and more. Regional favorites like Mashal Montana, Voice, Edwin Yearwood, and Crossfire, and local talents like Dean Fraser and the Black Soil Band, New Vibes Band International, Rukus HE, and more will blaze the stage. Culturama 52 celebrations are also gearing up for July 23rd through August 4th, 2026. The National Bank Soca teasers have been getting people ready for Soca finals on July 30th. The sashing ceremony was held on June 6th, 2026 for the Miss Culture Swimmer contestants, Mr. Cool participants, and Miss Culture Queen ambassadors. The GDC Senior Kaiso tent commenced on June 7th, and the countdown is on for the opening of Culturama, which will be held on July 23rd and run through August 4th. Leading up to the Marquee Summer Line, the 12th annual four-day culinary celebration, the Nevis Mango Festival, is less than a month away, to be held on July 2nd through 5th, 2026. The opening event and masterclass from July 2nd and 3rd, Mango Mania on July 3rd, include high-energy mixology competition and a mango eating contest and a mango tug of war. Pinney's Beach Bar Crawl is also on July 3rd, where guests drink their way down the coastline with mango-themed drinks across 8 beach bars, followed by the Passport Food Crawl on July 4th, where participants use a passport to collect stamps as they sample mango dishes across the island via self-driven itineraries or guided party buses, bringing the four-day event to its climax. For the Love of Mangoes, on July 5th, the grand finale, where a chef cooking competition, extensive food stalls, and an evening concert are anticipated at the Malcolm Gishard Recreational Park. The Federation's Summer of Fun also includes the much-anticipated St. Kitts Nevis Restaurant Week, running from July 16th through 26th, 2026, which anchors a month-long celebration dubbed Culinary Month. Celebrating its 10th anniversary, this year's theme is the Carrot and Passion Fruit Edition, where chefs will build showcase menus around two paired ingredients rather than just one for the first time. Child passenger issues in St. Kitts and Nevis center on inadequate use of vehicular restraints, strict new transport safety mandates, and broader concerns about childhood vulnerability, such as exposure to traffic accidents. Traffic enforcement officials have repeatedly raised alarms about the dangerous yet prevalent practice of allowing infants and toddlers to ride unrestrained on passengers' laps, particularly on local public transit minibuses and in private vehicles. Sergeant Matthew Maguire of the Royal St. Christopher and Nevis Police Force once again raised the issues during the June 8th, 2026 broadcast of Wins Island Tea.
3: It's something that we have been observing for quite some time, more so with the private vehicles.
4: Okay.
3: It seems as though that we as adults, we seem to ensure that we are safe and protected, but ignore our responsibility with the children. We rather see them standing between the seats, standing and looking out, standing and doing everything. And in the event of any unforeseen circumstance, they become the casualty and the one who is mostly at risk.
2: The sergeant raised concerns about hired buses on the Federation and the lack of safety measures on passenger buses, especially for children.
3: Somehow in the law, there is an exemption in relation to passengers other than the front seat passengers traveling and commercial vehicles vis-a-vis passenger. What I will encourage persons who are traveling on passenger buses with young children to make sure that they sit almost, there isn't any safe area on the bus, right? But you will, it is better if you position yourself in a way that in the event of anything, that the child does not suffer the brunt of the impact. if you're holding the child, and the child should throw out of your arm, mm-hmm. based on the impact, that the child wouldn't have been thrown so far that you could have catastrophic circumstances resulting as an injury to the child.
2: Sergeant McGuire said he cannot address the reason for the exemption in the law, only that it exists.
3: So I cannot say definitely what is the reasoning behind not having passenger buses in terms of persons traveling with children. Mm-hmm. But there is an exemption in the law. The law only, with the recent amendment, mm-hmm. focuses on the front seat passengers. Mm. And one of the things that we have to ensure, it is the responsibility of the driver to ensure that your passenger is wearing the seatbelt. That's the driver's responsibility.
4: And you said this goes only for the front of the bus.
3: Yes, but for private vehicles too. Remember, the law focuses on front seat passengers. So if you're traveling on a private vehicle, once you're traveling in front, you must wear a seatbelt along with the driver. If you are at the back, you don't have to wear a seatbelt according to the law. Except in cases where there is children under 14 years.
2: As it relates to seating, the law makes provisions for child safety in private vehicles.
3: The roads are unpredictable. I don't think anybody goes set out and say, I'm going to cause an accident today. Sometimes accidents are caused mainly by the environment, mm-hmm. by human errors and mechanical failures. I can say that about 98% of our accidents are caused by human errors, meaning that somebody would have done something that is contrary to the law, something that they should have done, something that they did that they should not have done, mm-hmm. right? Something they did not do that they should have done. And as a result, the consequence of that is an accident.
4: Okay.
3: And so these are unpredictable. And so you have to make sure that when you're traveling with children, mm-hmm. that you just have to imagine or just think the extreme that something likely to happen.
4: Yeah.
3: And so you make sure that you present, you make sure that there is safety.
2: The call for increased child safety while in vehicles came after the tragic death of an infant in an accident in 2025. Regarding accidents in the Federation, the sergeant suggested that about 98% of vehicular accidents are due to human error.
3: Now, understanding the law on child seat and seat belt is another important area of protecting children. Why this is so is to enhance road safety for children. The law mandates the use of child seat and seat belts based on the child height and age. Below the key requirements, every driver must follow. So let me explain what this is saying. Now, sometimes people ask, at what age a child should not be in a car seat? The law says at age 5 that the child shouldn't be in the car seat. But it depending on the height and the weight of the child.
4: Mm-hmm.
3: So the child might be younger than 5, but the child might be tall, might be heavy. And so if the child is too big for a car seat, what the law says, the child doesn't have to be in a car seat. You just get a booster seat. And then you can have the child strapped.
2: Between 2019 and 2023, St. Kitts and Nevis experienced a staggering 6,526 accidents, averaging approximately 1,300 crashes every year and 19 road fatalities. The Federation saw a significant spike in 2024, recording over 1,700 traffic accidents and 13 fatalities, prompting increased government mitigation efforts to curb accident rates and mortality. The creation of a long-term strategy to map infrastructure improvements with a firm target of zero road fatalities by 2030 led to a notable decline in fatalities and total incidents by the end of 2025. That year saw 5 road-related fatalities.
1: In regional news,
5: more assistance arrive in Cuba as ships laden with food collected in Mexico and Brazil have arrived. A ship laden with 1,700 tons of food and other aid collected in Mexico and Belize has docked in Cuba to help ease the island's crisis. Cuba's President Miguel Díaz-Canel said that the aid was sent by government officials in both countries, as well as supporters and Cubans living abroad. A U.S. energy blockade that began in late January has halted oil shipments to Cuba, which is experiencing severe blackouts and food shortages. A U.S. energy blockade that began in late January has halted oil shipments to Cuba, which is experiencing severe blackouts and food shortages. Ongoing U.S. sanctions also have deepened one of the worst economic crises to hit Cuba in recent history. Colombia's Presidential Agency for Cooperation said a vessel carrying 100,000 tons of supplies, including food, departed the South American country for Cuba on Friday. A strong earthquake struck off Cuba's northwest coast on Monday, according to official reports, shaking parts of Cuba, Mexico, and Florida that are typically not prone to quakes. A U.S. Geological Survey measured the quake at the magnitude 6.1 at a shallow depth of 16 miles. The agency located the earthquake's epicenter 104 kilometers west-northwest of Mantua, Cuba, about 2 to 4 hours by car from the capital, Havana. Blackouts across the region have made communications difficult in the region. USGS reported that shaking was also felt in Florida. The Bahamas government is urging citizens to avoid all non-essential travel to Cuba, saying the country continues to experience challenges affecting electricity supply, fuel availability, transportation, and access to basic goods and services. It said that Bahamians must have a valid passport for at least 6 months from entry date and contain at least one blank page, as well as proof of return ticket and accommodation. The government also said that a visa is required for entry, allowing for stays up to 90 days, and that all Bahamians must comply strictly with immigration regulations. Cuba's ambassador to the Bahamas, Markov Sanchez, has described the situation in his country as very serious and called on regional countries to stand in solidarity with Havana against military aggression. This is Newsbreak from the Carib Update News Service. Roman Catholic Archbishop Father Jason Gordon says Pope Leo XIV could make a visit to the Caribbean following discussions held during the recent Antilles Episcopal Conference meeting in Rome, Italy. He confirmed that an official invitation has been extended to the Holy See by the government of Trinidad and Tobago, led by Prime Minister Kamla Prasad Bisesar, in collaboration with the Archdiocese of Port of Spain. Speaking to the Catholic News, Gordon said the invitation to the Pope was formally delivered during his recent visit to Rome. The St. Kitts and Nevis government says the customs relief measures currently in effect, including the waiver of bunker and shipper surcharges from customs tax and duty calculations, will remain in effect until the end of July. The government says the measures are part of its ongoing efforts to address rising cost of living challenges and protect citizens and residents from increasing global prices. It said that the measures are specifically designed to help ease cost of living pressures by reducing the impact of escalating international fuel and freight costs on the prices of imported goods. It said that the waiver recognizes that recent increases in shipping and transportation charges are largely the result of external economic factors, including fluctuations in global fuel prices and international supply chain pressures.
1: We now bring you these international reports.
6: Introducing Gideon Levy. He's a columnist at the Israeli Haaretz newspaper. He joins us from Tel Aviv. Good to have you, Gideon. So let's start with the immediate domestic picture in Israel, if we may. I mean, just hours after Israel traded direct missile strikes with Iran, we have the country's defense minister, Israel Katz, flatly rejecting any diplomatic conditions linking a pause with Tehran to a halt to the violence in Lebanon. He has vowed to hit Hezbollah at full strength, is what he's saying. At the same time, we know Netanyahu's ordered fighter jets to stand down at the very last minute following a phone call between himself and Donald Trump. How do we square these two positions on compromising military strength with Donald Trump's assertion that he, not Netanyahu, calls the shots?
7: I think reality is quite clear, Niamh, because Israel is not in a position to say no to Donald Trump, and for sure Benjamin Netanyahu is not in a position to say no The Israeli dependence on the United States right now reached an unprecedented stage. Israel cannot attack Iran without the United States. Israel is almost a pariah state, isolated and very, very, in a very bad international position, and it cannot lose its last ally. And therefore, the Minister of Defense, what he says is aimed at the Central Committee of his party, not anywhere else. He is thinking about the next primaries. But the reality on the ground is that whatever Donald Trump will tell Netanyahu, Netanyahu will have to do exactly as Donald Trump phrased it.
6: So Israel Katz may be thinking about his electoral future, but we've seen in both Gaza and the war against Iran very high public consensus for a regional war, often hovering around 90% in public polling when it comes to striking Tehran. I wonder whether a figure like Israel Katz could back down, even if he wanted to. I mean, has the cabinet's own rhetoric trapped them in a cycle where any steps towards a workable peace plan looks like capitulation, looks like weakness?
7: So you see, Niamh, traditionally in Israel, you can much easier to get consensus or major majority for launching another war rather than any diplomatic agreement. This is very regretful, but that's a matter of fact. The support in the war in Iran was unprecedented, really a North Korean figure of 93% support. But I have the feeling that right now this support is decreasing. There is some kind also of fatigue in Israel. And in the same time, slowly, much too slowly, Israelis start to realize that all these reforms were for nothing. Nothing was achieved in Gaza, nothing is achieved in Lebanon, and nothing was achieved in Iran. And slowly, slowly, it will take time, but slowly, slowly, I guess more Israelis will understand this.
6: We know that behind closed doors in the security cabinet, National Security Minister Itamar Ben-Gvir he's openly revolted against Donald Trump's pressure. He's been telling Netanyahu that Israel needs to stand our ground, is the phrase he used, and fight tooth and nail. On the other hand, Netanyahu has urged his cabinet to avoid any kind of public spat with Washington while the US maritime blockade on Iran is still active. Can you help us understand the tightrope that Netanyahu himself walks right now between these twin positions?
7: Yeah, Netanyahu is in a certain deadlock. The project of his life project was Iran and the belief that Iran can be defeated by force. This was proven fake in the last two rounds in Iran. And Netanyahu has to realize, and I'm sure he realized it by now, that his life project just failed. He doesn't admit it. It's very hard to admit, but he has no other choice because reality proves that nothing changed. None of the goals in Iran was achieved and will not be achieved with another circle of violence. So on one hand, he has to save face. On the other hand, he is so depending on Donald Trump right now. And finally, it is Netanyahu who decides everything now in foreign policy and security policy in Israel. And so it will be until the elections. And he has no other choice. He has no dilemma. He has no other choice but to follow Donald Trump. If he doesn't do it, then he will really be challenged.
6: Help us with this then, Gideon, because Donald Trump, we know, issued that stark public warning that if Israel rejects his diplomatic timeline, it could find itself fighting alone. I mean, I wonder if that can be actually construed as a threat or an invitation, because I'm reminded of Netanyahu once describing Israel as a super Sparta, a small militarized state ready to fight for its survival. Also, can Israel realistically go it alone if it came down to it?
7: You know, one of the Smotrich, I don't remember if it was Smotrich or Ben-Gvir, said the other day that Israel can fight against Iran with its hands. We don't need the American weapons. Good luck to them. Israel has no capability to fight any war without the support of the United States because Israel is depending on the United States militarily, internationally, financially. And all those big heroes, they say so because they are not accountable for anything. They can say, let's go against Donald Trump and let's fight with our own force. And then when the first spare parts of the first jet will not be supplied, what will they do then? So, you know, it's one thing to spread all kind of hollow, stupid, in many ways, really evil declarations about we can do it by ourselves. Netanyahu is at least realistic enough. He knows the truth. We cannot do it by ourselves.
8: The war on Iran has crossed the 100-day mark this week. So what will it take for it to end? U.S. President Donald Trump keeps saying negotiators are close to a deal, one he claims will be stronger than the deal signed by Barack Obama. But strikes exchanged between Israel and Iran in recent days are a reminder that the potential for a long-term peace remains fragile. Washington wants a deal it can sell as a success, reopening the Strait of Hormuz and a conflict that won't drag on for years. In short, a return to pre-war conditions before the U.S. and Israel began strikes on Iran. Iran wants something different. Sanctions relief, access to frozen assets, and internationally backed guarantees that this kind of war won't happen again. And Tehran has linked security for Iran to an end to Israeli aggression in Lebanon. It's also rejecting sweeping limits on its nuclear program. But Israeli leaders argue the pressure should continue, and Iran's military capabilities and regional influence must be weakened further. So as negotiators talk about peace, all sides are trying to shape what that will look like, using attacks to create leverage. Iran's Gulf neighbors spent months warning against escalation before finding themselves dealing with the consequences. Attacks, disrupted trade, higher security costs, long-term economic uncertainty. And despite back-to-back ceasefires, hostilities are still playing out in the Gulf waters and states. But beyond the missiles and drones, targets and destruction, this is a battle over who gets to shape the region that comes next. A clear winner, unlikely to emerge. Zain Basravi, Al Jazeera.
9: Climate prediction models suggest we could see the development of El Nino in the coming months, and there are hints it could be the strongest in 140 years. Now, the last major El Nino helped push global temperatures up to record highs. So what's happening and why does it matter? Well, it all starts in the Pacific, more specifically, the tropical Pacific. Now, normally, the trade winds will push the warmer waters over towards Asia. But when those winds weaken or even reverse, warmer waters getting pushed over towards the Americas. Warmer water just off the coast of South America there. The extra heat changes weather patterns across the planet. Scientists have been watching unusually warm water building beneath the surface for some months now. That's the normal setup, warmer water over towards Australia. And we've got warmer water in the El Nino event getting pushed over towards South America. And because the planet's already warming, El Nino is developing on top of record ocean temperatures. Now, El Nino doesn't affect everyone in the same way. Parts of South America often become wetter, and parts of Australia and Southeast Asia, they become drier. Drought, risk of bushfires. And in some parts of East Asia, East Africa, they see an increased risk of flooding. And the Indian monsoon, well, that may well be somewhat weaker than usual. And even this year's hurricane season is likely to be somewhat quieter than normal. Of all the hazards, the biggest concern is heat. And the UN warns El Nino could push temperatures higher nearly everywhere. And that raises the risk of droughts, water shortages, and crop failure. If El Nino does strengthen, the weather around the world could become even more extreme, and the months ahead, we could well see those temperatures continuing to rise. Forecasters believe El Nino could peak by September or October and continue into next year. Exactly how strong it becomes remains uncertain, but one thing is clear. When the Pacific Ocean changes temperature, the entire world pays attention. This year's El Nino could shape the weather headlines for months to come. And it's not out of the question that 2027 could well become the hottest year on record.
10: The dollar bulls are back, but can a rally go the distance? The dollar hit the brakes on Tuesday, slipping from a two-month high. but don't call it a retreat. Expectations of higher rates on both sides of the Atlantic have kept downside pressure in check. Meanwhile, the signs of renewed dollar strength were already emerging before Friday's blockbuster payrolls, with CFTC data showing traders building bullish positions ahead of the next rally, while Jane Foley is head of FX strategy at Rabobank. So Jane, let's start in the Middle East. Markets have yet again responded with cautious optimism on President Trump's claims that a deal is close. So investors too quick to price in a resolution?
11: Well, we have certainly seen that before, but there is a line of optimism here. In fact, really quite since the start of this war, there has been an optimistic scenario that perhaps the worst would not happen and the Strait of Hormuz won't be closed for perhaps until the end of the year. So there's an optimistic outlook that maybe during the summer months that the Strait of Hormuz will be opened up. But there's a string of a little bits of better news, which is also coming through a trickle of ships, for instance, reportedly getting through the strait over the weekend, more oil coming in from Venezuela, and also, of course, in recent weeks, China reportedly demanding a little bit less and therefore allowing a bit more slack than there would be otherwise into the world market.
10: Well, Friday's blockbuster US jobs report has reignited debates about the Fed's next move, all ahead of this week's inflation data. So how do you expect inflation to come in, and what do you think Fed hikes are firmly on the table?
11: Well, you know, this is very much an interesting one, and it's been a really interesting one for the US dollar, because if we go back, for instance, to the start of the war in Iran, what we saw then is the market really pricing in interest rate hikes for a very wide variety of G10 central banks. But at that point, not the US. Of course, if you go back a step further into February, at that point, the market was still confident of interest rate cuts from the Fed and from the Bank of England, but not really confident elsewhere. But the Fed was very much late to the party in the market switching its expectation from easing to rate hikes. And that's only happened over the last month or so. And therefore, the dollar's had this late push higher when other central banks were being viewed as, oh, you know, the market's maybe priced in too much interest rate hikes, and the market was stepping back from that point of view. At that point, participants were stepping in and thinking, yeah, you know what, it could be that the Fed could hike next. And that blockbuster payrolls number last week has certainly added to that excitement, and that's given the dollar a little bit more optimism than otherwise it would have, and that's certainly keeping dollar bears a little bit cautious right now.
10: Well, some analysts argue that betting on continued US dollar strength is the cleanest way to take a position on a new regime of higher rates and inflation. So do you agree? Do you think the dollar rally has further to go?
11: I think it may have further to go. Now, part of this story is, of course, the euro. And if we look back, for instance, a year, perhaps even further into the beginning of last year, we saw a lot of enthusiasm about the debt rate of the debt changing in Germany, the debt rate changing, and therefore more fiscal power in Germany, lifting growth through defence spending, infrastructure spending, and lifting growth, not just in Germany, but the whole of Europe. And that now has been dampened. We all know, of course, that Europe is an energy importer. It is likely to be hit more because of this crisis in energy than the US, for instance. And therefore, we've had bigger downward regrowth revisions from economists about European growth than in the Eurozone. And that, I think, is hitting asset allocation, particularly when you carry on getting signs of resilience in the US economy, on top of, course, another burst higher this year in the AI and the tech trade. So it could be that the dollar has got a little bit more momentum to go, and the euro this year seems far flatter than it was a year ago.
10: Well, let's keep with the euro, and reminder, this Thursday is its ECB meeting. Some are taking a contrarian view, though, arguing that weak growth means that any hike could be a one and done move. So what are your expectations?
11: Well, our expectations here at Rabobank are certainly that there will be a hike this week. I think as far as the market's concerned, that does seem to be a done deal. But we're not necessarily so confident about a second move later on this year. Yes, certainly that will come, but I think that's still very much dependent on that economic data. It could be that the central bank chooses to perhaps talk tough and then hope maybe that market pricing does some of that heavy lifting. There is still, of course, the risk that growth data will start to weaken under the weight of the supply side pressures that we are seeing coming through. And that could mean that the ECB could still decide not to hike interest rates for the second time this year.
10: So finally, Jane, rising dollar volatility is endangering the carry trade strategy, has been a steady winner in recent months. Is the strategy now looking vulnerable, and where should investors be looking for opportunities now?
11: Well, it's certainly looking at a little bit more vulnerable, obviously, if interest rates go up in the US as well, as which the market is now pricing in, and volatility were to rise. There are still going to be pockets of interest, and it's still very interesting that even though we're talking about maybe some shadows hanging over the carry trade, that we're still looking at dollar yen at 160. So speculators haven't quite removed themselves from that trade yet. And that, of course, puts a lot of focus on the Bank of Japan meeting this month and what they are going to signal for further down the line this year.
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2: Federation gearing up for summer of fun activities. Traffic enforcement official continues advocating for child passenger safety. Internationally, Israel cannot afford to defy Trump over Iran.
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12: 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No, sir. Earthquake does arrive unannounced, and when it come, it shake all sense and sensibility out of we. 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
2: 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They know that, even if they don't know me any more than they know the chairman of General Mills.
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0: ever hear Earthquake call and say, "Hello, Miss Lee, yes, it's me, Earthquake, I come in Tuesday around 10? No, sir. Earthquake does arrive unannounced, and when it come, it shake all sense and sensibility out of we. Remain calm, stay inside, and do the DCH. Drop, hover, hold on. Once the shaking starts, you know it's Earthquake. 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Stairs might broke up or full of people. Elevator, avoid that, because you might get in and poof, power gone, and you're stuck in that box without air. 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
1: You ever hear Earthquake call and say, "Hello, Miss Lee, yes, it's me, Earthquake, I come in Tuesday around 10? No, sir. Earthquake does arrive unannounced, and when it come, it shake all sense and sensibility out of we. Remain calm, stay inside, and do the DCH. Drop, hover, hold on. 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

0: ever hear Earthquake call and say, "Hello, Miss Lee, yes, it's me, Earthquake, I come in Tuesday around 10? No, sir. Earthquake does arrive unannounced, and when it come, it shake all sense and sensibility out of we. Remain calm, stay inside, and do the DCH. Drop, hover, hold on. Once the shaking starts, you know it's Earthquake. Make a quick move to a safe place. Don't run to the door, we are in the exit. Stairs might broke up or full of people. Elevator, avoid that, because you might get in and poof, power gone, and you're stuck in that box without ear. Take cover under a strong table or a bed, or crouch against an inside wall or in a corner, and cover your face and your head with your arms. 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Remain calm, stay indoors until all the shaking stop, and do the DCH, drop, cover, hold on.
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0: ever hear Earthquake call and say, "Hello, Miss Lee, yes, it's me, Earthquake, I come in Tuesday around 10? No, sir. Earthquake does arrive unannounced, and when it come, it shake all sense and sensibility out of we. Remain calm, stay inside, and do the DCH. Drop, cover, hold on. Once the shaking starts, you know it's Earthquake. Make a quick move to a safe place. Don't run to the door, we are in the exit. Stairs might broke up or full of people. Elevator, avoid that, because you might get in and poof, power gone, and you're stuck in that box without air. Take cover under a strong table or a bed, or crouch against an inside wall or in a corner, and cover your face and your head with your arms. Remember, DCH, drop, cover, hold on. Glass windows and doors, outside walls and doors in an earthquake, bad news. 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Most injuries during earthquakes happen when something drop and hit people entering or exiting a building. Last thing, nobody run outside and ask, "You feel it, you feel it?" Remain calm, stay indoors until all the shaking stop, and do the DCH, drop, cover, hold on.
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2: You know it's Warlord and Rick Rock. 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
1: You ever hear Earthquake call and say, "Hello, Miss Lee, yes, it's me, Earthquake, I come in Tuesday around 10? No, sir. Earthquake does arrive unannounced, and when it come, it shake all sense and sensibility out of we. Remain calm, stay inside, and do the DCH. Drop, cover, hold on. 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Don't run to the door, we are in the exit. Stairs might broke up or full of people. Elevator, avoid that, because you might get in and poof, power gone, and you're stuck in that box without air. 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
2: You ever hear Earthquake call and say, "Hello, Miss Lee, yes, it's me, Earthquake, I come in Tuesday around 10? No, sir. Earthquake does arrive unannounced, and when it come, it shake all sense and sensibility out of we. Remain calm, stay inside, and do the DCH. Drop, hover, hold on. Once the shaking starts, you know it's Earthquake. Make a quick move to a safe place. 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Stairs might broke up or full of people. Elevator, avoid that, because you might get in and poof, power gone, and you're stuck in that box without air. 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Glass windows and doors, outside walls and doors in an earthquake, bad news. 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Remain calm, stay indoors until all the shaking stop, and do the DCH, drop, cover, hold on.
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0: You ever hear Earthquake call and say, "Hello, Miss Lee, yes, it's me, Earthquake, I come in Tuesday around 10? No, sir. Earthquake does arrive unannounced, and when it come, it shake all sense and sensibility out of we. Remain calm, stay inside, and do the DCH. Drop, hover, hold on. Once the shaking starts, you know it's Earthquake. Make a quick move to a safe place. Don't run to the door, we are in the exit. Stairs might broke up or full of people. Elevator, avoid that, because you might get in and poof, power gone, and you're stuck in that box without ear. Take cover under a strong table or a bed, or crouch against an inside wall or in a corner, and cover your face and your head with your arms. Remember, DCH, drop, cover, hold on. Glass windows and doors, outside walls and doors, in an earthquake, bad news. Take care of yourself. Most injuries during earthquakes happen when something drop and hit people entering or exiting a building. Last thing, don't want to run outside and ask, "You feel it, you feel it?" Remain calm, stay indoors until all the shaking stop, and do the DCH, drop, cover, hold on.
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1: You ever hear Earthquake call and say, "Hello, Miss Lee, yes, it's me, Earthquake, I come in Tuesday around 10? No, sir. Earthquake does arrive unannounced, and when it come, it shake all sense and sensibility out of we. Remain calm, stay inside, and do the DCH. Drop, hover, hold on. Once the shaking starts, you know it's Earthquake. Make a quick move to a safe place. Don't run to the door, we are in the exit. Stairs might rock up or full of people. Elevator, avoid that, because you might get in and poof, power gone, and you're stuck in that box without air. 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Remember, DCH, drop, cover, hold on. Glass windows and doors, outside walls and doors in an earthquake, bad news. 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Remain calm, stay indoors until all the shaking stop, and do the DCH, drop, cover, hold on.
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0: You ever hear Earthquake call and say, "Hello, Miss Lee, yes, it's me, Earthquake, I come in Tuesday around 10? No, sir. Earthquake does arrive unannounced, and when it come, it shake all sense and sensibility out of we. Remain calm, stay inside, and do the DCH. Drop, cover, hold on. Once the shaking starts, you know it's Earthquake. Make a quick move to a safe place. Don't run to the door, we are in the exit. Stairs might broke up or full of people. Elevator, avoid that, because you might get in and poof, power gone, and you're stuck in that box without air. Take cover under a strong table or a bed, or crouch against an inside wall or in a corner, and cover your face and your head with your arms. Remember, DCH, drop, cover, hold on. Glass windows and doors, outside walls and doors, in an earthquake, bad news. 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Last thing, nobody run outside and ask, "You feel it, you feel it?" Remain calm, stay indoors until all the shaking stop, and do the DCH, drop, cover, hold on.
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2: 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I'm the Brett Tex.

0: ever hear Earthquake call and say, "Hello, Miss Lee, yes, it's me, Earthquake, I come in Tuesday around 10? No, sir. Earthquake does arrive unannounced, and when it come, it shake all sense and sensibility out of we. Remain calm, stay inside, and do the DCH. Drop, hover, hold on. Once the shaking starts, you know it's Earthquake. Make a quick move to a safe place. Don't run to the door, we are in the exit. Stairs might broke up or full of people. Elevator, avoid that, because you might get in and poof, power gone, and you're stuck in that box without ear. 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Remain calm, stay indoors until all the shaking stop, and do the DCH, drop, cover, hold on.
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2: You ever hear Earthquake call and say, "Hello, Miss Lee, yes, it's me, Earthquake, I come in Tuesday around 10? No, sir. Earthquake does arrive unannounced, and when it come, it shake all sense and sensibility out of we. Remain calm, stay inside, and do the DCH. Drop, hover, hold on. 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Elevator, avoid that, because you might get in and poof, power gone, and you're stuck in that box without air. 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
1: You ever hear Earthquake call and say, "Hello, Miss Lee, yes, it's me, Earthquake, I come in Tuesday around 10? No, sir. Earthquake does arrive unannounced, and when it come, it shake all sense and sensibility out of we. Remain calm, stay inside, and do the DCH. Drop, hover, hold on. Once the shaking starts, you know it's Earthquake. Make a quick move to a safe place. Don't run to the door, we are in the exit. Stairs might broke up or full of people. Elevator, avoid that, because you might get in and poof, power gone, and you're stuck in that box without air. Take cover under a strong table or a bed, or crouch against an inside wall or in a corner, and cover your face and your head with your arms. 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Last thing, nobody run outside and ask, "You feel it, you feel it?" Remain calm, stay indoors until all the shaking stop, and do the DCH, drop, cover, hold on.
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0: You ever hear Earthquake call and say, "Hello, Miss Lee, yes, it's me, Earthquake, I come in Tuesday around 10? No, sir. Earthquake does arrive unannounced, and when it come, it shake all sense and sensibility out of we. Remain calm, stay inside, and do the DCH. Drop, hover, hold on. Once the shaking starts, you know it's Earthquake. Make a quick move to a safe place. Don't run to the doorway or any exit. Stairs might broke up or full of people. Elevator, avoid that, because you might get in and poof, power gone, and you're stuck in that box without air. 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Remember, DCH, drop, cover, hold on. Glass windows and doors, outside walls and doors in an earthquake, bad news. 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Last thing, nobody run outside and ask, "You feel it, you feel it?" Remain calm, stay indoors until all the shaking stop, and do the DCH, drop, cover, hold on.
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1: You ever hear Earthquake call and say, "Hello, Miss Lee, yes, it's me, Earthquake, I come in Tuesday around 10? No, sir. Earthquake does arrive unannounced, and when it come, it shake all sense and sensibility out of we. Remain calm, stay inside, and do the DCH. Drop, hover, hold on. 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
0: Lex. 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

0: ever hear Earthquake call and say, "Hello, Miss Lee, yes, it's me, Earthquake, I come in Tuesday around 10? No, sir. Earthquake does arrive unannounced, and when it come, it shake all sense and sensibility out of we. Remain calm, stay inside, and do the DCH. Drop, hover, hold on. Once the shaking starts, you know it's Earthquake. Make a quick move to a safe place. Don't run to the door, we are in the exit. Stairs might broke up or full of people. Elevator, avoid that, because you might get in and poof, power gone, and you're stuck in that box without air. Take cover under a strong table or a bed, or crouch against an inside wall or in a corner, and cover your face and your head with your arms. Remember, DCH, drop, cover, hold on. Glass windows and doors, outside walls and doors, in an earthquake, bad news. 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Last thing, nobody run outside and ask, "You feel it, you feel it?" 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
1: You ever hear Earthquake call and say, "Hello, Miss Lee, yes, it's me, Earthquake, I come in Tuesday around 10? No, sir. Earthquake does arrive unannounced, and when it come, it shake all sense and sensibility out of we. Remain calm, stay inside, and do the DCH. 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

0: You ever hear Earthquake call and say, "Hello, Miss Lee, yes, it's me, Earthquake, I come in Tuesday around 10? No, sir. Earthquake does arrive unannounced, and when it come, it shake all sense and sensibility out of we. Remain calm, stay inside, and do the DCH. Drop, cover, hold on. Once the shaking starts, you know it's Earthquake. Make a quick move to a safe place. Don't run to the door, we are in the exit. Stairs might broke up or full of people. Elevator, avoid that, because you might get in and poof, power gone, and you're stuck in that box without air. 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Remember, DCH, drop, cover, hold on. 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Remain calm, stay indoors until all the shaking stop, and do the DCH, drop, cover, hold on.
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2: 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Today we read from Matthew chapter 5, reading from verse 13 to 16. Jesus said to his disciples, "You are the salt of the earth. But if salt becomes tasteless, what can make it salty again? It is good for nothing, and can only be thrown out to be trampled underfoot by men. You are the light of the world. A city built on a hilltop cannot be hidden. No one lights a lamp to put it under a tub, and they put it on the lampstand where it shines for everyone in the house. In the same way, your light must shine in the sight of men, so that seeing your good works, they may give the praise to your Father in heaven." The word of the Lord. Imagine deep in the mountains, you have a hidden fresh water spring that is pure and sweet. But it is trapped behind a thick wall of rock, a thick piece of rock, totally cut off from everything else. While the spring stayed clean and safe inside the mountain, the valley below it got drier and drier. The soil became cracked, farms began to die out, completely lifeless. Finally, a small earthquake cracked the stone, and the water rushed out, poured down the mountainside, and changed the dry, dusty soil into beautiful, productive, blooming garden. And that is the same with the reading today. So my sisters and brothers, to understand what Jesus is saying here, we have to look at what he had just finished speaking about. Right before this, Jesus gave the Beatitudes, talking about what a Christian should look like on the inside, like being humble, being merciful, being pure of heart. But today Jesus sort of changes gears, and he's telling us that what happens on the inside must show up on the outside. He said, "You are the salt of the earth. You are the light of the world." Back then, people didn't just use salt for flavor. It was the only way to keep their meat from rotting. And a single lamp was the only way to light up a dark one-room house. No electricity, no generator. Jesus did not say, "Try your best to be salt, or maybe one day you'll be light." No. He was definitive. He said, "You already are those things because of his love inside you. It is supposed to naturally overflow. The state of being salt or being light should naturally overflow from us." Think about it. Salt is useless if it just stays inside the shaker. It has to get out and mix with the food to make a difference. Light is useless if it is blocked by a wall. It has to cut through the darkness. Neither of them exists just to look good by themselves. We can't just keep our faith to ourselves because it is comfortable. God did not give us His grace just for us to sit on it. It needs to show up in our good deeds. Actions that act like salt, stopping bad things from spreading. Actions that look like light, bringing hope to sad or dark situations. If we act, talk, and complain exactly like the rest of the world, we lose our flavor. We become useless. And in our communities, our close communities, we love our Christian roots, our Christian heritage. But we also know that all of us experience real daily struggles. We see the peer pressure our young people face, financial stress that families are going through, people arguing over politics, and the way gossip can tear a family apart, tear a community, tear friends apart. Because our islands are small, everyone sees everyone. You can't easily hide. Being salt in St. Kitts means being the person at your job, in your village, or in your family who stops trouble before it starts. When people start gossiping or tearing someone down, the salt steps in and changes the mood of the room. It means being honest and fair, even when others are not. Being light in St. Kitts and Nevis means bringing good energy, good vibes, and hope when everyone else is complaining about what is happening in the country. It means helping out a struggling neighbor, volunteering, or just being kind, not to show off, but so that people can see God's love through you. We cannot be like that hidden spring, keeping all our blessings to ourselves while our communities are hurting. Our faith needs to break through our comfort zone and pour out into Bastia, Charleston, and every single village. The challenge for us is that we are not meant to be secret Christians. We are not meant to be secret Christians. Our faith should change the mood and the brightness of every single room we walk into today. Should change the mood and brighten the encounter with every single person we meet today. As you head out to your various work, various engagements today, activities, whether you're going to work, a school classroom, you're going to a government office, private enterprise, a local shop, or just liming with a neighbor. Remember who you are. You are the seasoning that the community needs. You are the light that chases away darkness. Ask yourself, when you walk into a room, when you meet someone today, do you make the room better? Do you make that person feel more peaceful? Or are you keeping your light hidden behind a wall? Remember, Jesus said, "You are the salt of the earth. You are the light of the world." If we act and talk and complain exactly like the rest of the world, we lose our flavor and we become useless. Amen.

0: You ever hear Earthquake call and say, "Hello, Miss Lee, yes, it's me, Earthquake, I come in Tuesday around 10? No, sir. Earthquake does arrive unannounced, and when it come, it shake all sense and sensibility out of we. Remain calm, stay inside, and do the DCH. Drop, hover, hold on. 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Don't run to the door, we are in the exit. Stairs might broke up or full of people. Elevator, avoid that, because you might get in and poof, power gone, and you're stuck in that box without air. 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Last thing, nobody run outside and ask, "You feel it, you feel it?" 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
1: Federation gearing up for summer of fun activities. Traffic enforcement official continues advocating for child passenger safety. Internationally, Israel cannot afford to defy Trump over Iran.
0: Now, the details.
1: As the summer heat continues to rise, anticipation builds for the Federation's Summer of Fun Activities. The 28th annual St. Kitts Music Festival is scheduled to take place from June 25th to June 27th, 2026, at the Warner Park Stadium in Bastyr. As one of the Caribbean's premier summer live music events, the three-night festival will bring together international headliners like Kehlani, Boyz II Men, and Fantasia, as well as reggae and dancehall icons like Beres Hammond, Mavado, Taurus Riley, Massacre, Idonia, and more. Regional favorites like Mashal Montana, Voice, Edwin Yearwood, and Crossfire, and local talents like Dean Fraser and the Black Soil Band, New Vibes Band International, Rukus HE, and more will blaze the stage. Culturama 52 celebrations are also gearing up for July 23rd through August 4th, 2026. The National Bank Soca teasers have been getting people ready for Soca finals on July 30th. The sashing ceremony was held on June 6th, 2026 for the Miss Culture Swimmer contestants, Mr. Cool participants, and Miss Culture Queen ambassadors. The GDC Senior Kaiso tent commenced on June 7th, and the countdown is on for the opening of Culturama, which will be held on July 23rd and run through August 4th. Leading up to the Marquee Summer Line, the 12th annual four-day culinary celebration, the Nevis Mango Festival, is less than a month away, to be held on July 2nd through 5th, 2026. The opening event and masterclass from July 2nd and 3rd, Mango Mania on July 3rd, include high-energy mixology competition and a mango eating contest and a mango tug of war. Pinney's Beach Bar Crawl is also on July 3rd, where guests drink their way down the coastline with mango-themed drinks across 8 beach bars, followed by the Passport Food Crawl on July 4th, where participants use a passport to collect stamps as they sample mango dishes across the island via self-driven itineraries or guided party buses, bringing the four-day event to its climax. For the Love of Mangoes, on July 5th, the grand finale, where a chef cooking competition, extensive food stalls, and an evening concert are anticipated at the Malcolm Gishard Recreational Park. The Federation's Summer of Fun also includes the much-anticipated St. Kitts Nevis Restaurant Week, running from July 16th through 26th, 2026, which anchors a month-long celebration dubbed Culinary Month. Celebrating its 10th anniversary, this year's theme is the Carrot and Passion Fruit Edition, where chefs will build showcase menus around two paired ingredients rather than just one for the first time. Child passenger issues in St. Kitts and Nevis center on inadequate use of vehicular restraints, strict new transport safety mandates, and broader concerns about childhood vulnerability, such as exposure to traffic accidents. Traffic enforcement officials have repeatedly raised alarms about the dangerous yet prevalent practice of allowing infants and toddlers to ride unrestrained on passengers' laps, particularly on local public transit minibuses and in private vehicles. Sergeant Matthew Maguire of the Royal St. Christopher and Nevis Police Force once again raised the issues during the June 8, 2026 broadcast of Winds Island Tea.
2: It's something that we have been observing for quite some time, more so with the private vehicles.
3: Okay.
2: It seems as though that we as adults, we seem to ensure that we are safe and protected, but ignore our responsibility with the children. We rather see them standing between the seats, standing and looking out, standing and doing everything. And in the event of any unforeseen circumstance, they become the casualty and the one who is mostly at risk.
1: The sergeant raised concerns about hired buses on the Federation and the lack of safety measures on passenger buses, especially for children.
2: Somehow in the law, there is an exemption in relation to passengers other than the front seat passengers traveling and commercial vehicles vis-a-vis passenger. What I will encourage persons who are traveling on passenger buses with young children to make sure that they sit almost, there isn't any safe area on the bus, right? But you will, it is better if you position yourself in a way that in the event of anything, that the child does not suffer the brunt of the impact. If you're holding the child and the child should throw out of your arm, and the impact that the child wouldn't have been thrown so far that you could have catastrophic circumstances resulting as an injury to the child.
1: Sergeant Maguire said he cannot address the reason for the exemption in the law, only that it exists.
2: So I cannot say definitely what is the reasoning behind not having passenger buses in terms of persons traveling with children. But there is an exemption in the law. The law only, with the recent amendment, focuses on the front seat passengers. And one of the things that we have to ensure, it is the responsibility of the driver to ensure that your passenger is wearing the seatbelt. That's the driver's responsibility.
3: And you said this goes only for the front of the bus.
2: Yes, but for private vehicles too. Remember, the law focuses on front seat passengers. So if you're traveling on a private vehicle, once you're traveling in front, you must wear a seatbelt along with the driver. If you are at the back, you don't have to wear a seatbelt according to the law. Except in cases where there is children under 14 years.
1: As it relates to seating, the law makes provisions for child safety in private vehicles.
2: The roads are unpredictable. I don't think anybody goes set out and say, I'm going to cause an accident today. Sometimes accidents are caused mainly by the environment, by human errors and mechanical failures. I can say that about 98% of our accidents are caused by human errors, meaning that somebody would have done something that is contrary to the law, something that they should have done, something that they did that they should not have done, right? Something they did not do that they should have done. And as a result, the consequence of that is an accident. And so these are unpredictable. And so you have to make sure that when you're traveling with children, that you just have to imagine or just think the extreme that something likely to happen. And so you make sure that you present, you make sure that there is safety.
1: The call for increased child safety while in vehicles came after the tragic death of an infant in an accident in 2025. Regarding accidents in the Federation, the sergeant suggested that about 98% of vehicular accidents are due to human error.
2: Now, understanding the law on child seat and seat belt is another important area of protecting children. Why this is so is to enhance road safety for children. The law mandates the use of child seat and seat belts based on the child height and age. Below the key requirements, every driver must follow. So let me explain what this is saying. Now, sometimes people ask, at what age a child should not be in a car seat? The law says at age 5 that the child shouldn't be in the car seat. But it depending on the height and the weight of the child. So the child might be younger than 5, but the child might be tall, might be heavy. And so if the child is too big for a car seat, what the law says, the child doesn't have to be in a car seat. You just get a booster seat, and then you can have the child strapped.
1: Between 2019 and 2023, St. Kitts and Nevis experienced a staggering 6,526 accidents, averaging approximately 1,300 crashes every year and 19 road fatalities. The Federation saw a significant spike in 2024, recording over 1,700 traffic accidents and 13 fatalities, prompting increased government mitigation efforts to curb accident rates and mortality. The creation of a long-term strategy to map infrastructure improvements with a firm target of zero road fatalities by 2030 led to a notable decline in fatalities and total incidents by the end of 2025. That year saw 5 road-related fatalities.
0: In regional news,
4: more assistance arrive in Cuba as ships laden with food collected in Mexico and Brazil have arrived. A ship laden with 1,700 tons of food and other aid collected in Mexico and Belize has docked in Cuba to help ease the island's crisis. Cuba's President Miguel Díaz-Canel said that the aid was sent by government officials in both countries, as well as supporters and Cubans living abroad. A U.S. energy blockade that began in late January has halted oil shipments to Cuba, which is experiencing severe blackouts and food shortages. A U.S. energy blockade that began in late January has halted oil shipments to Cuba, which is experiencing severe blackouts and food shortages. Ongoing U.S. sanctions also have deepened one of the worst economic crises to hit Cuba in recent history. Colombia's Presidential Agency for Cooperation said a vessel carrying 100,000 tons of supplies, including food, departed the South American country for Cuba on Friday. A strong earthquake struck off Cuba's northwest coast on Monday, according to official reports, shaking parts of Cuba, Mexico, and Florida that are typically not prone to quakes. A U.S. Geological Survey measured the quake at the magnitude 6.1 at a shallow depth of 16 miles. The agency located the earthquake's epicenter 104 kilometers west-northwest of Mantua, Cuba, about 2 to 4 hours by car from the capital, Havana. Blackouts across the region have made communications difficult in the region. USGS reported that shaking was also felt in Florida. The Bahamas government is urging citizens to avoid all non-essential travel to Cuba, saying the country continues to experience challenges affecting electricity supply, fuel availability, transportation, and access to basic goods and services. It said that Bahamians must have a valid passport for at least 6 months from entry date and contain at least one blank page, as well as proof of return ticket and accommodation. The government also said that a visa is required for entry, allowing for stays up to 90 days, and that all Bahamians must comply strictly with immigration regulations. Cuba's ambassador to the Bahamas, Markov Sanchez, has described the situation in his country as very serious and called on regional countries to stand in solidarity with Havana against military aggression. This is Newsbreak from the Carib Update News Service. Roman Catholic Archbishop Father Jason Gordon says Pope Leo XIV could make a visit to the Caribbean following discussions held during the recent Antilles Episcopal Conference meeting in Rome, Italy. He confirmed that an official invitation has been extended to the Holy See by the government of Trinidad and Tobago, led by Prime Minister Kamla Prasad Bisesar, in collaboration with the Archdiocese of Port of Spain. Speaking to the Catholic News, Gordon said the invitation to the Pope was formally delivered during his recent visit to Rome. The St. Kitts and Nevis government says the customs relief measures currently in effect, including the waiver of bunker and shipper surcharges from customs tax and duty calculations, will remain in effect until the end of July. The government says the measures are part of its ongoing efforts to address rising cost of living challenges and protect citizens and residents from increasing global prices. It said that the measures are specifically designed to help ease cost of living pressures by reducing the impact of escalating international fuel and freight costs on the prices of imported goods. It said that the waiver recognizes that recent increases in shipping and transportation charges are largely the result of external economic factors, including fluctuations in global fuel prices and international supply chain pressures.
0: We now bring you these international reports.
5: Introducing Gideon Levy. He's a columnist at the Israeli Haaretz newspaper. He joins us from Tel Aviv. Good to have you, Gideon. So let's start with the immediate domestic picture in Israel, if we may. I mean, just hours after Israel traded direct missile strikes with Iran, we have the country's defense minister, Israel Katz, flatly rejecting any diplomatic conditions linking a pause with Tehran to a halt to the violence in Lebanon. He has vowed to hit Hezbollah at full strength, is what he's saying. At the same time, we know Netanyahu's ordered fighter jets to stand down at the very last minute following a phone call between himself and Donald Trump. How do we square these two positions on compromising military strength with Donald Trump's assertion that he, not Netanyahu, calls the shots?
6: I think reality is quite clear, Niamh, because Israel is not in a position to say no to Donald Trump, and for sure Benjamin Netanyahu is not in a position to say no The Israeli dependence on the United States right now reached an unprecedented stage. Israel cannot attack Iran without the United States. Israel is almost a pariah state, isolated and very, very, in a very bad international position, and it cannot lose its last ally. And therefore, the Minister of Defense, what he says is aimed at the Central Committee of his party, not anywhere else. He is thinking about the next primaries. But the reality on the ground is that whatever Donald Trump will tell Netanyahu, Netanyahu will have to do exactly as Donald Trump phrased it.
5: So Israel Katz may be thinking about his electoral future, but we've seen in both Gaza and the war against Iran very high public consensus for a regional war, often hovering around 90% in public polling when it comes to striking Tehran. I wonder whether a figure like Israel Katz could back down, even if he wanted to. I mean, has the cabinet's own rhetoric trapped them in a cycle where any steps towards a workable peace plan looks like capitulation, looks like weakness?
6: So you see, Niamh, traditionally in Israel, you can much easier to get consensus or major majority for launching another war rather than any diplomatic agreement. This is very regretful, but that's a matter of fact. The support in the war in Iran was unprecedented, really a North Korean figure of 93% support. But I have the feeling that right now this support is decreasing. There is some kind also of fatigue in Israel. And in the same time, slowly, much too slowly, Israelis start to realize that all these reforms were for nothing. Nothing was achieved in Gaza, nothing is achieved in Lebanon, and nothing was achieved in Iran. And slowly, slowly, it will take time, but slowly, slowly, I guess more Israelis will understand this.
5: We know that behind closed doors in the security cabinet, National Security Minister Itamar Ben-Gvir he's openly revolted against Donald Trump's pressure. He's been telling Netanyahu that Israel needs to stand our ground, is the phrase he used, and fight tooth and nail. On the other hand, Netanyahu has urged his cabinet to avoid any kind of public spat with Washington while the US maritime blockade on Iran is still active. Can you help us understand the tightrope that Netanyahu himself walks right now between these twin positions?
6: Yeah, Netanyahu is in a certain deadlock. The project of his life project was Iran and the belief that Iran can be defeated by force. This was proven fake in the last two rounds in Iran. And Netanyahu has to realize, and I'm sure he realized it by now, that his life project just failed. He doesn't admit it. It's very hard to admit, but he has no other choice because reality proves that nothing changed. None of the goals in Iran was achieved and will not be achieved with another circle of violence. So on one hand, he has to save face. On the other hand, he is so depending on Donald Trump right now. And finally, it is Netanyahu who decides everything now in foreign policy and security policy in Israel. And so it will be until the elections. And he has no other choice. He has no dilemma. He has no other choice but to follow Donald Trump. If he doesn't do it, then he will really be challenged.
5: Help us with this then, Gideon, because Donald Trump, we know, issued that stark public warning that if Israel rejects his diplomatic timeline, it could find itself fighting alone. I mean, I wonder if that can be actually construed as a threat or an invitation, because I'm reminded of Netanyahu once describing Israel as a super Sparta, a small militarized state ready to fight for its survival. Also, can Israel realistically go it alone if it came down to it?
6: You know, one of the Smotrich, I don't remember if it was Smotrich or Ben-Gvir, said the other day that Israel can fight against Iran with its hands. We don't need the American weapons. Good luck to them. Israel has no capability to fight any war without the support of the United States because Israel is depending on the United States militarily, internationally, financially. And all those big heroes, they say so because they are not accountable for anything. They can say, let's go against Donald Trump and let's fight with our own force. And then when the first spare parts of the first jet will not be supplied, what will they do then? So, you know, it's one thing to spread all kind of hollow, stupid, in many ways, really evil declarations about we can do it by ourselves. Netanyahu is at least realistic enough. He knows the truth. We cannot do it by ourselves.
7: The war on Iran has crossed the 100-day mark this week. So what will it take for it to end? U.S. President Donald Trump keeps saying negotiators are close to a deal, one he claims will be stronger than the deal signed by Barack Obama. But strikes exchanged between Israel and Iran in recent days are a reminder that the potential for a long-term peace remains fragile. Washington wants a deal it can sell as a success, reopening the Strait of Hormuz and a conflict that won't drag on for years. In short, a return to pre-war conditions before the U.S. and Israel began strikes on Iran. Iran wants something different. Sanctions relief, access to frozen assets, and internationally backed guarantees that this kind of war won't happen again. And Tehran has linked security for Iran to an end to Israeli aggression in Lebanon. It's also rejecting sweeping limits on its nuclear program. But Israeli leaders argue the pressure should continue, and Iran's military capabilities and regional influence must be weakened further. So as negotiators talk about peace, all sides are trying to shape what that will look like, using attacks to create leverage. Iran's Gulf neighbors spent months warning against escalation before finding themselves dealing with the consequences. Attacks, disrupted trade, higher security costs, long-term economic uncertainty. And despite back-to-back ceasefires, hostilities are still playing out in the Gulf waters and states. But beyond the missiles and drones, targets and destruction, this is a battle over who gets to shape the region that comes next. A clear winner, unlikely to emerge. Zain Basravi, Al Jazeera.
8: Climate prediction models suggest we could see the development of El Nino in the coming months, and there are hints it could be the strongest in 140 years. Now, the last major El Nino helped push global temperatures up to record highs. So what's happening and why does it matter? Well, it all starts in the Pacific, more specifically, the tropical Pacific. Now, normally, the trade winds will push the warmer waters over towards Asia. But when those winds weaken or even reverse, warmer waters getting pushed over towards the Americas. Warmer water just off the coast of South America there. The extra heat changes weather patterns across the planet. Scientists have been watching unusually warm water building beneath the surface for some months now. That's the normal setup, warmer water over towards Australia. And we've got warmer water in the El Nino event getting pushed over towards South America. And because the planet's already warming, El Nino is developing on top of record ocean temperatures. Now, El Nino doesn't affect everyone in the same way. Parts of South America often become wetter, and parts of Australia and Southeast Asia, they become drier. Drought, risk of bushfires. And in some parts of East Asia, East Africa, they see an increased risk of flooding. And the Indian monsoon, well, that may well be somewhat weaker than usual. And even this year's hurricane season is likely to be somewhat quieter than normal. Of all the hazards, the biggest concern is heat. And the UN warns El Nino could push temperatures higher nearly everywhere. And that raises the risk of droughts, water shortages, and crop failure. If El Nino does strengthen, the weather around the world could become even more extreme, and the months ahead, we could well see those temperatures continuing to rise. Forecasters believe El Nino could peak by September or October and continue into next year. Exactly how strong it becomes remains uncertain, but one thing is clear. When the Pacific Ocean changes temperature, the entire world pays attention. This year's El Nino could shape the weather headlines for months to come. And it's not out of the question that 2027 could well become the hottest year on record.
9: The dollar bulls are back, but can a rally go the distance? The dollar hit the brakes on Tuesday, slipping from a two-month high. But don't call it a retreat. Expectations of higher rates on both sides of the Atlantic have kept downside pressure in check. Meanwhile, the signs of renewed dollar strength were already emerging before Friday's blockbuster payrolls, with CFTC data showing traders building bullish positions ahead of the next rally, while Jane Foley is head of FX strategy at Rabobank. So Jane, let's start in the Middle East. Markets have yet again responded with cautious optimism on President Trump's claims that a deal is close. So investors too quick to price in a resolution?
10: Well, we have certainly seen that before, but there is a line of optimism here. In fact, really quite since the start of this war, there has been an optimistic scenario that perhaps the worst would not happen and the Strait of Hormuz won't be closed for perhaps until the end of the year. So there's an optimistic outlook that maybe during the summer months that the Strait of Hormuz will be opened up. But there's a string of a little bits of better news, which is also coming through. A trickle of ships, for instance, reportedly getting through the strait over the weekend, more oil coming in from Venezuela, and also, of course, in recent weeks, China reportedly demanding a little bit less and therefore allowing a bit more slack than there would be otherwise into the world market.
9: Well, Friday's blockbuster US jobs report has reignited debates about the Fed's next move, all ahead of this week's inflation data. So how do you expect inflation to come in, and what do you think Fed hikes are firmly on the table?
10: Well, you know, this is very much an interesting one, and it's been a really interesting one for the US dollar, because if we go back, for instance, to the start of the war in Iran, what we saw then is the market really pricing in interest rate hikes for a very wide variety of G10 central banks. But at that point, not the US. Of course, if you go back a step further into February, at that point, the market was still confident of interest rate cuts from the Fed and from the Bank of England, but not really confident elsewhere. But the Fed was very much late to the party in the market switching its expectation from easing to rate hikes. And that's only happened over the last month or so. And therefore, the dollar's had this late push higher when other central banks were being viewed as, oh, you know, the market's maybe priced in too much interest rate hikes, and the market was stepping back from that point of view. At that point, participants were stepping in and thinking, yeah, you know what, it could be that the Fed could hike next. And that blockbuster payrolls number last week has certainly added to that excitement, and that's given the dollar a little bit more optimism than otherwise it would have, and that's certainly keeping dollar bears a little bit cautious right now.
9: Well, some analysts argue that betting on continued US dollar strength is the cleanest way to take a position on a new regime of higher rates and inflation. So do you agree? Do you think the dollar rally has further to go?
10: I think it may have further to go. Now, part of this story is, of course, the euro. And if we look back, for instance, a year, perhaps even further into the beginning of last year, we saw a lot of enthusiasm about the debt break of the debt changing in Germany, the debt break changing, and therefore more fiscal power in Germany, lifting growth through defence spending, infrastructure spending, and lifting growth, not just in Germany, but the whole of Europe. And that now has been dampened. We all know, of course, that Europe is an energy importer. It is likely to be hit more because of this crisis in energy than the US, for instance. And therefore, we've had bigger downward regrowth revisions from economists about European growth than in the Eurozone. And that, I think, is hitting asset allocation, particularly when you carry on getting signs of resilience in the US economy, on top of, course, another burst higher this year in the AI and the tech trade. So it could be that the dollar has got a little bit more momentum to go, and the euro this year seems far flatter than it was a year ago.
9: Well, let's keep with the euro, and reminder, this Thursday is its ECB meeting. Some are taking a contrarian view, though, arguing that weak growth means that any hike could be a one and done move. So what are your expectations?
10: Well, our expectations here at Rabobank are certainly that there will be a hike this week. I think as far as the market's concerned, that does seem to be a done deal. But we're not necessarily so confident about a second move later on this year. Yes, certainly that will come, but I think that's still very much dependent on that economic data. It could be that the central bank chooses to perhaps talk tough and then hope maybe that market pricing does some of that heavy lifting. There is still, of course, the risk that growth data will start to weaken under the weight of the supply side pressures that we are seeing coming through. And that could mean that the ECB could still decide not to hike interest rates for the second time this year.
9: So finally, Jane, rising dollar volatility is endangering the carry trade strategy, has been a steady winner in recent months. Is the strategy now looking vulnerable, and where should investors be looking for opportunities now?
10: Well, it's certainly looking a little bit more vulnerable, obviously, if interest rates go up in the US as well, as which the market is now pricing in, and volatility were to rise. There are still going to be pockets of interest, and it's still very interesting that even though we're talking about maybe some shadows hanging over the carry trade, that we're still looking at dollar yen at 160. So speculators haven't quite removed themselves from that trade yet. And that, of course, puts a lot of focus on the Bank of Japan meeting this month and what they are going to signal for further down the line this year.
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1: Federation gearing up for summer of fun activities, traffic enforcement official continues advocating for child passenger safety, internationally, Israel cannot afford to defy Trump over Iran.
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Let us bounce off on the local scene with cricket, visiting the St. Kitts Cricket Association, the SKCA. They reintroduced their two-day cricket, Andrew Weeks two-day competition, on the weekend of Saturday 25th and Sunday 26th April. There are three teams competing: Molyneux Keon, La Poinciana, and Young Guns. This, of course, is a very far cry from the days when there were about 8 or 9 teams in the first division and another 6 or 7 in the second division. Nonetheless, cricketers and cricket lovers are extremely glad and grateful to see the return of two-day cricket. There are 2 rounds of matches and obviously just 3 matches in each round. 4 rounds of matches have been played so far. The completion of round 1 that saw 3 games and 1 game so far in round 2. The points table after 4 rounds of matches saw Molyneux Keon in the lead on 18 points for winning 3 first innings, Young Guns on 12 points for getting 6 points for winning 1 first innings, and 2 sets of 3 points for losing 2 first innings, while La Poinciana, having only played 2 matches so far and losing first innings in both instances, they are on 6 points. This competition is far from over because any one of these 3 teams still have a chance of winning the championship. In the 5th round of matches, or the penultimate round, played at the Edgar Gilbert Sporting Complex on Saturday 6th and Sunday 7th, the leaders Molyneux Keon on 18 points came up against the third place team La Poinciana on 6 points. The leaders Molyneux Keon on 18 points, they won the toss and decided to field first. La Poinciana, at the end of day 1, they were 184 for 6 in 51 overs, with Jerickson Louis, the captain, not out on 63 and Elroy Powell not out on 6. La Poinciana, they were eventually bowled out on day 2 for 259 from 64.5 overs, with opener Cordell Rumney, the wicketkeeper, getting 22. Jerickson Louis, the captain, eventually going on and getting close to his 3/4 of a century. He was out for 73 from 129 balls, striking 4 fours and 5 sixes. He batted at number 5. Batting at 7, Javid Edwards, he got a half century. He was 59 from 85 balls with 5 fours and 1 6. Ezroy Powell eventually went on and ran out of partners. He was in the neighborhood of his half century, but no one was there to see him through, and he came not out on 39 from 47 balls with 4 fours and 1 6. There were 21 extras. 4 of the 7 bowlers used by Molyneux Keon reaped success, with opener Caden Francis missing out on a fifer. He was 19 overs, 2 maidens, 65 runs, 4 wickets. Corwin Skeet, the first change, and the skipper Larry Audain, the second change, along with the veteran Jace Taylor, the fourth change, all 3 of them getting 2 wickets apiece. Needing 260 to claim first innings honors, when La Poinciana's innings ended at 11:29, it was clear that this was going to be a 1 innings affair per team, unless Molyneux Keon batted real badly in the second innings, which they didn't. Molyneux Keon, they went on to get the required target to snatch first innings points, and they were 260 for 8 from 68 overs, claiming first innings honors and getting 6 points from La Poinciana, and in so doing, snatching the first ever Andrew Weeks to their competition championship with 24 points. The final match of the competition will see Young Guns in second place on 12 points, coming up against La Poinciana in third place on 9 points. And even though, in the unlikely event that Young Guns were to win that match outright and claim the full 12 points, that will carry them to 24 points. However, the head-to-head matchup between Young Guns and Molyneux Keon, some Molyneux Keon taking first innings honors over Young Guns, so they, Molyneux Keon, are therefore the champions, irrespective of the outcome of the final game.
Molyneux Cairns innings saw one player getting above 29. Opener Sachin Saunders, he was 29 from 57 balls with 2 fours, 2 sixes. And batting at number 4, the man of the match and the wicketkeeper, Jahil Clark, he got a century. As a matter of fact, he was close to his century and a half, but the match was called off and he was 143 runs from 131 balls with 11 fours and 7 sixes. There were 8 extras. La Poinciana used 7 bowlers, 4 of which got wickets, with Tariq Newman missing out on a fifer. He was 21 overs, 2 maidens, 91 runs, 4 wickets. And he was the second change. First change, Ezrael Powell. Third change, Glenston Patrick. Fourth change, Javid Edwards. They all picked up a wicket apiece. So walking away from this match and ending their campaign, Molyneux Cairn, champions of the inaugural Andrew Weeks 2-day competition. Their 6 points carried them to 24 points, while La Poinciana, they advanced to 9 points, having lost on first innings in all 3 of their matches so far. Young Guns, they are on 12 points after winning 1 first innings and losing 2 first innings. The 6th and final match in the inaugural Andrew Weeks 2-day competition will be second place Young Guns on 12 points coming up against La Poinciana in 3rd on 9 points at the Connery Cricket Complex this coming weekend, Saturday 13th and Sunday 14th. The presentation of the championship shield to the champions Molyneux Cairn will take place immediately after the match. Presentations to the individual winners will also happen immediately after the game on Sunday afternoon. And a reminder, the match starts on Saturday at 1 p.m. and goes on until 6 p.m. with a 20-minute tea break being taken from 3:30 p.m. until 3:50. On Sunday, the match starts at 10 a.m., also going down until 6 p.m. with a 40-minute lunch break at 12:30 to 1:10, and then the players will go tea from 3:30 to 3:50 p.m. Again, we say congratulations to Molyneux Cairn for winning the St. Kitts Cricket Association's inaugural Andrew Weeks 2-day competition, and best wishes. Continuing on the local scene and continuing in football, and we are visiting the St. Kitts and Nevis Football Association, the SKNFA. The SKNFA, Friday 5th and Saturday 6th, saw the FA hosting some activities leading up to the start of the women's competition. Let us join

0: actually was something that, I'll be honest, I did not expect, because I didn't know that there were so many people involved or want to be involved in football.
1: Huggins added that the association intends to build on the momentum generated by the festival as it continues its efforts to strengthen the women's football program and create more opportunities for young players.
0: The next step is to focus on the President Cup that will be on the 14th. And after that, the beginning of the Elvis Brown Women League. So that's the next step. But don't get me wrong, I am going to be multitasking. We're going to put in one or two workshops, you know. We have anti-doping workshop coming up soon. And then we will have another festival. So even though the leagues will be going on, I can tell you that I will be multitasking and bringing in and doing more workshops so that we can keep not just the clubs involved, but also people who want to be back into football.
1: Among the participants was senior women's national team player Christy Ann Mills, who described the festival as an encouraging experience. She said it was inspiring to see young girls interacting with and learning from more experienced players in a positive and supportive environment.
2: I thought it was really great having all of the younger ones come out and mesh with the older ones, get to learn a few things, and they were all very excited to be here and they had fun.
3: And what were some of the impressive things you saw from the young girls who were playing
2: today? I thought that they showed really good excitement and they were very willing to be here, willing to play, and they just kept going even when they got scored on, and they had fun, which is what it's about. My favorite part is goals, obviously. Everybody loves goals, but the penalty shootout was really fun. Everybody being in the same area and just cheering everybody on, seeing all the smiles when the ball hit the back of the net.
1: Also sharing her perspective was Tunisia Wyatt, coach of the Village Superstars under 14 girls team and one of the coaches involved in the festival. She praised the initiative and emphasized the importance of providing young female footballers with opportunities to develop their skills and passion for the game.
4: The session today was a very good one. I love the turnout. I think that we can have more girls in football being empowered and doing something that males do as well to show equality.
1: The football festival formed part of a two-day program focused on the advancement of women's football. On June 5th, the SKNFA partnered with the St. Kitts and Nevis Red Cross to host safeguarding and first aid training for women involved in football at the Technical Center. Both activities serve part of a build-up to the highly anticipated return of domestic women's football, with the Elvis Star Brown Women's League scheduled to kick off later this month. Women's football returns this month with the staging of the President's Cup on June 14th and the official start of the 2026 Elvis Star Brown Women's League on June 20th. Head of women's football, Kaylee Huggins, says excitement is building among the participating teams as they prepare for the new season, including defending league champions Mapau Keon Rockets.
0: Keon is ready to defend their title. That's one. And I know OR is not going to back down, because I'm sure the females are coming out to see if they can do something or similar to what the males did. You know, OR is on a rampage right now trying to capture all titles, but I'm thinking that Keon might just come out. And not just might, they're ready to come out and defend this title. So I'm looking forward to the hype around the President's Cup. As it relates to the league itself, again, it's the same hype. The females are ready to come on out and do their best and just play their hearts out so that they can win or just, you know, keep the title. So that is the plan, and that is the objective or the anticipation as it relates to the upcoming league.
1: Huggins is also encouraging football fans to come out and support the women's game at the National Bank Group Technical Center, where all the matches this season will be played.
0: Yes, the games will be streaming, so you can definitely just log on and look at the game. But trust me, it feels better. The support is better when you're in the stands cheering for your team. So I'm asking everybody to come on out, rally behind Keon, rally behind OR, rally behind Newtown. And guess what? St. Paul's will be sending in a team. So you can rally behind St. Paul's as well. But don't forget, all the games will be played at the Technical Center. And the reason for this is because we want the girls to have their games live streamed. And whenever they want access to it, you know, it's becoming a big thing where girls are now using those videos or those clips to want to go off to school. So that is the reason why we're having all the games live or streamed at the technical center or played at the technical center. So we're definitely encouraging everyone to come on out, just relax, have fun, and come and cheer for your team.
5: The season officially gets underway with the President's Cup on Sunday, June 14th at 6 p.m., featuring a showdown between defending Women's League champions Mapaokeon Rockets and MFCR Old Road United Jets. League action continues on Friday, June 20th with a doubleheader. Hector and Associates Hot Spring Bath United will face Security Forces United, while defending champions Mapaokeon Rockets take on newcomers SL Horsett St. Paul's United Sparks at 7 p.m. The opening weekend concludes on Sunday, June 21st, when Honda Newtown United faces MSCR Old Road United Lady Jets at 6 p.m. as the 2026 Elvis Starbrand Women's League gets fully underway.
6: Thank you very much, Andre, for this information. Congratulations to the SKNFA for once again putting off a female league, and these activities leading up to the competition, I think, was a very good idea. Congratulations to all the teams and the officials that participated in both events. And here's looking forward to an exciting and competitive female league. And may the players have a lot of fun and remain injury-free and safe. 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It was indeed my pleasure bringing the sports news to you, and I invite you to tune in again next time, where you will hear more local, regional, and international sports news. Before I leave you, I must implore you to always be positive in your thoughts, in your words, and in your actions. Thank you for listening.

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0: A pleasant good morning to the Federation of St. Kitts and Nevis, to the regional and international diaspora. Good morning, and welcome to today's edition of Island Tea. A pretty hot morning, but we are going to make it through. For those of us who are blessed to work in the AC, count your blessings. And for those of us that are outside in the sun, I know we make the claim, oh, I'm black, I don't need sunblock. Put on your sunblock, my man. Protect your skin. You're getting older, you're not getting younger. I wish everyone a good, productive, successful, enjoyable, and safe day at work in whatever you do. Just to remind you, we're being simulcast on TVC Channel 40. We're on Facebook as well as YouTube. And we are also on your FM dial, as I say every morning. Hopefully, everyone can catch us soon at 98.9. If you wish to bring something pressing to the fore, our local number is 466-0989. In the U.S., 1718-285-6984. In the UK, 0333-440065. So, Biff, good morning. How are you doing today?
1: Good morning, good morning, good morning, Cortensia. I am blessed, highly favored, and giving thanks, and feel like I can take on the world today.
0: Oh, really? Why is because you're wearing green?
1: Oh, boy.
0: Your Biff has worn all. The only thing is we don't have a 10. So today he's wearing his green. So he would have worn all the colors in 98.9.
1: Well, okay? a true loyalist, then I guess Cortensia.
0: But I guess.
1: I'm wearing green today
0: because
1: I'm going to a funeral this afternoon.
0: Yes.
1: Timur Tally Davis.
0: And the team is, the color is green.
1: Yes.
0: Okay.
1: I had to wear green because I have to go up and give a tribute.
0: Okay.
1: On behalf of the Greenhousers from the then Sandy Point High School.
0: Okay.
1: He was the house master. And I happened to be, what do they call him? A games teacher, games in greenhouse.
0: Mm-hmm.
1: So I was asked on behalf of the Greenhouse Massive
0: to go up and represent.
1: And say, yes. And
0: okay.
1: So I have no choice.
0: Okay. Oh, so you're not only wearing green to represent WinFM, you're wearing green to celebrate the honorary Sandy Pointer. That's from McKnight.
1: You got it right. The honorary Sandy Pointer.
0: Sandy Point people take this thing serious. I tell you.
1: The Sandy Pointer who was born in McKnight, or the honorary Sandy Pointer.
0: From McKnight.
1: Tremendously. He taught scores and hundreds of people, students coming to Sandy Point. Some like myself, he taught and went back to work with him, teach with him at the Sandy Point High School, along with others, of course. And that guy, he was just a fantastic guy. He didn't watch face. He did what he had to do, did what he thought was best at the time, at the moment. So he was awesome.
0: Yeah, may his soul rest in peace. And I see they're setting up for King Elimat's funeral across from me.
1: Okay.
0: Last night I noticed tents. I see a stage being erected. So we know after Mr. Davis is King Elimat. And with all of that, before we get into the juicy stuff, we know this is Island Tea. The tea is popping. The tea is hot. Just to let you know, summer is here. We know it's hot. I'm trying to find everything that's cool to put on when the morning comes to get out to work. It's rough. It's very, very hot.
1: It's an opportunity, Cortensia, for you to invent an air-conditioned suit.
0: Oh, Lord. That won't be too much dangles to walk around with because it's going to need a battery and everything else.
1: Of course.
0: Oh, boy.
1: To keep you cool and you know, your mask in front and things like
0: that. Yeah, look like a hazard suit.
1: I think it will sell off,
0: No. Who walking around in that?
1: You can make millions of places where the coolest temperature is like 90-something, 100-and-something.
0: No, not a good idea.
1: Okay.
0: Not right.
1: And before you get into your program, what's today's date, Cortensia?
0: Today's the 10th.
1: The 10th of June.
0: Yeah.
1: The 10th of June.
0: Why?
1: 10th of June doesn't ring a bell?
0: No, not to me.
1: Oh, I guess your mother hadn't met your father as yet.
0: And that would have been what year?
1: 1967.
0: No, at all.
1: You're one when 1990 what?
0: I'm an 80s child.
1: 80s child?
0: Yeah.
1: Oh, okay.
0: Yeah, and 60s. I don't think my parents met each other in 67. They would have still been children.
1: Oh, so your grandparents met, or they would have been children?
0: Yeah, I think they would have still been children, yeah.
1: Oh, okay.
0: Yeah.
1: So you...
0: Because my parents were born in the 50s, so you see, too close.
1: Whether we're going to admit it or not, we're going to run from it. The 10th of June, 1967,
0: mm-hmm.
1: that's when they talk about attempted coup, attempted overthrow here in St. Kitts.
0: As you continue to speak, yes. I figured it was getting to that. But it didn't. I didn't remember that offset.
1: Yes, uh-huh.
0: Okay.
1: I don't think up to now we have a clear picture of really what happened. Some persons saying, yes, this happened. Some persons saying, no, that happened. Some persons maybe sensationalizing it. But one thing I can tell you is something happened.
0: Mm-hmm.
1: Something happened.
0: 59 years ago.
1: Yeah, 59. Wow, 67, yeah. 59. Whoa, mm-hmm.
0: So whoever is celebrating today.
1: I was like 4 years. So obviously I remember a clue. I don't know. Thing
0: you, just ate, you just let everybody know how to calculate your age.
1: Oh, shucks.
0: You just gave it away. Well, I'm just teasing.
1: Between me and Cartensia, mm-hmm. I'm proud of my age. I don't
0: have well.
1: Anybody ask me, I tell them. Mm-hmm. Because, like I said, I'm blessed, highly favored, and giving thanks to be at this stage in life. A lot of persons haven't lived to reach 62, and they won't live to reach 62. Of course, I don't know how much further I'm going to go. My mother passed when she was 53 back in 1986.
0: Oh, you're doing good.
1: I was just a little boy, so all of her siblings... All of my siblings have lived beyond her age, and my grandfather went at 90-something. I'm hoping that the Lord will see me through to 120 or thereabout with all my faculties intact and intact fully.
0: Mm-hmm.
1: So we'll have to wait and see. But who knows? Maybe some callers would call in this morning and shed some light on the 67 situation. Some persons are afraid to touch it, Cartensia.
0: Why?
1: That is the
0: history
1: reality.
0: Is history.
1: Exactly. The good, the bad, the ugly.
0: Mm-hmm.
1: When it comes to slavery, some people shun it, but I believe slavery helped to make us a much better person, people, stronger people, more resilient people. And so I don't know why we're afraid of the past.
0: Mm-hmm.
1: Because there's a saying, if we, how it goes again? If we, if something we're bound to relive it, if you don't, something with the past, we are bound to relive it. Something like that.
0: I will have, I think I know what you want to say, but the words are not coming to me either right now.
1: But I know you're going to do what you do best.
0: And that is Google. And as we continue along, St. Kitts is geared up for, as I said, it's a hot summer, but we're going to have a hot summer with a lot of good things going on. As Biff liked to mention, it seemed like he's going to go on that night. We have Music Festival coming up shortly, and that's from June 25th to the 27th. Then we have Culturama. No, we have Mango Fest first. Let me go with Mango Fest first, and that's from July 2nd to the 5th. Then we have Culturama 52, and that's from July 23rd to August 4th. And in between there, we have Restaurant Week, which is from July 16th to the 26th, 2026. And this year's ingredients, they not only used one, they used two. It's passion fruit and carrot. So last year, we know it was tamarind. So I can't wait to for my taste buds to salivate as I visit the varied restaurants, because I normally do, and taste the food that they have to offer in the Federation. Hopefully I get to go over to Nevis so I can sample something over there. But I can see passion fruit and carrot cheesecake. That could be one of the... We have a caller? Okay, caller, go ahead. You're live on Island T. Caller, good morning. You're live on Island T.
2: Hi, good morning. I have a question for your host, Peter Didier. Troy, do you have a budget for Sandy Point?
1: A budget for Sandy Point?
2: Yes, because we are thinking in putting an embargo on Sandy Point, you know.
0: Oh, Jesus.
1: Okay, well, no problem. we once had a port, so we could rebuild it.
2: I think you all need to have preparation too for self-governance, because... For some reason or another, we're going to have to get a road around Sandy Point so they could go down to New Guinea, turn around and come back towards St. Paul area and leave Sandy Point. Maybe I could attach yourself to Stacia. When you talk about that, it is as if the Euros just want to be an island by yourself.
1: Well, we're going to seek perhaps referendum. And obviously, everybody will have to get passports and visas to come to Sandy Point and the relevant taxes, etc. And we'll probably work on getting an airport somewhere above Sandy Point.
0: Sir, why are you encouraging these proud Sandy Pointers? You know how they are. Why are you encouraging them?
2: Sandy Point is always boasting about Sandy Point. Yep. I don't know if Sandy Point have anything to sell other than human resources.
1: Some countries don't have that, sir.
2: To sustain themselves.
1: Some countries don't have human resources, sir. And that is one of the strength of the St. Kitts and Nevis people. Our resources, our hospitality.
2: Oh, that's why you boast.
1: Well, amongst a few other things, the Gibraltar of the Caribbean, a World UNESCO Heritage Site.
2: No, that belongs to Half a Tree. That's not yours.
1: How you walk over that? How you walk over it belongs to Half a Tree?
2: The parents dictate that. No, having said that, it appears as if that we are falling into some heavy money, because I saw in the news recently that there will be some rocks that will be sold to, I think, Isambard. And they did not call the amount of money that would be paid to St. Kitts.
1: Mm-hmm.
2: But having been in that position, our road will be going into somewhat disrepair at some time. And I hope the cost would be big enough to cover that. And also, we could swap the amount of money for the school. So Bastia High School will be free to sink it, because all the stone that we are selling mm-hmm. could replace the cars for the school.
0: Mm-hmm.
2: And at least we could have something for our hills, and our education system would be better. Even some of the money could go to the hospital. Mm-hmm. That's a very big project. I will listen after you.
0: So where did you say these stones are going to be sold to?
2: To St. Bart, they will be making a marina.
0: Okay.
2: And that is very interesting to me. That sounds like a lot of money.
0: Mm.
2: So at least we have something to sell. We don't sell sugar anymore.
0: Okay.
2: And, in economics, it's best to have something always to sell, because if you're not selling anything, you're just a consumer
0: mm-hmm.
2: of what everyone has. So
0: yeah.
2: That's how I see it.
0: And a little birdie sent me something here. I want to include you on it, and I want to see if you believe this. It says that someone says, is it true that Parliament will be dissolved on Thursday? Surprise, surprise, an election date, July 3rd. Do you think that is true?
2: No, the only person have that authority to release that, they only speculated, is the Prime Minister.
0: Mm-hmm.
2: Until we find a way that we constitutionally go into the House Assembly and pass a law that election is due and such a date, every time it's finished, we can't do anything about it, because the Prime Minister have tremendous power.
0: Mm. But you don't think he'll try to catch his opposers off guard? And I don't want to say opposers, but the opposition off guard?
2: Speculation, because people don't really actually vote so much for the opposition, but they vote against the government in power. They mm-hmm. either vote for the government, leave it in power, or they vote to remove that government.
0: Okay.
2: So I think that the opposition win. The opposition can take a win, but victory normally goes based on the fact of how people feel about their government. And so that's the way it is.
0: Okay, so you don't believe that is any surprise or anything shocking that could catch the opposition off guard?
2: No. Okay. The opposition, no. Because the opposition is preparing. Even soon as the election finishes, the opposition is preparing for election.
0: Yeah.
2: So that's what they do. Mm-hmm. And that's what they can do.
0: Yes.
2: But rather than worrying about what's happening, they worry about getting in.
0: Yes.
2: And they're only getting forward, they realize, hey, shit, I can't do the things that I had granted or promised to do. So.
0: Yep.
2: At the same time, I think that we have avoided the embargo from the United States, and I think the government has played a very good role in that area, in by speaking slow,
0: mm-hmm.
2: because we cannot take an embargo from the United States. So I think he made a proper move in that aspect. Some people might disagree
0: mm-hmm.
2: that he should talk up very own nation, but not unto ourselves.
0: Yeah,
2: we cannot have this country without gasoline for our cars. No lamp to light when night comes, no electricity for air condition and so on. No hospital to operate. We can't take a Cuba.
0: Okay.
2: And that is true.
0: Mm-hmm.
2: And we know that. Thank you very much. Have a good day.
0: Thank you too, sir, for your comments. Caller, good morning. You're live on Island T. Okay. Caller, please call back. We engage the callers sometimes and the time run by, but please call back. The call is back.
1: And Cortensia. the how many persons would recall the 10th of June, like I said, it was a big issue.
0: Mm-hmm.
1: And I don't know if any callers might be able to call in and share what they remembered, how much they believe. But something did happen, fortunately or unfortunately, and that helped to shape our history.
0: I know one person that would have spoken about that, but he's no longer with us in the land of the living, so...
1: That's the late Earl Clark?
0: No.
1: Well, he was one.
0: Okay, caller, go ahead. You're live in Allentee. Good morning.
3: Good morning.
0: Morning. How are you?
3: I'm good. How are you today?
0: Trying to be better than yesterday.
3: Thank God for another day.
0: Amen.
3: Happy 10th of June, but not 1967.
0: Oh, so you have a little bit of information for us.
3: Of course, because I remember.
0: Okay.
3: I remember like yesterday.
0: Wow.
1: What do you remember, Carla?
3: Eh?
1: What do you remember?
3: I remember the night in Newton, hearing a lot of gunshots.
0: Oh, wow.
3: The whole place went in darkness.
0: Mm.
3: The whole place was in darkness. That's what I remember. Mm. A lot of gunshots and the place was black. Darkness. That's when we look East Street and everybody just swings up one place. And the morning when we get up, one of our cousins, bless him in the grave, Raggie. He had get shoot. He had a girl named Chewy from over the village. Right down Green Corner there, we started to have Western Union. Right upstairs there, they had dance there that night.
0: Mm-hmm.
3: And he get shoot right in the area there. Okay. And then here, nobody saying who get shoot. They're talking about how these people come and want to do this. But what I made to understand that Anguilla had wanted to get away from St.
0: Yeah, they wanted secession.
3: Well.
0: Yeah.
3: And they decided they're going to come and do what they got to do. And a lot of people were getting blamed. But a young man here in the village, you know, he met me and all. And he said, I remember when we were coming to St. Kitts. He said his father was involved. He said his name Gumsy, last name is Gums.
0: Oh, okay.
3: He said his father was involved in it because Bradshaw wouldn't give them the freedom and they come in St. Kitts to do what they got to do.
0: Oh.
3: So I remember 1967.
0: Mm-hmm.
3: It was a horrible night. The girl, the bullet, them. Boom, boom, boom. People saying that they were on a blob shell, but I think that was the forest.
0: Oh, my gosh. That would have been the worst thing, eh?
3: People were saying it, but I don't think so.
0: Mm.
3: They come to who they want, and they were just doing what they want. But they didn't go and touch shell, because if they did touch shell, all of me and so.
0: Yeah, exactly, because that's a massive... I live just behind there now, Miss Anita. I live right behind there, and trust me, I always think, if anything happened, boy, we salt.
1: Yeah.
3: I don't know, but I don't even like in the area. As much as I'm from Newton, mm-hmm. you know, but 1967, they come from Anguilla the night, and mm-hmm. they come to do what they have to do. But thank God.
0: Yes.
3: My cousin gets shoot. That's him in the grave. He died in the grave with all the shots right in his chest.
0: So he died?
3: No, he ain't died.
0: Oh, he didn't die then?
3: He died now.
0: Okay, okay.
3: When he gets shoot, he survived. He and a girl named Chewy from over the village.
0: Okay, I just wanted to make
3: and
0: sure
3: so
0: that
3: that's all I know about 1960. I was to age. Mm-hmm. I was living in East Street. In my grandmother's house, and when we hear that, everybody just went one spot and cringe up.
0: Oh, bad.
3: Them bomb, I bullet all away with the name that was horrible.
0: Yeah.
3: And that's what I know about 1967. That's my testimony for today. And you have a blessed 10th of June, but not 1967.
0: Thank you.
1: Okay,
0: you
1: caller,
0: have a good day.
1: Right.
0: And caller, go ahead. You're live in Island Tea. Good morning.
4: Hello?
0: Hi, good morning.
4: Good morning to everybody.
1: Good morning,
4: and greetings. Good morning, Mr. Biff. Good morning.
1: And how are you today, sir?
4: And greetings. Blessed in Jesus' name. Giving him all the glory.
1: Wonderful.
4: Always and only. Yes. And I'd like to say greetings once more again in the name of Jesus Christ, the only Savior of sinners, from the sins and from hell, by the gospel only, true faith only, according to the Bible only, in Jesus only. And like I said before, we need to become a republic and get out the British Commonwealth as quickly as possible. Now, we have been speaking of the mess that St. Kitts is in, economically, socially, and you name it. And we've been speaking about how hard things are economically, as I've just said, and so on and so on. Now, we blame the government only. Now, I would like to say this. For our the economic and social and so on mess that we are in right now, yes, the present government is supposed to get most of the... it's supposed to get most of the blame in respect to the other parties, in respect to the other political parties, because they too also ought to get a good amount of blame as well, because they have helped as well in contributing to the mess we are in today. But I think the present party is supposed to get most of the blame over the other political parties when compared to them, because you're in the present and you have the God-given opportunity to change things, to make things better according to the Bible, based on the Bible. But of all the groups in society now, who is most responsible and who should get most of the blame for the political, social, and moral and so on mess that this country is in? And it also go for the rest of the Caribbean and the whole wide world as well. But I'm zeroing in and focusing on Saint Kitts since I live here. And Nevis as well, because we are one federation. The group here that is supposed to get, above all other groups, most of the blame is the church. Because the church are supposed to be teaching the leaders in society and the people in society how to do things according to the word of God, how to live according to the word of God, how government should operate, what are the biblical duties for government, what limits the Bible has put on them, the type of men that the Bible says ought to be in government and ought not to be in government, what's supposed to be crimes, how they're supposed to be punished, and what are not supposed to be crimes, and so on and so on and so on. And the church is not doing these things. As a matter of fact, the church is in a mess itself, which they need to repent of, get out of, by the Spirit of God, by starting by biblical repentance, starting to obey the word. And so they would now, after doing that, be able to teach the rest of society what the word of God says. Because Jesus Christ said to the church, you are the salt of the earth. And if the salt loses its favor, you ain't got no use other than to be trampled on. And you are the light of the world. And you are not supposed to hide your light. You're supposed to be a city on a hill, shining city on a hill to all of society, which the church is not. So the church, above all else, is supposed to get most of the blame for the mess that we are into. But I know that is not going to happen because it does not bring political points to any of the parties. The politicians, most of them I know, are members of churches. When they get out of hand, the church is supposed to be disciplining them according to the Bible and that sort of stuff. They don't do all that because, with all due respect, the vast majority of people in church, in my opinion, ain't saved, including the pastors, most of them.
0: Okay, Greg, 30 seconds to wrap up, please. We need to go to a break.
4: So the Bible teaches, as the church goes, so society goes, because the church is supposed to be the leader, the salt, the light, the city on a shining hill for all the rest of society. And because the church is really walking in darkness, disobeying the word of God, compromising doctrines of the Bible, because the church is not applying biblical discipline to its members and not taking serious biblically the doctrines of the Bible, the church has become corrupt, and so has society followed in its footsteps. So thank you very much. God bless you all.
0: All right. Thank you, Greg.
1: Thank you very much, Greg. And I do agree with some of the things Greg was saying, especially your party, you're in opposition. You're campaigning that when I get in, I'm going to do better. These are the things that the present government, they have been not doing a good job at. A, B, C, D, E, F, G, whatever. When I get in, I'm going to do this. I'm going to make it much better.
0: Yeah.
1: Two things about it. Sometimes they say things and they don't mean it, or they say things and they, well, three things. They say things and they don't mean it. They say things in a certain way for you to believe another way. And when they get in, they're basically saying, well, hey, we met this thing so for how many years? Well, that's what you told us. It's been going on so bad and you're going to get in. So why keep repeating it? Oh, Cartensia did this. She didn't do that. She didn't that. Health and school and so.
0: Yeah.
1: Go in, you say you're going to fix it, fix it.
0: All over the world. Do you see how President Biden and President Obama is constantly blamed for things when the president now should just fix it?
1: Exactly. I mean, you said it was bad. I'm going to fix it. Go in and fix it. Exactly. You're talking about how bad it was 1,001 times. Hey, that's why I voted for you. Go in and fix it. You said you're going to fix it. Yeah, I use the example, Cartensia. Is like a lady, let's say Mary's her name. She has a boyfriend or she's married, and the husband isn't treating us so good, and I'm quoting, I'm speaking to us again, Mary, forget about your husband, forget about your boyfriend. Take me on, I'm going to treat you better than your boyfriend.
0: Wassara.
1: And I can't... You're trying one of me, Cartensia.
0: Because the grass is never green on the other side. I keep telling people that, you know.
1: But anyway, Mary decided, boy, Biff, okay, I believe you. I'm going to try a thing with you, and I believe you're going to take care of me.
0: Mm-hmm.
1: And then as life go on, I start to treat her bad, and then I start to treat her worse. Mm-hmm. And then when she start to argue, I going to say, well, girl, Mary, what are you making noise for? Your boyfriend or your husband was treating you worse than how I'm
0: gone
1: treating you.
0: Gone back to the old
1: it
0: things.
1: It doesn't make sense. I said I'm going to do a better job and treat you better. So I need to step up and do it's that.
0: Exactly.
1: And that's something that hurts me, really hurts me. And like you said, it's not just Saint Kitts, because Saint Kitts and Nevis. Guys, look at the U.S., Obama did all this bad and Biden did all this bad. Hey, you've been in there for a year and whatever, however long now.
0: If they did all that bad.
1: Exactly. And yeah. I hate that type of
0: I think
1: of
0: that's politicians overall. Because even now, right, people are saying, we should get people that are qualified to be politicians. But what qualifies a person to become a politician? We always see most of the persons that are politicians. Obama was a lawyer. We had doctors and lawyers here who were, well, most of our politicians were doctors.
1: Yes.
0: Almost, at least three out of four.
1: The prime ministers were doctors.
0: But a lot of them are lawyers and doctors too, if you realize. That's their professions. Yeah, but most, if you were to look at it on a broad scale, most of them are what?
1: Liars, doctors.
0: Exactly.
1: Doctors, liars.
0: Yeah. I understand we have the other professions, but I'm just looking at the broader picture. Mm. And it's the same thing around the world. Most of them are doctors and lawyers, right?
1: But
0: people are saying, like, we should get qualified politicians. But what qualifies you to be a politician? Well, do you go to a school to learn how to behave or act like a politician? No, but...
1: Chocolates from Trinidad has a song,
0: mm-hmm.
1: The Qualifications of a Politician. And a criterion he gives is that he was speaking to his son, Daddy, what does it take to be a politician? What are the qualifications? And Chocolates said, he told his son, well, as a politician, you have to watch me straight in the eye and lie. That's part of the lyrics in the song. He goes on to say other things, but that stands out, and I'm wondering if that is not almost 100% true.
0: Mm-hmm.
1: Because we've spoken here before on the program, you have to be able to accept what your government says, especially your prime minister. And it can't be a good thing if you're not certain, you don't believe, you're getting half the truth or piece the truth or causing you to think some...
0: Yeah, and I saw some commenters putting the stuff. Cartensia, the prime minister, said $1,500 a month. So, folks, thanks for that.
1: And not $1,500 in 6 months.
0: And not $1,500. Well, I didn't say it in 6 months, you know.
1: Mm.
0: Well, I probably know you're not saying that. But he did say $1,500. That's my thing. But people say, Cartensia, he said 15 a month. So, $500.
1: I remember one caller said he said he's going to raise it from $500
0: yeah,
1: to $1,500 a month.
0: Yeah.
1: So they couldn't misconstrue, misinterpret, misunderstand that. That is absolute, that is specific.
0: Yeah.
1: But the big question is, when our politicians, and I'm speaking all over the world, not saying it's a Nevis, when they don't tell us the truth, when they misguide us, what are we, the people, the employers, going to do about it, Cartensia?
0: The famous song, I read of them. That's it. That's it.
1: No, we sit down and take their name for another
0: But can we incite, and I don't mean a bad insurrection, but can we incite something to force them out? Not a coup, but can we do something to get them out within the 4 years?
1: That's an excellent question.
0: Can we?
1: That's an excellent question, yo.
0: You see, they have to call elections because remember when the Unified Party were not green anymore, they were no longer unified. Mm. Remember, they called elections thinking they can win.
1: And which is what Mr. Wilkins QC spoke about, spoke about on a Monday, the powers of the Prime Minister, a fixed election date, so you don't have to worry if tomorrow he's going to announce election is going to be November. You know, election is going to be August the 1st, or August, now let me say July the 22nd, every 4 years or 5 years, whatever the case is. He said that, and he also spoke about the powers in terms of vote and of confidence, doing all kind of things to not allow the vote of confidence to happen.
0: Yeah.
1: And I believe that situation was handled.
0: That's really why I wonder if it makes any sense to even have a vote of no confidence, because once a vote of no confidence should make somebody want to pull up their socks and do better.
1: Exactly.
0: But it's like, you vote against me, what?
1: Some leaders have survived vote of confidence, others haven't.
0: Yeah.
1: And it is a means of checks and balances.
0: Exactly.
1: And if your people are going to support the opposition in a vote of confidence, because most times a vote of confidence would come from
0: Vote
1: of no confidence.
0: Because we ain't got no confidence and you can keep running it.
1: Patencia, yes, I'm a member of your party, but I agree with what is being said. I cannot support you, so I'm going to go over there and that.
0: Mm-hmm.
1: But then, what are you going to do to me, my family, my boyfriend, my girlfriend, my
0: penalize, wife? Fire the whole family if they're working for government.
1: Of course, they can't even buy bread because of the victimization. And
0: you can make sure you take bread out my mouth.
1: I don't believe that is what the world was meant to be, Cartensia. I don't believe that is what... I believe politics is a very good thing, you know. I don't hear politicians say politics is a game. I have a serious problem with that because...
0: But it is.
1: No, I can't. I don't
0: see... It is.
1: How could you not see like that? You have the future of
0: the whole fact generation. That you were told that you were going to get $3,500.
1: Mm-hmm.
0: Let me be the devil's advocate. And so you could basically say, yo, you're playing with my mind? Because I think you can put me in a better position. But look, you give me less. Well, we're just speaking. You give me less and I'm struggling.
1: You didn't give me less.
0: You give me less and then you stop it.
1: Okay, fine.
0: So, yeah, you ain't give me forever like how the other one was giving me. But then I would love to know, right? Or I wish I could have seen the future. If the other party was in, if they could have continued along the road, giving out this money, knowing that this money can be geared towards other social services and other needs that the country have. Would there have been an expiry date if that party would have continued to be ruling the Federation? Yep.
1: That's a good question.
0: Our favorite word now, sustainable.
1: But Cartensia, but politics is a good thing. The problem is the politicians. I, in my view, I really believe.
0: I don't think the problem is the politicians alone. It's the people.
1: I agree with you.
0: It's the people.
1: I agree with you because you vote
0: we
1: for
0: have
1: me.
0: The type of politicians we have because we're the people.
1: And you are the nonsense.
0: Exactly.
1: I agree with you 100%.
0: Nobody hold nobody for 35. Nobody going on long Church Street. Before we're ready to take the break,
1: yes,
0: we can always come back. All right. So we'll take a short break and we'll be right back.
1: All
0: right.
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1: Let us do that break a little later. We have a call on the line. And caller, could you please turn down
6: your... Hey, Charlie, good morning. I'm going to be quick. Two things. The 97, I don't have a recollection of that. I was 3 weeks old, maybe still sucking my mother's breast. I have no idea of that. And then two, you know, I want to talk basketball again. I don't know what's going on in New York City. You people tearing off the opposing team jerseys, pelting stuff at police. I really hope tonight nobody die.
1: That is sad, man.
6: And I hope. I know they like to say we like to tend to adapt the American culture. Well, I know if we sports as big, but I hope that never happened in St. Kitts. Imagine whipping off a man was going back to his hotel and they just tear off his jersey.
0: That's wickedness.
6: I mean, it's terrible. And they're really good for the fan base. They put, you know, it's really terrible. And something else I wanted to say. Recently, I see you down in all these nice colors, curtains. So yesterday, she dresses her husband. Who dresses you?
1: Well, maybe you fall in love again. Who knows?
0: Oh, Lord.
6: I want to think so, because you bring up all this green and mustard and... You know, and I over here, and I ain't wearing them hot colors, I ain't black. If you're back in full, I might have to stop with me black, you here, and something else, and me with
1: two. Well, it's one of two things. Either I get a new chick, because I remember, oh, shock, last month, make 5 years since I divorced, you know, Carter, said that's a long time.
0: Oh, you're divorced? I didn't know that.
1: So maybe I either have a new chick who's dressing me, or I'm campaigning to get a new chick, Gwen, who knows?
6: And another thing I saw, too.
0: Lord Jesus.
6: Facebook, somebody posted that elections in St. Kitts, that's why the House, they're having the Parliament Thursday, because the House going to be dissolved. But I don't want to think so, because election, I mean, music festival around the corner.
0: Yeah, I don't think so. I think it's just somebody trying to get us to talk, because I mentioned it earlier when we started.
6: Yeah, because I tune in about 8:15, and, you know, usually... On the ball early, but I fell asleep. That duty like 8:15, so I missed the first 15 minutes. But yeah, seriously though, I always wonder, why is it that Anguilla celebrate Anguilla Day on the 30th May, and the thing happened the 10th of June?
0: And maybe that's not.
6: I always wonder why.
0: That's not what they want to celebrate, because remember it was sure. Yeah, it might show a bad light on them, because remember, they're the ones that came, although they were fighting for something.
6: Yeah.
0: Their freedom.
6: And Troy, I know you're a sports fanatic, maybe not basketball, but the coach for the Knicks team, he's so furious, right, that he's saying that two of the players, but he ain't named them, right? He ain't really named them, because he feel like maybe they play so bad, and I don't believe they're going to be on the roster for tonight. But however, he said if they lost, he gonna resign. But I think he was a little too early to say that. But that's just my opinion. But we'll see how we go. They said Knicks in five, but I don't know. I think, as I said yesterday, as long as Spurs win tonight, he gonna be. I don't know. He gonna maybe he might go to seven. But anyway, as I said, I'll continue to listen.
0: All right. Thank you for the update, Granny. We appreciate that. And I just pray that the people behave themselves. It's just a game, to each his own. If the people them see they were losing and they can come back and win, then why shouldn't they do that and win? I understand New York wants a win because it has been that long. But come on, we can't.
1: Knicks in five?
0: No, Lord. I can't. I was, as I told you earlier... this is Men's Mental Health Awareness Month. I hope you have a blue shirt.
1: Oh, it's blue?
0: Yeah, and it's observed in June. And the campaign is to wear blue every Friday to raise awareness. And I see last night that there was a young man apparently suffering from mental health issues. He was throwing, blocking the road over there in Buckley's. He put a gas tank in the road. He put a piece of wood in the road. He put an old bucket in the road. He put a drum in the road. He put stones in the road. And people said an individual blocked a portion. This is from What's Happening, St. Kitts. It says, while you slept, an individual blocked a portion of the road in Buckley's village last night in the area of Caribbean Cinemas with a number of random objects, including a drum and a gas tank. The reason is still unknown. And it goes on to say, is this another example of someone suffering from mental health issues in St. Kitts that went unchecked? We know men do not like to speak about their issues, but I pray that if that is the case, that this young man gets help, and he gets help soonest. Because we don't want this. These are things we see in Trinidad and Guyana and Haiti with blockades, but they're blocking for something. What is he blocking the road for?
1: Maybe there's a little man on his shoulder speaking to him, because some of them, you see them going to Basti and they're having healthy conversations with a lot of gimmicks and they're going on and things like that. So, again, I ask the question, can't we, shouldn't we do something, put laws in place, so when they are behaving in a certain type of manner, the state intervenes and reaches out and try to care for them. Yes, I know they may have very well have family, etc. And I got scared last week, Hortensia.
0: Mm-hmm.
1: I was walking, going in the Sandy Point direction on Bank Street.
0: Yeah.
1: With a lady friend of mine. And there's a gentleman who stopped. A lady was passing in front of us, walking in front of us. He stopped and he looked at her. And I got scared because I just didn't know what was going through his mind.
0: Mm-hmm.
1: And
0: somebody that's suffering from mental health?
1: Yes. Mm-hmm. Uh-huh. And then the lady I was with, she stopped to talk to somebody. So I went ahead a few steps to give her privacy and things mm-hmm. like that. But I stood and waited. And obviously, you know, looking around, the guy was going the opposite direction. He stopped and he looked at her again. And I got even, I got goose pimples because mm-hmm. I was really scared, Hortensia. I'm wondering, is he going to do something?
0: Mm-hmm.
1: Okay, if he doesn't do something here, because he stopped and looked at two women on two separate occasions, what is he thinking? Is he going to do something subsequently? And I was very, very, very scared, extremely scared, Hortensia. Mm-hmm. And I'm seriously concerned about this. I think we need to do something about it.
0: Yeah, there's a young man on the road. I know I heard him say one time when he wants a break, he break things, knowing, well, he's not going to go to jail. He's going to end up at the mental institution.
1: Psych ward.
0: Yeah, he's unwell. I can tell he's unwell. And they need to do something to get him off the road before he does something to someone, because I think the last time I was in the vicinity that he was in, he was breaking bottles in the road. So I think the authorities know who I'm talking about, the tall, skinny gentleman. And they just need to take him off and take care of him for some time until he's back. Because when he's back, he's good. He walks normal, he speaks normal. But I try my best. I don't try to shun them or run away from them, but I try my best to keep my distance when I do see them on the road. Caller, good morning. You're live on Island T.
7: Hey, good morning, Hortensia.
0: Hi.

0: you know, I like Jedi to do for the in the future.
1: Mm-hmm.
0: I like Jedi to do a little community program. Go around to all the communities in the island.
1: Mm-hmm.
0: Go by one shop in each community and interview at least two persons in each community, ask them how they like the country running, what's going on, how they feel like the country is running. I mean, don't make it political.
1: Mm-hmm.
0: Just try and do a general inquiry around the whole island,
1: mm-hmm.
0: their perspective from people that don't call in on the radio.
1: Okay. But do you think they would want us to share their... Well, we could share it diplomatically. Yeah, we could share it
0: diplomatically. What you can do, after you collect all the information, interviews, you
1: mm-hmm.
0: edit them, and you can put it in a little 5 minutes portion. So every morning, you could get a 5 minutes portion of the reaction, how people feel about the country presently.
1: Okay.
2: That's not a bad idea, Carter.
0: I'm trying not to make it a political question.
1: Yes, exactly.
0: Thank you for your observation and contribution, caller.
1: Yeah.
2: The challenge with that is some of us, especially if we go to communities that, let's say, I go to Old Road,
1: mm-hmm.
2: I may not know, I might be interviewing all the persons of one party, not knowing that's the case. So,
1: but you just said don't make it political.
2: No, I'm not making it political. But if I interview all the five persons from one party, obviously you're going to have a similar slant. I don't know them what political
1: I see what he's on. Getting at, because he fears that that particular community is yellow.
2: Well, not necessarily. In the last election, Lindsey Grant lost all the boxes in number four.
1: Yeah, because of...
2: But I interpreted
1: because
2: it
1: Because of what the people heard.
2: I interpreted it when he said no politics in terms of the questions we ask, not to make them political, so to speak.
1: No, I think he meant... Okay, that's what you... Let me tell you how I feel he meant. Don't, when we do bring it to the radio, don't make it like, oh, because Labour in power things are.
2: Uh-huh.
1: That's how I feel. Carla, go ahead. You're live in Island. Good morning. He could clear it up if he wishes.
3: Yes, good morning again. Yes. Before I called in, I heard a gentleman was speaking, and he said that we can't take an embargo. Now, I heard him in the middle of his statement, so I did not know how he began. But from what I've heard, it seems as though, you know, we are all scared of America, Trump especially, because we are nothing. As to how people think, we are nothing but Trump or America. So we better do what they say. I'm not saying maybe exactly that is what the person was speaking of, because like I said, I didn't catch the person from the beginning, but I know this is the thinking of a lot of people. But I would like to say this. You see, when you have ungodly leaders, men who are not men of God, that's going to be the thinking. We're going to be scared of so many things. But once you know you are right with God and doing things according to the Bible, you, by the Spirit and grace of God, will not be afraid of anyone, including America. And you will stand your ground on the Bible and do what is right according to the Bible. But when you are not solid in the Bible as a man of God, you run scared of so many things, of everything. America ain't nothing for God to deal with. Trump ain't nothing for God to deal with. So that is why it is most important to have biblical, godly men who are firm in the Word and mature in the Word to be your leaders, as the Bible says, and instruct us to have. Now, concerning the topic we were speaking yesterday on education, okay? Now, there are so many facets to it that it would need a whole program for me to show why the Bible is so wise in what it says.
2: Mm-hmm.
3: But another facet is this. And by the way, it was mentioned, well, if things were to come in duty free and so, there'd be chaos at the port. No, there wouldn't be chaos at the port, because the structures and buildings at the port would be privately owned, and they would be maintained in order, just like supermarkets and

0: Yes. Even that is very destructive for democracy, because people are going to be afraid to speak up, because you might be working for government. People for you might be working for government, and you know, once you lose a government job in whatever area, you lose your job in all areas for government, because you cannot go work again for government. And since government owns so many things in the economy, your alternative is a lot more limited as a result. And that's one of the reasons why people are so scared to speak up. So therefore, government owning so many things, controlling so many things,
1: wrap up for us, please, Greg.
0: Very bad. Very bad. Okay, thank you very much.
1: Thank you. Thank you very much, Greg. We appreciate your listening and your calling. As usual, we continue. We're going to go to a break, and when we come back, we'll continue the discussion. I think there's a comment that somebody said on YouTube. Facebook.
2: I was going to get to that.
1: Okay, then. Well, I won't steal your thunder. I'll leave that to you. But stick and stay, folks. Don't go away. We are going to a break, and we will be right back.
3: We're different. We're 98.9. 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

0: And we're back on LNT, just about 54 minutes before the hour of 9. And as we continue to speak about men's mental health, and we will get back to the coup because I want to know if any person or persons in the coup were charged with any crime. And to the caller that called earlier about the stones being shipped to St. Bart's, it's being shipped to Sabre. We had someone from there that said the stones are being shipped to their country. Listener Dave Livingstone, he said the previous caller spoke about the rocks being shipped to St. Bart's, but the rocks are being shipped to Sabre, where I live. SK to the rescue. So the rocks are being shipped to Sabre and not to St. Bart's. And this is for that caller. Now, as we go on, as we continue to speak about Men's Mental Health Month, it says it is observed intentionally to break the stigma surrounding male emotional well-being and suicide prevention. It aims to encourage men to seek help, without judgment, as men are statistically less likely to receive mental health treatment than women. It says, key statistics, suicide rates. Men account for the vast majority of suicide deaths, making it a critical focus of awareness campaigns. Only 40% of men with mental illness receive treatment, often due to societal pressures to appear stoic. It says, depression in men often persists as irritability, anger, fatigue, or risky behavior rather than traditional sadness. So how to support the men? Start conversations. Ask the men in your life how they are doing and listen without judgment. Normalize therapy. Challenge the idea that seeking professional help is a weakness. Well, challenge the idea that seeking professional help is not a weakness. Treat it like a routine physical health care. Look out for social withdrawals, loss of interest in hobbies, and changes in sleep or appetite. So please support the men. And they said a local outreach in St. Kitts and Nevis. Reach out to the Ministry of Health or local community clinics for mental health services and localized support groups. I like when you Google now how Google tell you where in St. Kitts you can go and get the help that you need. Now, I also have something here on the coop as we go back to the coop. As Biff say, I like to Google. So here goes. I see on June 10, 1967, St. Kitts experienced a historic armed raid during the early stages of the Anguillan Revolution. Disenchanted with Premier, I like that word, Robert Bradshaw, newly formed Association State Anguilla insurgents attacked the police headquarters and the defense force at the Camp Springfield Power Station in an attempt to topple the government. It says, key context from the event, the conflict. Anguilla sought secession from the tripartite state, because there were three, of St. Kitts, Nevis, Anguilla, leading to resistance against Bradshaw's administration. The aftermath, the attack was repelled, leading to heightened emergency measures and detentions on the island. So there were detentions, but were they charged? Historical impact. The St. Kitts Nevis Defense Force continues to formally commemorate the repulsion of the raid. So will they be having something today?
1: I don't recall them having anything to commemorate it per se. I don't know if it's a somewhat silent commemoration, for want of a better expression. I don't think there has been, I don't remember, let me put it that way, any event to commemorate it at any level. Persons will just talk. I might be wrong, and I'm subject to correction, of course.
0: Oh, boy. Well, I saw, you know, they said, and I don't want to put it like that. I'm just going to put it the easiest way I can, because it says, I just saw a headline from the St. Kitts Nevis Daily. It's from the St. Kitts, well, St. Kitts Nevis Daily, I think it was the St. Kitts Nevis Times. It says, a nation in mourning, and they have four men here. See, we have Dennis Delaney Richards, we have Elston King Elimat Nero, Seymour Tally Davis, and we have the youngest of the four, Sherwin King II.
1: Sherwin King II?
0: Yeah, that's a young footballer.
1: Oh, yes, yeah. Yes.
0: Yeah. Caller, good morning. You're live on Island T.
2: Good morning, guys.
0: How are you doing today?
2: I'm good. Busy, but I'm good.
1: Oh, thank you for taking time out to call.
2: No, I don't know anything about 1967. I barely was a year old.
0: Okay. So you can't.
2: I comment on that. But anyway, because I don't know. I let me tell you all about the new law that they're trying to pass in soon the Caribbean might start adopting these nonsense. There's a new law that they're trying to pass in New York. It is going to be illegal to say mother and father. You have to say, now mother will be called, instead of mother, she'll be a mother with a gestating parent. Mm-hmm. Father will be a non-gestating parent. And if you're going to go for a paternity test, you just can't say paternity test to the parents. You have to say you're going for a paternity test preceding parenting. this is being done to accommodate same-sex and surrogacy people with the surrogacy.
0: Okay.
2: Now tell me, what is wrong with saying parents?
0: I really don't know.
2: Why is man trying to change everything?
1: That is sad. That is really sad.
0: I know.
1: So next thing you're going to can't say mommy and you're going to can't say daddy.
2: But that's the whole thing.
0: You'll just have to say my parent.
2: But that's the whole thing.
1: My male parent and my female parent.
0: My female parent? What nonsense is that?
2: The way we are now, we can't tell you who's really mommy from daddy.
0: Boy.
2: Because when they tell you children in school, you got two mommy, you got two daddies.
0: Two daddies, yeah, nonsense.
1: One thing I really support President Trump with wholeheartedly is the fact that last year, did he say it? That in the U.S. there are only two genders, male and female. There isn't any other.
2: Right.
1: And I support him 100%. And that was sent in terms, in the context of the, especially competition,
0: mm-hmm.
1: where I take a sex change to become a female and compete in female sports where men are generally stronger than females. And could you imagine in the Olympics, I run in with a female, I take a sex change, I'm now a female, and I'm running against...
2: They had that controversy a couple of years ago. It still goes on where you have these men who claim they are now women who are competing in women's sports, and the poor real woman is being defeated because it's like you bring this tough-skinned, hard-back man come talk about he's a woman.
1: Exactly.
2: And now it's unfair.
0: Mm-hmm.
2: So the real woman now, they're crying out.
0: Yeah.
1: And the thing about it, when this thing pops up, last Olympics, last year, in boxing, there was the champion of the world, the best in the world, and she fought against a guy who had changed his sex to a female, and the bout stopped in 32 seconds, I think it is. He gave her one good blow, and she said that is the hardest blow box she had ever gotten in all of her boxing career. And it must be, because it came from a man.
2: Exactly.
1: And what do you expect? And I don't know.
2: You see where the world is headed. But God thanks you. You were talking about, I think when you said somebody pick you and tell you that they're going to dissolve parliament.
0: Yeah.
2: I'm going to be honest. When I heard about that they're having parliament the day of Ellie Mack's funeral,
0: mm-hmm.
2: I said to myself, they're probably going to dissolve the house and call elections. Somebody thinking the same what I'm thinking.
0: No. But they say maybe not, because what the thing is saying that election is going to be July 3rd. You really think they're ready for July 3rd?
2: Look, me, they're doing all kind of things now. And they know the people. They know the people. And they say, the people only want to say, they're starting the school.
0: Mm-hmm.
2: All they got to do is dig the ground.
0: Mm-hmm.
2: Hit the ground.
0: Mm-hmm.
2: And the people convince, yeah, man, they're going to do the school.
1: Like the hospital.
2: Exactly.
0: Oh, Lord.
2: And right here, they got the people.
0: They're
2: not the people. They're not the pulse of the people. You fool them off. They're not to fool the people.
0: Mm.
2: And then, yeah, the school is going to start. Just go take a photo off, take a picture, dig the ground, and stage a lot of stuff. But you realize now all of a sudden everything rolling out, like out of the woodwork, everything is in a hurry now to get done. So that tells you alone, election, some when the election is in the ear. They don't call election before election really supposed to call.
0: Yeah.
2: So I won't be surprised at all if that happens.
0: Yeah.
2: Anyway, guys.
1: But clear before you go, you mentioned the House, the sitting of Parliament on the day King Elimat, the late King Elimat, is being laid to rest. The funeral starts at 12 and Parliament starts at 10. What is your view on having a Parliament on a day like this, especially since he's been given official funeral?
2: Well, the fact that they do that, maybe they have no intention of being there.
0: I don't think so. I think people are going to be there.
1: The government ministers.
2: I'm talking about the parliament, the people in parliament, the government. Maybe they don't have intention of being there. Because the number one, well, they're going to go in the house at 10 in 2 hours and do what is so urgent that they're going in there going to do for 2 hours.
0: Dissolve it.
1: Dissolve the house.
2: Exactly. Exactly.
1: But that's
2: what I believe they're going to do.
1: Couldn't they have Parliament today? Couldn't they have Parliament Friday, yesterday, next week?
0: What if they're not having Parliament and somebody just stirred this up because they know we're going to talk? Because it's going to be coinciding with the funeral of
1: all. It has been announced. And the other papers, the news item said the other papers will be issued shortly.
0: Mm-hmm.
1: And there's an item on national radio about that.
2: Mm-hmm. Guys, I'll continue listening.
0: All right. Okay, thank you, Cleo.
1: And again, Cartensia, I'm getting a lot of sticks as if I had a part to do with it.
0: What? You mean them having Biff, Parliament?
1: This is disrespectful. Biff. But why you're that? Before you allow that?
0: They're just sharing their
1: Frustration.
0: Their frustration with you.
1: But am I not getting frustration when you're sharing your frustrations with me?
0: No, but you can't do nothing. No, you feel what type of way about that. Just say,
1: almost everywhere you go, you don't talk Cartensia.
0: Yeah,
1: before
0: you
1: people. Are that man, how you could have also assembling that? I went up Newtown yesterday, and boy, the amount of blows I get up at Cartensia.
0: Well,
1: disrespectful.
0: It's good
1: this
0: to
1: is
0: see
1: a national,
0: that you're still standing.
1: A national hero. Mm-hmm. If it was this, it wouldn't have happened. If it was that, it wouldn't have happened. And poor me, all I could do is stand up in a corner like a wet fowl and take the blows.
0: Okay, let's hope that it's just 2 hours to do something and then they go to the funeral.
1: But a point Greg made about the embargo, Cartensia, and when the caller made the point about embargo, we can't take an embargo, I don't think he was saying it from the fact that we are supporting or doing the biddings of the U.S. It is a fact. If there's an embargo on St. Kitts and Nevis, we get salt, we get wet, because most of the things we eat and use, we don't produce here in St. Kitts. So, and I always make a joke, Cartensia, and say, if you want to starve Kittitians, all you have to do is ban or put a, well, I don't want to use the word blockade, but you prevent flour, rice, and chicken from coming into St. Kitts. And dog eat with supper, because we eat a lot of flour, a lot of rice, a lot of chicken.
0: Mm-hmm.
1: So once you block them there, we in problems.
0: I don't even know if you're going to be eating a lot of chicken, because the crate of chicken that we used to get for $12 and $13 and $14 and $16 and $17 is now $40.
1: Yard
0: I'm like,
1: folk.
0: What is this?
1: Yard folk.
0: Who mind yard folk now? And that's the problem. Even in the supermarkets, I look to see that we still continue to buy more of the imported goods than we are buying the local ones. And I go to the supermarkets, I shop, and I look at people. And I be like, look at all of them over there and them things that come in. And look at the nice things them right here.
1: Yes.
0: But then, too, sometimes I wonder, is it the display that's not as fancy as the ones that come in? So maybe that's what's not alluring. But I would be happy, inky, how the display look. Once I know local, I'm going to support the local fellas. And folks, in regards to Farm Report, it's not done. Troy will be back shortly. They're just sorting out some logistics. And then we'll have Farm Report again. But we need to buy local. I see people doing a backyard garden. You know, some people have plenty of sense, you know. My spinach growing, I wish I had more space to do things, but I don't. But we need to farm. We need to do our own thing. We need to be too dependent on the outside forces. And other forces that we like to blame. Carla, good morning. You're live on Island TV.
2: Yes, Carson, C, and Viv. No, what Viv was just talking, right? Mm-hmm. You would think as a government, right? You would think they would put in place things where we start grow our own food, where we work so that we could feed the country. You put in place having more freshly grown food for the people. We don't manufacture nothing. Why is it that?
0: We ain't got a manufacturing sector at all.
2: We don't have that ambition. Why we don't manufacture nothing at all?
0: We used to do margarine and ice cream and stuff back in the day. I don't know, boy. I know we're gone. Corn curls, all them good things.
2: Yes,
0: we have nothing happening now.
2: What happened to all those things? Why we not doing anything now? Why we that comfortable? We keep bringing in everything. Yep.
0: That's when the price is
2: everybody will starve.
0: Yep.
2: You talk about the chicken. Mm. Let's talk about the egg. Sometimes I crack an egg up here, right?
0: Mm-hmm. And you got chicken?
2: No, we have some yard chicken, let me tell you. I cracked some egg. I was baking this week and cracked some egg. And Cartel said, I look at the egg, right?
0: Mm-hmm.
2: And I said, well, this egg just looks so unnatural.
0: Oh, okay.
2: Something about the egg not right. They don't look real.
0: So maybe we got to ship some eggs to you, man. Because we eggs still looking real.
2: Yes, I need some. Something about the egg just do not look natural.
0: Mm.
2: Sometimes I crack an egg and it look weird. I try it out because it just don't look natural at all.
0: Sound like you getting lab egg. Lab grown egg.
2: Exactly, that is what we are getting.
0: Oh,
2: lab
0: boy.
2: Egg.
0: That's why I'm glad we're still producing some form of eggs here in the Federation. So I still feel good when I see my eggs got a little extra things inside. I say, okay, they say come from a real fowl. Yeah.
2: Mm-hmm. Right. We get lab egg, and that is so undeniable. You cannot run from it. Cause when I look at the egg, I said, these are natural eggs.
0: Yeah, lab egg and lab fruits.
2: Anyway, I'm going to go because I have to run in this street.
0: All right. Thank you. Be safe.
2: Have a good day, everyone.
0: You too. And we mentioned, Biff, why you're dressed up for Mr. Tally Davis's funeral today. We have King Elimat tomorrow. We have the late Dennis Richards on Friday. And then we have Sherwin King II, also known as Shecky, on Saturday. So it's 4 days of funerals, back to back of four of the greats. We know little King. I don't want to say little King, but we know growing up, adult King had more to give. And probably all these gentlemen had more to give, but we just continue to empathize, sympathize, and send condolences to their families as they go through this trying time. As I mentioned also, my friends, the Percival Descent family, they would have lost their brother last Friday, so condolences to them as well. We don't know when that funeral is as yet, but just continue to look to God for comfort in this time. There are no words, there are nothing that we can say that can make these families and friends and everyone that knew them feel better. So we just ask God's comfort and peace in this time of mourning, and may He bring understanding. And we know one day, once our families would have had their moments to cry out to Jesus, we will see them again. So we can live with that hope.
1: At Cartens, you're speaking about eggs. Cleo was just speaking about eggs in the U.S.
0: Mm-hmm.
1: Coco, Calypsonian out of Trinidad and Tobago, actually, I think he's from Tobago.
0: Mm-hmm.
1: He has a song which he won the crown with a few years ago. Nobody gonna know. I think that's the name of the song.
0: Mm-hmm.
1: And he speaks about what happens when we are going to the U.S. and when we are coming back from the U.S. When he was going to the U.S., you know, people in Trinidad gave him all kind of things to care up for the family. And when he tell them, they gave him some eggs mm-hmm. to carry up. And he said, but hey, eggs knocking dog in Korean store and all of them. Mm-hmm. He said, well, yes, but the eggs up there ain't got, the yolk ain't as yellow as those down here.
0: Yeah, for real, and I heard that, you know, and that's because they're trying to turn over everything quick because they need to feed the masses.
1: Exactly.
0: So that's why, All right. But before we go to a break, let me just remind you, the countdown is on Saturday, June 20th at National Heroes Park from 12 p.m. sharp for the return of FroFest, the beauty festival. 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And it begins from 12 p.m. sharp. We'll take a short break and we'll be right back. 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

0: Just about 90 minutes after the hour of 9. Welcome back to today's edition of Island Tea. And I just saw on social media people celebrating, I guess because the Sugar Mass poster of events have been posted. Listen, I really like Etitians. They're a funny bunch. Funny bunch. They're celebrating hearty. So I guess the folks that are away, waving their Etitian flag, they're ready to come home in December yet, in January yet. But I guess, I think we are at 198 days before Christmas. I want to believe we're that close to it.
1: You're one who counts how many days we got before Christmas, how many days before Easter, how many days before Easter. Google could tell you.
0: Carla, go ahead. You're live on Island Tea. Good morning. 199.
1: Yes.
0: Yeah, so it was one day off until Christmas. But folks, ain't time yet. So you have 200 days before the Juve start. Carla, good morning. You're live on Island Tea. But I guess they're excited. It's 55. Carla, good morning.
2: Good morning. Sorry, it's me again. So I want to say some things quickly. First of all, the dissolving of our parliament. Now, we know how things are going to sink it. Number one, I don't think, Mark, I'm not a prophet, nor the son of a prophet, but so I could be very wrong. But I don't think parliament will be dissolved an election call before the government put some kind of monetary something in place to buy the people, like be it a double salary, wage increase, something. I don't think election can be called before something monetarily is put in place. That's number one. Number two, Cleo spoke to this gender confusion thing in New York. What I find, even though the parties, Democrats and the Republicans, even though all of them are very wicked and evil and that sort of stuff, I find when it comes to pushing the LGBTQ plus agenda, I find the Democrats does that far, far, far more than the Republican Party. And when you're talking about New York, that Cleo spoke of, that is pushing that gender confusion of man saying they're woman, woman saying that they're man, anti-manism and all that sort of stuff. You got to remember, New York is run by Democrats. New York is run by Democrats. The mayor of New York, a lady, she's a Democrat. No, not the mayor, the governor of New York. She's of the Democrat Party. The mayor of New York, Ma'am Danny, he is of the Democrat Party. Alexandria Ocasio-Cortez, AOC, Charlton Farm. She's a New York congresswoman. So New York just full of Democratic people running it. And so therefore it is no surprise that New York, the same with California too, doing the same nonsense, is going the way they're going down the road of the sins of Romans chapter 1 that the Bible condemns. It's no surprise. They celebrate the sins of Romans chapter 1. Both of them, but more so the Democratic Party when it comes to the LGBTQ plus agenda. That's those sexual perversion things. And these are among the curses why America economy and so on is going down the drain, and why I believe God put Trump, as he did for Obama and Biden and the others before him as well, as God's curse on America, to bring America under his judgment. All of these present and past presidents of the United States, they're part of God's curse on America. And if you should know this, I believe, the Olympic Committee has rejected, at least for now, has rejected this LGBTQ agenda, where they say, as far as the Olympic is concerned, they are not going to be accepting men in woman races. You know that right, Biff?
1: Yes, correct. And
2: yes.
1: Well, obviously they're going to get some pushback with that from the powers that be, because similarly, you're having an enhanced games where the athletes, though doping, using bad substances for Olympics, they have a separate Olympics enhanced games, they call it, where you use what you want and you can compete.
2: Mm.
1: So maybe if they want their own Olympics, the LGBTQ, whatever, they could have that. Because sadly, more and more sportsmen, especially men, are coming out and saying they are gay. And as recently as a few months ago, in, was it the Brazilian Open? No. One of the Open, maybe the American Open, a Brazilian tennis player came out and said he's gay, and he was the first openly gay person to come out and compete in the games, which is sad, but...
2: Yes, but Beth, another thing again.
1: And you have 30 seconds, please, Greg.
2: Yeah?
1: You have 30 seconds, please, but continue.
2: Yes. So let me say quickly. Trump condemning, saying that there's only two genders, male and female. Well, what I could say is a broken clock is correct twice a day, isn't it?
1: Correct.
2: Right, so I could say that. But even Trump is heavy in pushing the sodomy agenda. Even Trump is, but he's not as bad as the Democrats. But at least a broken clock is twice a day when he said there's only male and female. And lastly, I see in sports now they're having mixed relays. Do sports in the Caribbean have those mixed relays with men and women?
1: Yes, some meets are getting into that, where whatever the relay is, you have two men running and two females running.
2: Yes. I find that very, very interesting, that mixed relay thing, very interesting.
1: I think it's just adding a new dimension to the competition.
2: Enlarge the sporting interest more.
1: And you have different combinations of it. I don't think they have specifics that all the women must run the same leg and all the men must run the same leg.
2: That is what I'm seeing now. I used to see it mix up. But what I'm seeing up late is all the men running together and all the women running together. That is what I'm now seeing up late. But at first, I used to see it mix up, like a juggle kind of thing. But I ain't seeing that now. And your best. Thank you for your all time.
0: Thank you very much, Greg.
1: We appreciate it. And that mix-up thing, once I got Cartensia, a male might have run the first leg and a female run the first leg, but the male is going to be quicker and the psychological advantage and all kind of things. So when the female for the other team who lead in run up against the male, all kind of chemistry. So
0: that's why when they do the mixed relays, if you know the female is going to start it off first, let the female run with the female.
1: Exactly.
0: And then let the male run with the male, so the mixed relays are fair.
1: Uh-huh. So, well, it's not fair if they run separately, you know, Cartensia. Because
0: no,
1: all of them
0: how
1: have
0: you
1: to
0: mean
1: run
0: separately? No, you understand. If we're going to do a mix. Okay, go ahead.
1: If a male and a female run the first leg and it's reversed for the second leg, nothing is really unfair about that. Because
0: no, the male is going to be faster.
1: But you're going to be faster whether you run with the male anyway.
0: You understand. Don't put me to run with no fella. Put me to run with a woman. Let the fella run with the fella. Let the next woman run with the next woman. If they say the fellas give us the advantage during the mixed race, so be it. But let me not run against a fella.
1: Well, if you're going to do 100...
0: Because just like how you ain't want a fella come in my sport and compete with me, don't put him to run with me in that mix. Let him run with the kind in the mix.
1: But if you're going to run 110.5, whether you run with a male or a female, you're going to still run the 110.5.
0: Yeah, but the whole fact that we don't want them who want to be like us with different body parts in the same event like us, then we shouldn't do it if we're doing the mix. The mix, yeah, we mix up, but let Biff run with Greg. Let me run with Cleo. Don't put me running with you and Cleo ain't running with Greg. That's it.
1: I agree with that.
0: Let me do it too. Yes.
1: But that I don't think it's unfair. It's just psychological. Because when you see the man out all in there, you're going to feel like giving up. And I think he's going to water down the competition. But and talking
0: you
1: about
0: just
1: that.
0: No.
1: We have a lot of things happening with the World Cup, the football World Cup, which starts tomorrow.
0: Oh, okay.
1: It starts tomorrow, 104 matches, playing in some 30-something venue, 48 teams for the first time, 12 groups of four, a referee, a Somalian referee, after being interviewed for something like 11 hours, he was sent back home. And when he got home, he received that he was welcome.
0: Okay.
1: No fault of his why he didn't get through. And some persons have been asking, all the referees, their camp is in Miami.
0: Mm-hmm.
1: So all the referees have to go there for their daily training and theory and practice, etc. And then you fly out to the different venues for your games.
0: Mm.
1: Similar teams are spread all over. And then when you have a game, you fly to the game the day before, whatever the case is.
0: Mm.
1: So Somalia is on the banned travel list for the USA, the country.
0: Mm-hmm.
1: So because he's from there, his goose cooked, and it's hard because...
0: So his team is not there either?
1: No.
0: Okay.
1: And even fans from countries, though their teams did make it, fans from the countries, they are not allowed to go there.
0: Yeah.
1: And even Iran. And this World Cup is unique. Cartensia, it's the first time there's a World Cup where two teams, the host is at war with one of the teams.
0: Oh.
1: The US and Iran. And
0: I'm aware.
1: There was a lot of chatter. Iran is not going, like our safety. But they were originally, just before the war, they would have been staying in the US, but now they're staying in Mexico. And they have to commute over to the games.
0: Does that make sense? Or is that something that the US required to do?
1: I don't know the US.
0: Because that doesn't make any sense. Your players are going to be tired. Okay, we're just here to play the World Cup. Let's play the World Cup and go home.
1: It's for safety reasons and things like
0: that. Who's safety?
1: The Iranian players. Plus, they don't trust the US. They just don't trust the US.
0: Even so what's the point of even coming to play then? That's too much.
1: They're going to get $8 million from
0: That's too
1: from
0: much.
1: Starters.
0: That's too much. The whole point is, it's too much. You have to stay in Mexico to commute every day to go to the game.
1: But there are other teams like that. Other teams who are living in Mexico, they're going to be playing in Mexico. So that they may have to travel. It's like the World Cup in the Caribbean. Teams are based in St. Kitts, but they have games in Jamaica. So they have to fly to Jamaica before the game.
0: So Iran is going to play everything in Mexico then?
1: No, the three games in the U.S.,
0: so what's the point? It doesn't make sense. It doesn't make logical sense to me. What's the point? Even when they come there to play, they could be
1: they could have problems too.
0: So yeah. What's the point?
1: And
0: what's
1: they may
0: the
1: not
0: point?
1: Be mentally as sound. Well, let me not use that word.
0: It doesn't make sense to me.
1: Their comfort levels, mentally and otherwise, might not be at the levels they should be, because in the back of their head, they might be wondering about safety. If when they're going back home, ice grab them or something like that.
0: Grab them for what? They're not here to stay. They just come to play a game.
1: It is a sad situation.
0: Then they should not have even bother with it then, because it don't make sense.
1: FIFA got some blows because they asked to have their matches played in Canada or Mexico, and FIFA said no for various reasons. I don't think FIFA was as flexible as they could have been. And
0: what's the point to have a World Cup to scatter? That makes sense.
1: Well, yes, it does. It's not the first place, the
0: yeah.
1: first time it has happened. First time it's in three countries. It has happened in two countries before. But the whole hype about the World Cup, the flavor and taste has been lost by all these things, Cartensia, especially this war thing with Iran. And it is sad.
0: Too many things happening.
1: Who are you backing?
0: If I was to back anybody, it would be Brazil.
1: Brazil? Why? Yeah,
0: because that's the country I've always backed since I was a kid living in Guyana. I'm not going to change.
1: Well,
0: yeah.
1: Brazil is one of the pundits
0: mm-hmm.
1: believe that Brazil is one of the teams that could win it. Let me put it that way.
0: Mm-hmm.
1: The favorites, if you want to.
0: Yeah.
1: Along with Spain, France, and the defending champions, Argentina.
0: Okay.
1: Some persons, and life is funny like everything else. We have our different opinions. So you talk to somebody and they might have in Portugal with Ronaldo and have out somebody. People are saying that Brazil, they have not been playing their best football for the last few years.
0: Mm-hmm.
1: So they may make it out of the first round, but not getting to go too deep. Some people expecting a dark horse, maybe from Africa, and things like that. So it's all kind of tweets and and twats, and everybody have their own views.
0: Okay.
1: So it's interesting. But before I forget Cartensia, there's a lady, Naomi, from Diepe. She's living in New York. She has been saying, she's been listening to the program, and she's tried to call in several times, but she's not getting in. And now would be a nice time to call Naomi, Naomi, because we haven't had a call for a few minutes, in case you're listening.
0: She has the number?
1: Yes, yes, she has the number. And she's from Diepe. We always have an argument that she believes firmly with all her heart that the lady in Diepe produces the best black pudding in St. Kitts.
0: Okay, and where's your best black pudding lady?
1: I have a problem choosing one. So in my view, there are three.
0: Okay.
1: A lady in Keys, where you go up the steps, a sea view or something like that. Okay. She does other things, go water, but I've driven.
0: Right by the bus stop, kind of, sort of?
1: I can't remember how many.
0: Yes, you have to go up the steps, okay, yeah, that's Keys.
1: I have driven from Sandy Point to go to there.
0: Just to get black pudding. Just to get black pudding. Oh, wow. Keys, where else?
1: There's a lady in Parson Ground.
0: Parson Ground,
1: And I was driving, coming to Bastia, just decided to go the other way one day, and I stopped by her Saturday morning, and I bought a slice, and I drove away, and then I had to back up and buy a couple more slices.
0: Oh, boy.
1: I really enjoyed it. And there's a lady, she's now deceased, called Y. She used to sell at Central Street. Her daughter operates the gas station, Central Service Station, there at 4th Street, Fort and Cairn. And she to me, she sell off. So those are my top three.
0: Why is gone?
1: Yes, I think she passed. I hope I'm not making a mistake.
0: Isn't Y OJ's mom? I don't remember, you know, to be honest. Yeah, because I know Y. This is the same person. Yeah. All right, caller, go ahead. You're live on Island Tea. Good morning. Okay, and we see over there in the VI, caller, please call back, that no one is above the law. And it says former VI Police Commissioner Ray Martinez has been sentenced to 10 years in federal prison.
1: Ouch.
0: In the Mount Etos eruption case. Martinez was convicted in December alongside former OMB Director Jennifer O'Neill after a landmark public corruption trial involving Mount Etos support, government contractor David Whitaker, bribery allegations, money laundering, conspiracy, and obstruction charges. Federal prosecutor had sought between 24 years and 4 months and 30 years and 5 months in prison, while Martinez's defense had requested 60 to 72 months. So the full story will be coming soon on the VI Consortium, so you can check it out there. Caller, good morning. You're live on Island Tea.
2: Having to cry so quickly again, but let me be very short this time. With utter everybody, well, let me say, the best black pudding I've ever ate in my entire life was from a great grandmother. But utter everybody who's selling it commercially, the best black pudding today that I have ate is from a lady in Half Retreat, and people all over saying it doesn't buy from her. She's the best black pudding I've ate so far of all who does be selling it. Commercially, selling it. Yeah, the lady from Apache is the best.
1: Where does she sell physically? Which station? Which spot?
2: Her home is in Apache, but you have to have her number. Got her husband does do the delivery.
1: Oh, yes. Jones.
2: I don't remember her name.
1: She taught at the Sandy Point Primary School, but I don't remember it right now. Yes, she taught at the primary school for years. Yes. I forget.
0: I wonder if Greg should be eating black pudding.
1: All right. Yes, thank you very much, Greg.
2: I love black pudding. Remember, I said it was during the Voices with Agard, and I said, I think it's in Matthew chapter 15 where God said, "Tain will go in you that defiles you, but it will come out of you defiles you." And by doing that, the Bible says Jesus made all foods clean.
1: Okay.
2: We are now under the new covenant.
1: Okay, Greg.
0: Oh,
1: thanks a lot.
0: Okay, Greg. Okay. So convenient when it's the new and the old. I can't. You see, Greg? Caller, good morning. You're live on RNT. Okay. Caller, good morning. You're live on RNT.
3: Hey, I'm going to be quick.
1: Okay,
3: Charlie.
1: Yes,
3: best
1: sir.
3: Black pudding, right? The best black. You there?
1: Yes,
0: yeah. Yeah, we're listening.
3: Black pudding I eat. It was a lady named Baby Lo from New Town. She used to walk around with a pot, but she's passed.
1: She passed.
3: Baby Lo. She pudding was good. And not the Miss Philip you're talking about. So the slices are very small. You could put one in your mouth, but they're good. People that line up there, you step up the steps in Keys.
0: Mm-hmm.
3: And also, I used to buy from a lady up the village. I think she has a nephew, a police. Her name is Gloria Edwards. Bugnaw, it was Bugnaw's aunt. But she put me out to be good.
1: She used to sell down the street there with Tony Berry.
3: And clear too, by Central Street. She put me out pretty okay too.
1: Yes, yes, yes.
3: Yeah.
1: Mm-hmm.
3: Yeah, but, yeah, I love black pudding too. I love black pudding. The Spanish up here, they don't do it. But when they do it, they put it in the oven. So you got some kind of crispiness at the end. I don't like it. It tastes nothing. And it's dark. You know, I was going to see the rice, like standing up in it.
0: Mm-hmm.
3: I like it when it's stiff. You know, but, and wet. And Carl told the guy, Carl.
1: Yes, Carl up Central Street.
3: He used to be in the market. He put in his pretty good, too.
1: Yes.
3: Mm. And I'll tell you something. The best way, like, you know, when you come home and you come back up here and you heat pudding, like, don't put it in water. It loses the flavor. What I do, I put, like, a colander, like, hot some water.
0: Oh, so the steam.
3: In the pot, mm-hmm. And put it in and cover. So the steam goes mm-hmm. up and it just, like, it's
0: but
3: fresh.
0: I ain't hear nobody talking about the pudding pot.
3: So that's just a little idea. Whenever you got pudding, you come back from home and you have it frozen, put hot some water, let the water come up, you know, cover it, and then you can bring it back just like you just come out of the pot.
0: Gwyneth, what about the pudding pot that close to the Chinese restaurant?
3: Oh, yeah,
0: there?
3: That used to be good too. You mean
0: Nicole and them?
3: What's your name? Nicole, yeah. Mm-hmm. You got a lot of good people who cook, you know.
0: Yeah. The funny thing is, I don't eat black pudding because of religious reasons.
3: I like it. I think whatever, because, you know, they say pig is the best. Pork, I love pork too, but, you know, they say that that's the nastiest animal that eat that kind of thing, but I don't bother with that. I just eat my pork.
0: And you enjoy it.
3: Of course.
0: Like Brother Greg. All right.
1: All right. Thank you, Gwyneth.
0: Thank you, Gunny. Oh, boy. Carla, go ahead. You're live on RNT.
4: Hi. Morning.
0: Morning. How are you?
4: I'm fine. Tuned in late. Busy doing other stuff, but this pudding, black pudding thing,
0: mm-hmm.
4: Is it the same in other islands? Does it have an equivalent?
1: Guyana does have a
0: Guyana
1: white
0: have
1: version.
0: A mean one, yeah, and they have a white version, which is nice because it's well seasoned white pudding.
4: Oh,
0: and you eat that with a mango reduction. We call it sour. So you boil green mango until you can mash it in a paste. You add pepper, salt. Some of us add MSG and some jeera. And
4: black pudding and call it?
0: No, that's the dip. That's like a dip.
4: Oh, the dip.
0: Yeah.
4: Oh,
0: okay. No, but our black pudding, no pun intended, it's well seasoned. You can taste the basil. You can taste the thyme. And listen, thebomb.com. And not because I'm Guyanese.
1: Black pudding?
0: Clock it. When I was little, when I got old, I was done with it. My grand used to make it.
4: So it's only Guyana that you know, huh?
0: Yeah, because as I said, because I got older and of what I know and what I was taught, I didn't eat it anymore. So I don't have any comparison to give you.
1: I think Trinidad, I remember having black pudding for breakfast in Trinidad, I think it is.
4: Oh, okay.
0: Yeah, they do black pudding for breakfast.
1: Now you
0: That's
1: think
0: correct.
1: That, now you're asking Mr. McMahon, I don't remember being in too many countries and they do black pudding. Is that
4: yeah,
1: well let me not say that. And I got black pudding. Doesn't mean that they didn't do.
4: Yeah.
1: But it's just that maybe where I was didn't have any.
0: Mr. McMahon, have you ever had chicken souls?
4: Chicken souls?
0: Yeah.
4: Not chicken sauce, but you can sauce most things.
0: Yeah,
4: you?
0: I had it in Barbados, and it was really nice. Because, of course,
4: yeah.
0: I'm not going to do the piggy on the train line.
4: I think the sauce is more a mode of preparation as opposed to the actual content.
0: Mm-hmm.
4: You can sauce other things.
0: Okay.
4: You can sauce green bananas. Yeah, you can do
0: yeah.
4: that. But what about conky, though?
0: Oh.
4: Is that the same... Are they equivalent in other islands?
0: Yeah, I find Antigua does it with nutmeg and stuff. That I even, you know what I do, Mr. McMahon? Most of my food, and I thought of it this morning, I incorporate the islands that I had the privilege to visit and indulge in their cuisine. Like in my dumplings, I add a little bit of nutmeg and some cinnamon because that's what Antigua does.
4: Okay. Because the thought occurred to me.
0: Mm-hmm.
4: Can you actually copyright
1: foods?
4: Yeah.
1: Perhaps you should be able to.
4: Like, for instance, our national dish. No, mm-hmm. Our national dish, unfortunately, I think, you prepare that in other places pretty much, all of it. I was just looking for something very unique to St. Kitts to say that, and wonder if that cannot be copyrighted. I don't know how it's done internationally, if you can actually copyright a dish.
0: Mm-hmm.
4: I don't know, but...
1: That's interesting.
0: Yeah, because, as you say, most of the islands, we eat the same dry foods and the saltfish.

0: And in Guyana, ours is called duff, while here is dumplings. And in the other islands, to me, all the islands, the dumpling differ though. Trinidad all flat and white. That doesn't have any sugar or anything. That's
1: With the
0: just.
1: both types, you do a flat type and the round type.
0: But
1: Similarly to Johnny Cakes.
0: yeah, no, Trinidad don't flat and square. You remember that? You eat that while you were there?
1: The Johnny Cakes?
0: No, not Johnny Cakes.
1: The
0: We're talking
1: dumpling?
0: dumplings,
1: Yeah, people,
0: flat and white.
1: some countries do a square version.
0: Yeah.
1: And it's like the Johnny Cakes, the Jamaicans call it festival.
0: And like their
1: It's the
0: cuckoo in
1: round.
0: Trinidad and Barbados is not round like ours, Mr. McMahon. It's square.
2: Oh,
0: It's not bald.
2: well,
0: No.
2: okay. Well, the thing is, as you were speaking about who has the best this and who has the best this, it would have been nice if all those people had a recipe, okay, so that, when they're gone, the recipe survived them, okay? And really and truly, because it's a shame when you know. Because there are some people who are particularly talented in food preparation. And it's unfortunate when they leave, if they haven't passed it on, whether to their children
1: Correct.
2: or whoever else. It just goes, it would be really good for, even for quality control purposes, that it is recipe'd, so to speak, so that it can be duplicated or replicated. And we don't lose that, wait 20 years for another one to perfect the preparation of any particular food, It would be nice. That's something for the historical and conservation
1: In,
2: society.
1: Indeed, Mr. McMahon.
2: All right.
1: Thank you very much for calling.
0: Thank you. Caller, go ahead. You're live in Atlantique. Good morning.
3: Yes, good morning, Constance, and the
1: Good
3: public.
1: morning, sir. How are you?
3: Pretty good. I just want to state, I want to just put a piece of bit of information out there. Destiny. The Premier and the Prime Minister had a meeting last week. They haven't come to the public yet to say what they discussed in that meeting. And Destiny is on the minds of the people, a Destiny project for Nevis. But quickly, Biff, I haven't seen any media outlets gone over to Nevis to cover that Destiny project as yet. And that is something very appalling. The only way that I got information thus far is a gentleman, two gentlemen over on Nevis, Banky and Yasson, and Daly, Dr. Daly, who has been pushing that information on 2020 Vision every Saturday afternoon, 1 p.m. to 3 p.m. It doesn't seem like the media in St. Kitts are interested in covering that story at all. But all the narrative that's been going on around that Destiny project, we see that it seems like the project stalls right now. What type of plan the Premier and the Prime Minister has for that project, I believe this should bring the transparency, because they ran on that transparency and good governance. The Labour Party members even signed a document in terms of the good governance and stuff like that. Ethics. I think it's something to do with ethics. They signed a document about, the way how they're going to conduct themselves when they get into office. And now they're in there. I don't think they're going according to that document. I believe totally, because what I heard last night on the podcast, there was a podcast last night, and the leader of the NRP was on there. Viv, it's very interesting to hear what the lady, Janice Daniel Hodge, has said, even about her father's lands that's in that district, in that area. Man, it's being propaganda that's been peddling, saying that that lady collected millions of dollars for the sale of those lands. And Viv, last night, it was very interesting to hear from this lady, straight from her mouth. The lady says that she hasn't collected monies like that for those lands. Her father's lands are not totally paid off yet. They may, between her and her brother, who's the two executors of the lands that her father had owned.
1: 30 seconds, please, Ball.
3: She got direct instructions through the will

0: And just before we wrap up, just to remind you of the Fro Fest that will be on June 20th at National Heroes Park. Give me 1 second, let me pull it up. For some reason, I can't, I'm not. Give me 1 second, 1 second. Okay, let's go. Here goes. And it reads as follows. St. Kitts and Nevis, the countdown is on Saturday, June 20th at National Heroes Park from 12 p.m. sharp for the return of FroFest, the beauty festival. 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It starts at 12 p.m. sharp at the National Heroes Park. So, Biff, have yourselves a good day. And to our listeners, thanks for all your comments, for all your observations. You make island tea, island tea. We hope the tea was hot enough for you today. We didn't scorch or burn anyone, and have yourselves a good day.
1: Same to you too, Cartensia, and happy 10th of June.
0: Yeah, in a good sense.
1: Yes, and see you folks tomorrow. Thank you very much for listening. We appreciate that, and obey the speed limits.
0: Yeah, 20 miles.
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0: A pleasant good day to you and yours. The time approximately 10 minutes moving away from the 7 o'clock hour. Welcome to Voices for Today. Usually on this Wednesday, Africa is in the studios, but I realize there's a ship in the harbor, and these have been very, very hard times financially, especially since the main tourist season has closed. And so everyone is going to be trying to make that dollar. So I assume that is what Africa is out there doing, making that dollar. So hopefully come the next time that he is supposed to be here, that he will be here. Okay, so there's been a lot going on around the world, and there's been a lot happening right here in the Federation of St. Kitts and Nevis. If there's something that's on your mind that you feel you want to vent, do feel free to give me a call, and we can discuss whatever it is that you feel should be on the forefront in our discussion. I've got some clips that I will play, and they are concerning what is happening in our proximity recently, you know, with the way the war in Iran has been going and the way the United States is being made more and more to look rather foolish. It seems as if though Trump, being the bully that he is, his intent is to bring it back to the weaklings, or those who aren't really in a position to do much in their defense, because one of the main reasons is that they are fragmented, not united. And so we find a ship back in our region again, and now a lot of pressure is being placed on Jamaica. Also, recently, a lot of pressure has been placed on Antigua Barbuda, with the U.S. demanding that they take 150 of these people that the U.S. is sending out, 150 per year. And so we ask ourselves, what is really happening, and why is it that our leaders, for the most part, are very quiet, when we know that whatever happens with one is most likely to happen over time to the others? So why aren't our leaders speaking about this in terms of what they perceive might happen and how they will deal with it? Will they do the usual and wait until there's no recourse whatsoever, and then they just come and tell us, well, you know, we've worked out something, and it's to the benefit of the people, because it's going to bring money and blah, blah, blah, and all kind of stuff. And when we analyze it for ourselves, we see the long-term problems, and the long-term problems don't bode good for us here in these islands. So I'm going to be playing a few clips, and they are in relation to a former Prime Minister of Jamaica who recently sat down and had an interview with one of the individuals from Jamaica who presently resides in the diaspora. And as we are well aware, people who certain countries, and they go out for whatever reason to make life better and so forth, and they are in the diaspora scattered around the globe, they still have a concern about what happens in their country. So this particular individual, being concerned, he sort of organized this sit down with a former prime minister, and it was rather interesting what this prime minister has to say. And so I'm going to let you hear in their own words, and you can decipher for yourself, and then we'll have a bit of a discussion.
1: My special guest is on. Privileged to be talking to him. It's been a while. He's no stranger to you, ladies and gentlemen. He's the former Prime Minister, the Honourable Bruce Golden. He has not just gone away silently. He has remained at the forefront of issues of pertinence to our society, especially as it revolves around governance. So we welcome him to the dialogue this morning. We say good morning, sir.
2: Good morning, Aaron. How are you?
1: I am good enough.
2: I'm good.
1: All right, good, good. We look back at what's taking place in Jamaica, where one of the United States' most aggressive armaments of war is in Jamaica.
2: I don't think it's incidental. I think it has to do with the aggressive foreign policy that the United States government has shown towards this region. And I really hope that we don't allow ourselves to be caught up in this conflagration. The big elephant in the room, of course, is Cuba.
1: Yes.
2: The Cuban people have suffered over the last half a century because of their determination to chart their own destiny. No one can dispute the fact that they have done extremely well despite constraints they have had to face. Just 2 days ago, I saw a news report where they had developed a new drug to treat aggressive cancer. Cuba has shown the way in terms of how we can be innovative, how despite our economic circumstances, we can chart the way forward. And what I had hoped was, which is what I believe President Obama had sought to initiate, dialogue. You know, years ago, I think it was in 2010, I paid an official visit as Prime Minister to Cuba. And the night before I left, then President Raul Castro held a dinner in my honor. And I said to him, you know, the problem that the United States has with Cuba is not so much its ideology, you know, because they have lived with communism in Vietnam, in Laos, and indeed there is heavy U.S. investment in those countries. The big problem that the U.S. government has with Cuba is the fact that during the revolution, you expropriated a lot of property and assets belonging to U.S. citizens. And for them, that is a red line, because if they turn a blind eye to that, it sends a bad signal to other countries that may be inclined to do the same.
0: Yeah, so that's the first part of listening to this former Prime Minister. And rather interesting what he has to say. He says he doesn't feel it's incidental. He feels it's part of the ongoing aggressive agenda of the United States of America. And if you look at the United States foreign policy as stated in its most recent communication to the globe as to how the U.S. plans to execute its agenda going forward, you realize that the U.S. is going to be very, very aggressive in terms of imposing their will on individuals. And one of the main things he said, he spoke about the big elephant in the room, and the big elephant in the room is Cuba. We know that the United States wants to do to Cuba what they did to Venezuela. There's a lot of speculation and a lot of pundits, especially those who have had experience where war is concerned, they're saying that they don't feel that Cuba is going to be in any way an easy walkover like there was in Venezuela. I kind of agree with that, but then again, we can't be sure because, as the old saying goes, the proof is in the pudding and you never know until you know. Now, to the latter part of what he was saying, he said one of the main problems that he discussed with former leader in Cuba was the fact that the Americans feel that the expropriation of lands in Cuba is their main gripe. I have a concern with that, because he was saying, you know, yeah, they're going to be concerned but with that because people are going to feel like other people can do that. I mean, it goes back to the very same thing that Christopher Columbus did, and it goes into what they have done and are doing in Africa. You come into a place, you see people, but you come with your riches and your guns and your might. You take over the place. You disseminate the people who you meet. You met there. You just automatically own what was there, belonging to people before. And then when there's a change and the government or the system says, well, we want what you took from us in the first place, you go to the legal aspects and you say, well, you know, we legally own this. We legally how? Legally by creating your own laws that means that says that anyone else who was there is of no moment, that you can just come and... I mean, this is nonsense. And these people, the same in South Africa, the same in other parts of Africa, where they come, they take these vast amounts of land, put the people into a position where you're working for virtually next to nothing. They get this large amount of wealth. And, I mean, come on, if you've garnered a certain amount of wealth, you're multimillionaires, and we say, okay, we want back what is ours, go back where you came from. Go back where you came from. Go back where you came from with the amount of wealth that you got, because you're not, you don't want to pay reparations and that kind of stuff. You don't feel you're entitled to give back anything. So go back where you came from and let the people who own the land, who in the first place own the land. Hello, caller.
3: Greetings to you, Prince.
0: Greetings, Journey.
3: You know, Prince, you said that they came with their riches, but what riches they came with?
0: Well,
3: did they come? Come with riches.
0: I stand corrected. You're right. They came and they garnered riches off of the sweat and blood of the people. So you're right. I stand corrected there.
3: But you know, Quint, this been happening when we in the Caribbean, in our early stage, weren't even paying attention to what was happening in Africa. But it's a pattern. It's a pattern, Quint. And it's almost like, well, over the years, from Bratcher to Simmons to Dougie to Tim and now to presently Prime Minister Ju, are we not paying attention to these patterns of Europe and America? We have xenophobia now engineered in South Africa today by the Afrikaners. And this thing that is happening where the U.S. is sending all these deportees into Africa and in the Caribbean. Now, let us look at those that are going on to the continent from America, these deportees. You think they are not brief? They have an agenda for these deportees that going into Africa to, whenever they go there, they settle in, and they're going to be they are the ones who are going to orchestrate the unrest.
0: Yeah.
3: I mean,
0: Journey. Yeah. Hold a second. There's a particular country in Africa where the Americans are planning to put this facility to deal with this new threat. I think it's Ebola. Right?
3: It's in Kenya.
0: In Kenya, yes. Okay, I wanted the name of that place. Yeah, go ahead.
3: Yeah. You know, and these deportees, Quinn, just like how Europe and America is supporting, well, let me say, Quinn, it's no secret. It is no secret that the jihadist group, the Boko Haram, where are they getting their weapons from? And they're having high-tech weapons, Quinn. So, you know, they're creating this chaos and they are analyzing the Africans in Kenya, in Sudan, and different parts of Africa. And, Quint, you know what I find staggering. Our leaders are not talking about these things. Now, you look at the United Arab Emirates, Quint, and what is happening in Sudan, where the Arabs, these Arab-looking Africans who claim that they're African, who take pleasure in analyzing Sudanese.
0: And they are the set of Africans who, so-called Africans, who if you go back into history, they really started slavery way back even before the Middle Passage. And even to today, a lot of them still are enslaving black people, putting them to working their places for meager salaries and all that kind of stuff. So this is why Iran is doing what it's doing, because Iran sees the threat to Africa over time. And since Iran has decided to make them pay the penalty, then they can't send the amount of arms and so forth to Africa as they used to. But go ahead.
3: You know, Quint, this whole thing, like you said, you know, I mean, yes, the Arabs are the first to start the enslavement of Africans. And, you know, the word spread. But, you know, it's all about the resources. It's all, you see, America and Europe are creating gateway, or they create chaos as a scapegoat for them to come in.
0: So let me ask you this then, Journey. I hear you and I agree with you, but let me ask you this. That is why I wanted to know the name of that place, and you said rightfully Kenya. If that is the case, and I agree with you, it's all about the resources. Is the Kenyan leader so stupid? Is he so ignorant? Is he so wanting to be embraced by Trump that he's ignorant of the fact that the agenda is to get control of the resources? Why is he acquiescing? Why is he just giving in to Trump? I mean, if you listen to this man is speaking to about Trump as if though Trump has all these good intentions for Africa, as if though Trump is the new Messiah.
3: But, you know, even before all this, Quint, remember when Donald Trump referred to the African countries as shithole countries?
0: Yes.
3: Now, you think these African leaders, did that just float over their heads? Have they forgotten when he said that? Now, just recently, a couple months back, the president of Rwanda and the president of the DRC, Paul Kagame and Felix Tshisekedi, was invited to the White House, and they sat with Trump and on a peace deal to resolve what is happening in the Congo Prince. You know what Donald Trump said? A lot of, among other things, this is what stood out for me. When Donald Trump said, a lot of people are going to make a lot of money on this peace deal. He didn't, well, I can't remember if he said, if they're going to achieve peace. But you know what was shocking is that both presidents, African presidents, Kagame and Felix, they never looked at each other. And they never shook hands. At least in that interview, I never saw that.
0: And what do you infer from that? What conclusion?
3: Well, if you and I have an interest of heart, we're putting into things, and we are going to achieve a goal. Now, surely, Quint, then we're going to agree. And we're going to shake hands, and we're going to work towards the purpose of why we were having this debate. But the fact that I never saw neither Kagame nor Felix shook hands, they didn't even look at each other while Trump was there talking. And I was like, wow, look at this. Are we enemies still, even though we come together to achieve peace? And then, if Trump was the mediator of that interview, he said a lot of people are going to make a lot of money.
0: Well, we know by now, if the world doesn't know what Trump's main agenda is, then it means that they are quite daft. But let me ask you another question. What do you think of Kagame? Because This man is puzzling me. In one vein, he's saying we need to stand up.
3: I said the same thing to Quint. I said the same thing. Yeah, but you know what? I have to also highlight the strategy that Kagame used in the Rwanda genocide, and it's not forgotten. Maybe he has forgotten because you see, he do interviews with European journalists, and he questioned, like, saying things like, "Who are you? Who are you?" But you see, Kagame's hands are bloody.
0: Yeah,
3: and we must never forget that his hands are bloody because he carried out that genocide that was orchestrated by we know who.
0: Yeah.
3: So Kagame is no savior for me. Kagame is a dog of a king. And these are, and the African continent have a lot of what, it's an African proverb, Queen, that says, I can't remember how it started, but it says, you know, Queen, the words are escaping me, how this proverb, this African proverb, this is
0: well,
3: Africa,
0: anyway, you can call back in a bit later because this discussion is going to be ongoing.
3: Queen, let me just say this quickly for the listening public that Mrs. Henry asked me to, you know, just let the listeners know that she's hospitalized in a home in Sadler's.
0: Okay.
3: And she's a bit down, but she's over in Sadler's at the home.
0: Well, I thank you for that because I think it was yesterday that an individual called and I'm always...
3: Right, it was Monday.
0: It was Monday, okay. And I'm always concerned as to Miss Henry. I myself was missing her voice, so it was good when that caller made her query. And it's good that you have touch base and can bring this news to us. I assume that you're going to make sure you keep in touch with her so that you can convey how she progresses back to us.
3: Right, yeah. Her daughter called me on Monday, and I spoke to her.
0: Yes.
3: So she asked me to just relate this.
0: Okay, then.
3: Okay, Quint. If I get back in, I'll try it too.
0: Yes. So we'll take a bit of a commercial break, and we'll be right back.
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0: And welcome back. The time is 10:32, and I'm going to go straight to the phone lines. Hello, caller.
1: Good day, Quint.
0: Good day to you, Greg. And how are you
1: today? Yes, and greetings once more in Jesus Christ's name, the only Savior of sinners from their sins and from hell, by the gospel only, true faith only, in Jesus only, according to the Bible only. Also, we need to become a republic and get what the British Commonwealth. Now, I would just like to read, well, first of all, I have something to say. I have seen two episodes of an animation, AI animation, concerning the Destiny thing. And I find them to be very entertaining and interesting. By any chance, have you gotten to see them, Quint?
0: Well, I know I saw...
1: To do with OB and so on.
0: I know I saw the first one where they showed you this fantastic cascading to the sea resort with many different levels and hotels and people moving about and blah, blah, blah. That is what I saw. And that
1: Not that. I saw that too, but not that. Recently, an animation by somebody, a group of person maybe.
0: Yeah.
1: Where you have they turn Obi into a superhero, they turn the lady for
0: who
1: NRB
0: is Obi?
1: Into a superhero.
0: Who is Obi?
1: Everton Powell on Facebook.
0: Hmm.
1: The gentleman is from Nevis.
0: Hmm.
1: Yeah, they turn him into a superhero, they turn the lady for NRP, I think it's Jacinta, Janet, something like that, she named into a superhero. And they were fighting against Mark Brantley. They turned Mark Brantley into a super villain. And they were fighting in the ENS and all the sort of stuff over the Destiny thing. And then you had to turn Timothy into a sort of a superhero. He went to fight Mark, and that's where the second episode ended. It's very interesting and very entertaining.
0: Look, I mean, I hear you, and I can hear the jovialness in your voice. But I have no time for these things. You know why? Because look, you know what you know what old people say: what is joke to the butcher is dead to the cow.
1: Mm-hmm.
0: I don't make joke with these things. I don't have time for people sitting down coming up with these animations. And this is the problem, you know. We get caught up and sidetracked, and we get so sidetracked that we lose a vision of what the intent is. And next thing you know, the intent comes on you and you just embrace it. I mean, I have no time for that. I'm not even going to go searching for it. Go ahead.
1: Mm. Yeah, but there's a serious underlining message to the animation that it is trying to portray of people fighting against the Destiny project and how Mark is being used. How Mark is fighting to make sure it comes true. That is a serious message behind the animation. But
0: even without
1: they just put it in an interesting way.
0: But even without the animation, Greg, are we not aware? Mm. Are we not aware of this? Are we not aware of the fact that Mark Brantley is doing his endeavor best to push this? So why do we need, I can understand, I can imagine in my mind, I see it, and you see these superheroes fighting and blah, blah, blah. But why do we need people to enlighten us as to the obvious?
1: Well, you know, like I said, sometimes people might put in their own different way to convey the same message, to probably activate excite people to show them, hey, yes, this is an animation, but there is a serious message behind. Like, for example, comedians. Comedians would take a real situation and they put it in a satirical, comical way. Yes, and you laugh after it, but you know the message behind it is very serious, even though it is presented in a satirical or comical way, you know? So different people present message in their own gifted way. But the message behind it, you realize, okay, yes, I'm laughing after it, I enjoy the entertainment, but this is the message behind it, to get me excited to get involved into the issue. I find it very interesting,
0: okay.
1: But I see the seriousness behind it.
0: Okay.
1: Anyway, Yeah, but and another issue, though. I'd like to read a little bit from the IMF report, and it is titled IMF Executive Board Concludes 2026 Article 4 Consultation with St. Kitts and Nevis, May 7th, 2026. And they said here in that, and it's very interesting, people ain't talking about it, but they said, but part of what they said in that report, IMF report, is this. The banking systems remain broadly stable, although vulnerabilities persist. Capital position have strengthened the NPL ratios, and I think NPL stands for non-performing loans. Capital position have strengthened the NPL ratios, have continued to decline, while credit growth has remained robust. Comprehensive reform of the development bank is critical to safeguard financial and fiscal stability. So what they're saying here, even though generally speaking, the banking system is broadly stable, although vulnerabilities persist. Where the development bank is concerned, it is critical to safeguard the financial and fiscal stability of the development bank. Okay? And a comprehensive reform is needed for this, for the development bank. So it seems as though, to me, the IMF is saying, where the development bank is concerned, we better put comprehensive reform in place that is critical to safeguard its financial and fiscal stability. So it seems that the development bank have some sort of a problem, that probably it is bucking the trend of the other banks. And
0: you know, you're well aware that where the IMF is concerned, the IMF is like Trump. Whatever they propose, it might look good on face value, but whatever they propose never works to the interests of the people they propose these things to. And then over time, we find out that there was an agenda behind the proposal. If we look back in our not too distant history, where we were going through some fiscal problems and so on and so forth, and what the IMF recommended has compounded and magnified, amplified the problem by way of VAT. And VAT has been haunting us ever since. And you notice whenever we're going through right now, the economy is very slow and that kind of stuff, but they're still saying it's very robust. That's one. And then you notice no matter how we suffer after, and not only us, no matter how people suffer after the IMF makes a recommendation, they watch your suffering and it is of no real moment to them. Go ahead.
1: You're quite correct, Quint. But you know why you use the IMF? As Miss Henry used to say, the IMF ain't coming on their own. It's the governments who bring them in. So since it's the government to bring them in to do the reports, well, the reports that they produce, I'm going to use it as they reported.
0: Yes,
1: and the government bring them in.
0: And hear this. Let's go back again to the development bank, because this is to strengthen the point that you're making. You've heard all the things bandied about the development bank by our present leader. And now we're hearing, oh, big reform. So, as the old people used to say, wet your hand and wait, because we're going to hear about those reforms soon. And and here's the thing. I mean, I wonder what kind of existence our leaders are living in. Because you're following these things, and at the same time, your economy is hemorrhaging. You haven't created stimulus or any kind of stuff like that to make sure the economy can, you know, even if it is going to limp along until something big comes. You haven't created any of those things, but we're hearing all of these other suggestions. And I can guarantee you we're going to see more movement towards the reshaping of the development bank than making sure the economy thrives.
1: And Quint, let me also quickly say, the IMF who bought in to make this report, the IMF also said, concerning the Social Security Fund, that they abbreviate as SSF. It ain't not much to read, just a short one sentence. Parametric reforms to the SSF should proceed without delay to prevent reserve depletion by 2040. Now, parametric reforms refer to fine-tuning that you're going to make to a program or something without changing the core value and core purpose of the program. Those are parametric reform, fine-tuning, but you ain't going to really change the core issues and structures of the program. Those are parametric reforms. And what the IMF is saying is that the Social Security Fund, if the AIM Institute immediately or hastily these parametric reform to the SSF, Social Security Fund, it will be depleted by 2040. In other words, it will go broke by 2040. But the government just come on and say, because I hear it on Win FM from people from the Social Security and so on, oh, things sweet and things nice and so,
0: well,
1: Social Security, none to worry about.
0: Well, they have said, and we're well aware, that there should be some reforms to make sure that, you know, they have said, yes, things are fairly well for the near future, but that there have to be reforms. But here's my concern, though, Greg. Yes, we know that there should be some changes. I'm not going to venture to say what the changes should be, because, again, it goes back to what is joke to the butcher is debt to the cow, because it is easy for you to say you're going to take up the age, but then people who are very close to that age and who are not in the best financial position, if you push the age up, it could cause an expediting to the end of their lives. You understand that?
1: Yes.
0: Yeah, it could hasten their demise because they're already in a position, they're looking forward to this thing to come to give them a little, you know, relief, and then you move it forward and they in desperation, they have no recourse. But yes, we understand that there should be, but isn't the best way to make sure that Social Security goes and gets longevity the best way to make sure that you get jobs internally?
1: Well, Social Security, right? Where reforms are concerned, I have my own idea. I believe it's like Chile. Well, not I believe even more than Chile, but at least Chile have done it, privatize it and that sort of stuff. Okay, that is the biblical way to go. But let me say this: I remember speaking to a lady for Social Security on Win FM some time ago, and she was saying there's none to worry about. Everything is good. They're doing the proper investment and so on and so on and so on. So there's nothing to worry about. But here IMF is saying, hey, parametric reforms need to be done right now. Because if it ain't done right now, it's heading to brokenness by 2040. Okay? So this is contrary to the assurance that the government is giving us. Yes, they might say certain reforms need to be done, like, for example, carrying up the age of 65 and so on. But at the same time, they ain't telling you, hey, Social Security is in a very serious position and going broke. So they ain't telling you that. They're telling you, yes, reform need to be done. But Social Security, it ain't because it going broke, something like that. It's just that we just see it as reform need to be done. When the truth of the matter is the

0: reforms need to be done because it is going broke, according to the IMF.
1: And I hear you on that, but I go back to the question I asked before. The best way to provide longevity for the Social Security, isn't it to make sure that there are enough jobs in your economy, in your country, so that the younger people can go get jobs and contribute to Social Security? Isn't that what you need to do?
0: Well, the government needs to make sure that jobs are plentiful so that we can have a proper, people can be contributing more and more to Social Security, but also the government need to do its best to stamp out abortion as well, which is murder of the unborn.
1: Well, I'm not going to get sidetracked with the abortion thing. I hear you, but I want to stay.
0: I
1: hear you, but I want to stay on the means of making sure that Social Security is viable into the future. And so the question I asked about job providing, and you said, yes, that is the case. But yet still we hear that a school is going to be built, and at a time when we need jobs here to make sure that there's a stimulus and young people can go and get some work, you know the amount of work young people could get in the different things, the school, the smart hospital. So next thing we're going to hear, the smart hospital is going to be prefabbed and brought here. I mean, what kind of thinking these individuals who have been given the leeway to lead, what are they thinking?
0: Well, I don't know what the government is thinking. Well, the solutions me and you're going to differ on. Yes, job is very important, but the way the government needs to go about and make sure that there are jobs for young people and for everybody, it's like I say, well, with all due respect, I believe going the Bible way in making taxation 100% voluntary, make sure we have a free market capitalist economy. And with all due respect, I think the abortion issue, which is murder, is depleting the population and contributing very heavily as well to the demise of our system, including Social Security.
1: I agree with
0: I don't see it as a side issue. I see it as an essential issue.
1: I agree with that latter part of how you put it, right? But I didn't hear that in the first. But yes, you're right. It depletes the working, you know, the working among the working numbers.
0: Yes.
1: But
0: with the way
1: our economy is moving right now, and everybody's complaining, this is not the time for any government to say we're going to make sure that you get all these exemption from tax and that kind of stuff. I mean, logically, it's not at this time. I could hear you if your economy is moving in a certain vein, and you can see in the future, progressing forward, you can see where this is going to be sustained. I could see where you start to ease the burden, but no government is going to ease the burden under the present situation. My concern, however, is this. And it is a very, very deep concern, because we've heard over and over, give young people a chance. I am a parent. I have 5 children. I want my children to move, progress, show their potential. I am never going to retard my children or anyone else's children. But having said that, children must produce. If I spend my monies to make sure my children went to school, I expect they're going to get an education and they're going to come out and get a job that contributes to their development. Don't you think so?
0: That's what we should expect.
1: Okay. So in the same vein, when we get these young people who say, we want the chance to lead because we have ideas, we can take you into the future, and then you give them the reins, don't you expect the same thing?
0: Well, you should.
1: Okay.
0: Normally you would expect a lot of people, most people would expect the better.
1: Yes.
0: But as for me, who see things scripturally, whether you're young or old or what, if you ain't going to the Bible, I mean, I'm going to expect things to get things.

0: have you seen from the investment so far in these individuals up to this point, how much ever years they've been in? And honestly, truthfully, can we honestly say that we are seeing returns from our investment?
1: Well, I'm seeing things basically getting worse and worse.
0: Okay.
1: Economically and that sort of stuff. And by the way, let me also quickly say, when Mr. Wilkins was on, Casey Wilkins was on, he said that the CBI has generated for the country $10 billion+. Now, let me assume the lies denominator, easy.
0: Yes.
1: The lies. I don't know whether he means easy or yes, but let me assume the lies denominator, easy. You know that's still a ton load of money?
0: Yes, a lot of money.
1: $10 billion+ for our size and population?
0: When I was listening and I heard, when I heard it, it kind of struck me. I was thinking, wow. But then when I heard the breakdown, because I did hear you call in and you queried whether you had heard right or not, and I was thinking the same thing. I was thinking, and then when the other individual, when the individual on the board or someone said, it has to be that, it is an EC. It made sense that it could be an EC because remember the last we heard long, long ages ago was over just about 2 point something billion, okay? US, mm-hmm. US. So mm-hmm. if you do the maths and you look back from that time to now, you can see where, yes, it could come up to 10 billion in EC.
1: Mm-hmm.
0: Okay?
1: Mm-hmm.
0: Yeah.
1: Yes. So where is that 10 billion EC?
0: That's
1: where
0: the question.
1: Gone?
0: Where are you gone?
1: $10 billion+.
0: Huh. That's a lot of money. That is
1: a
0: lot of money.
1: Bearing in mind, for our population.
0: And bearing in mind that our money is hinged to the U.S., so it has some weight in it. You understand? So that is a lot of money. But it goes back to the mismanagement and the lack of fiscal prudence of our leaders.
1: Yeah, because for our size, for our population, 10+ billion EC is still a ton load of money. I should be seeing a lot more in the country for that.
0: And this is why I'm going to take a bit of a commercial break soon. This is why when I hear people speaking about reparations and reparations, I kind of cringe, you know, because yes, I believe we should get reparations. But the question is, how are we going to get reparation? How is it going to be dispersed? Who is going to control it? Because our leaders, you hear all of a sudden a lot of African countries are saying that we should get reparations when a lot of those African countries were the ones who were selling a lot of us into bondage. But so the question then becomes, why all of a sudden you're interested in reparations? Because our leaders tend to see a lot of money, you know. They tend to see a lot of money and what they can do with it. And if you look back in the history, you see when they have a lot of money, that money disappears, and next thing you hear, they have Swiss account, they have this account, they have that account. Remember right here in our Federation of St. Kitts and Nevis, we heard individuals being held with briefcases of money. Remember, yeah. Right here in our Federation of St. Kitts and Nevis, a particular leader was held up in the UK with X amount of money. You notice that has gone. I mean, this is this is why I question. Look, I'm very concerned as to, this is why when you brought up this thing about the animation and so forth, I said I don't go there because there's so much serious things happening. And when we get sidetracked on all these other things, our leaders come and they dig us boldly in our eyes. And we don't even realize it.
1: Yeah, Quint, I have my views on the reparation issue, but I'm going to say this. If reparations go to the government for them to handle it, count reparation dead and null. Because
0: I agree with you. I agree with you.
1: Government. It's going to waste it. Trust me with that.
0: Yeah. I mean, if you just look at what is happening in terms of government offices where they do businesses. Government own all these properties, and yet still government is renting here, renting there. Why? Because they got the money. They can just go and take up money, and they are not seeing. Look at the financial situation we're in presently. But government don't see that thing. All they see is we can get money, and we can instead of maintaining a place to make sure that it losses, no, we'll just move from here, we jump from there, and you just spend money and just spend money. So I agree with you 100%. Anytime we get reparations and it goes to the government, which is what the governments want, that is why they're demanding reparations, it's dead and gone. In a matter of time, there's an old saying, you know, be careful what you wish for, you know, because you might get it.
1: Yes.
0: You wish for reparations, you get it, and after you've gotten it, you mismanage it, and then the West says, but we gave you reparations.
1: But we gave you?
0: We gave you, and if you mismanage it and you couldn't spend it properly, well... People, wake up. I'm going to take a bit of a commercial break. You can call back in later.
1: $10 billion plus easy is still a ton load of money.
0: A ton load of money.
1: I ain't see where he gone. I ain't see how it's been used.
0: Neither I.
1: Thank you.
0: Yes.
1: God bless.
0: Yes. So I'm going to take a bit of a commercial break here. But as usually happens, the system tends to stick. So it's stuck right now, not moving. As soon as it moves, then I'll take that commercial break. But yeah, I mean, when I heard the QC made that statement, I said, wow, 10 billion, billion, 10 billion EC dollars. And look around saying it's a Nevis. And tell me what has been done with that kind of money. This isn't like once ago when you look back and you could have said way back, you know, when the first time Labour lost and you had a change of government and you saw things happening and you saw a courthouse being built and you saw a deep water port and you saw a road, as they said, to nowhere and that kind of stuff, and you saw things. And the money for SIDF and so wasn't being used, it took when Denzel Douglas got into play, and then he changed it up, and then we got all this big amount of money. And since we've been getting this big amount of money, we haven't seen any movement in terms of honestly looking around and saying, yeah. I mean, someone gave me a lift this morning, and they were speaking to the various things that Dominica is doing with the money that it got from their citizenship by investment, investing in geothermal, investing in an airport, investing in this and investing in that. What are we doing? Honestly, what we're seeing is, what we're feeling is the pressures of a hemorrhaging economy. That's what we're seeing. That's what we're feeling. So, I don't know, but there's a lot that is left to be desired. I'm going to take that bit of commercial break, and I'll be right back.
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0: Okay, I'm back at you. The time, 2 minutes moving away from the 11 o'clock hour. So far, so good. Discussion has been going along nicely. What I want people to realize is that we as a people have got to be aware of what is happening, seriously what is happening in our, within our space, within our proximity, in our country, as far as our government is concerned, as far as how things stand, how does it look, the projection for tomorrow, and that kind of stuff. And I started playing a clip with a former prime minister, and I'm going to go back to playing the second in that series. But before I do that, I'm going to revisit the part where this individual was speaking about the expropriation of land, and that the U.S. feels bad about it, and it would set a bad example. So when the West came and decided that any land, anywhere, they were just entitled to it because whoever was there were not human. When the West did that, including whoever, the U.S., American citizens in later years, or the French and the Spanish and whoever, the British way back in time, it's the same thing. If you can come into a country, just seize land because the people aren't human, kill the people and that kind of stuff. I mean, why can't the present people who exist within this space now, who have their own, should have their own autonomy and their own laws, why can't they now say, no, this is ours. You brought us here. You beat us for over 400 years, oppressed us, got rich off of us. You took this land from whoever was here. We feel we're entitled to this now because you never paid us, and you have no intention of giving reparations and compensating us for what you did. Look at what they did to Haiti, and look at this position they have Haiti in today. And that's the irony of it, you know. As long as people, as a black people, we better wake up. As a black people, people can call it what they want. Whenever, as a black people, we speak to our history, people say, oh, you're bringing up racism, you're spreading hate. So it wasn't hateful when they came and they did what they did. And it's not hateful when you can change Haiti. You think Haiti could be changed tomorrow, you know. Haiti could be changed and be a good, thriving economy. When I say tomorrow, I mean in a short period of time, number of years, if the West wanted to do so. But they don't want to do so because they can benefit from the spoils. It's all about what you have that they want. And so when we as a people look back at our history and say, this is what you've done to us, and we want to bring an end to it, all of a sudden, we're spreading hate. When on their books, their laws, their legal laws said it was right to kill the slave. If you're beating a slave, we saw it with the Rodney King thing. No wonder when Rodney King, they were giving him all those blows and he was putting up his hand to fend off the blows. You heard white people say, but the man is resisting arrest. He should just lay still, because that is inherent within them. They feel that they have a right to beat you. And when your will to survive kicks in and you put up your hand and try to fend off, then they go in their courts and they say, you're crazy, you're threatening the master. And they hang you. They burn you. This is why they want to take this history out of the history books of the United States of America. And as we, if we as a people want to be so docile and ignorant, they intend to do it again. You better wake up, as they say, and smell the coffee. They intend to do it again. So they're coming back in their different guises, and they want these big amount of land, and lo and behold, they want to be able to bring their own laws so that when they come back into this space, they have their own laws that say Whatever happens in our area is our thing. You can't come and tell us what to do in our space. And their space is in our space now. You understand? So a crime happens, something happens, and next thing you know, the Creator forbids, some people, a young person gets raped and blah, blah, blah, slaughtered, and it's a vicious, and that person runs into their space. They can say, well, no, your laws don't hold here. You have no jurisdiction. We're not waking up to see what these individuals, what their intent is, you know. Hello, caller.
1: Quint.
0: Yes.
1: Now, let me just share something quickly pertaining to the Ebola that is in Africa.
0: Yes.
1: Now, the president of Kenya was asked to open a facility. Now, I don't know if it's the American scientists or just Americans who are in Kenya have contracted the Ebola.
0: It's all Americans, and they're not in Kenya. They're taken from places like the Congo region, the United States. If you listen to Marco Rubio, he said it. He says, we can't bring, these people are not going to come into the U.S. Mind, they're U.S. citizens, okay?
1: Right,
0: The U.S. is the superpower. It has all these facilities, way ahead in health and all that kind of stuff, but you can't bring them there. So you take them from the Congo region, you build a facility, all the scientists, all the doctors, all the this and the that, American people, and you're going to put this facility in a place that doesn't have Ebola at the present time, you know.
1: Right. And you see, Clint, now, President Ruto, apparently, in order to construct this facility, of course, money has to be up front. So if the President, William Ruto, accepted money, here we are, Clint, what we're talking about. Our leaders accepting money. Once you accept money, and to the point that we were making about reparation being paid and the government handled it. Now, they are in authority. The president of Kenya, he is the head. He is the chief. What did I say? He's the boss.
0: Yes.
1: He handles everything. Now, that money that was passed on to him to build this facility, now you think he hadn't put some of that into his pocket?
0: I hear you, but hear this now. Hear this now, Journey, and because I'm going to broaden what you're saying. Why is this leader, why are African and 20 other countries signed on to this, okay?
1: Right.
0: Okay? Right. Okay. So that means 21 countries sign on to this in Africa. Why are these leaders signing on to these monies when they have within their own borders, they have what these people want? They have the resources. And instead of making sure that you're in a position to bargain with that with those resources, you're sitting down waiting. I mean, when you listen to the leader of Kenya, this man sounds like a complete buffoon. This man is telling his, and look, his people are rioting, and as usually happens, he puts the military, starts killing his people, about two or three slaughtered, right? And here the people who are coming up against him, his very own professionals, doctors, lawyers, you know, different people who, and this is what we want in a country. This is why I said, people, their intent is to do the very same thing that they did before, to do it again. And if we allow it to happen, we're going to be in bondage for another 400 years, another 500 years.
1: Quint, it's not only, you know, those are the countries that have signed on. It's not just for the Ebola, you know. Now, the American government is asking these African countries to submit their medical data to America. Now, why would America want the population medical information? Why?
0: Because here's the thing. You see that facility they want to put in Kenya? They're going to demand the same thing, because this is what they do. It goes back to the Tuskegee experiment, where they put syphilis in you, and they watch you for a number of years, and they watch how you deteriorate. So what they intend to do, put Ebola in a place where it isn't already. Over time, what is going to happen? You're going to hear people in that area start to get Ebola, and they're going to watch it over a period of years. This is why they want the information, you know. They want to watch the deterioration over time.
1: Yeah.
0: Our leaders are so daft. It is unbelievable.
1: To get the medical information of these population of these African countries, Quint, you know, with all of this that is happening, right, here we have three African countries who have expelled military boots out of the Sahel region. Now, these African countries, what is holding them back for joining with the Sahel? There was an interview with the president of Gabon with a French journalist. And the French journalist felt so confident to ask him, what are his take on what is happening in the Sahel region? And he said, well, leave them alone, let them be. But the president, Brice of Gabon, he's a young man. Now, what is calling him back from joining the Sahel region? This is the model that Africa needs right now.
0: This is what I agree. This is it is glaring them in their faces. But, Journey, we as a black people are so full of self-hatred, so full of low esteem that we feel everyone has a right to dictate to us. Everyone knows better than us. Everyone can come and advise us. Imagine China. China has the United States of America by the neck. Because China says to the United States of America, if you continue to put certain pressures, you're not going to get certain minerals that you need for your AI and your further development of your technology. How is it that China can do that? You know why China can do that? Because China goes into Africa, and yes, China is investing and that kind of stuff. But you want to tell me these leaders can't open their eyes and realize, imagine China is bargaining with the wealth and the resources from us. Why can't we unite and say, okay, China, you can get the resources and you can use it against America all you want, but you're going to pay us for the resources. You understand? Why can't they say that? You're going to pay us good, fair market price. No, because everybody knows better than the black people. And history shows they learn from us, you know. But they learn enough from us to know how to come and outsmart these generations now, because these generations are ignorant of the fact that they learned from us.
1: And we have men like Kagame. He's saying a lot of things now. And it appears that they just allow him to speak that way. Because his action and his words are so
0: far
1: apart.
0: They don't mesh.
1: So, right. And, you know, it's like what you said. I'm trying to study him, and I just conclude that Kagame is, you know, I just say woe be unto him.
0: Look.
1: Woe be unto them.
0: Look, these people, they've learned, you know. And they have learned, and they understand psychology, and they don't mind getting one or two of us, a number of us, to come out there and spill something in a way that looks like we're fighting against this, but at the same time, we're allowing them to do. Are you aware of this recent bill that France passed saying that they bring to, they're nullified or finished some kind of act they had long ago against black people?
1: I think I saw something of it recently, Quint, but I have it
0: recorded, but I've not been able to. There's so much going on in the world, Journey.
1: But you know, Quint, now Emmanuel Macron said he's a Pan-Africanist. He's a real Pan-Africanist. Emmanuel Macron is a parasite.
0: Just for Macron to say he's a Pan-African an Africanist is the biggest level of hypocrisy. You're Pan-Africanist. You're Pan-Africanist, and the one country that was moving, pushing Pan-Africanism, you keep them in the state that they're up to today?
1: And just recently, Quint, he was at a debate, a forum, where a lot of noise was being made in the crowd, and he got up, walked up, and took the mic and said, hey, addressing elders in Africa, hey, you guys. I mean, that gave him that confidence that, you know, could he have done that anywhere outside of Africa?
0: We gave him that confidence. That's what I'm saying, yeah. Journey. That is what I'm saying.
1: Hey. I mean, I was so disgusted.
0: When you look, let's bring it home. When you look at our present ruling regime here, you see how quiet they are? I mean, why can't any of these young people, yes, you have a country to run here, why can't any of these young people come and get on a forum and say, this is happening here, and that is happening, and this should not happen, because we as a people, we know, why can't they make certain statements? Why are they completely silent as to what is happening around the world when they know it is inevitable over a matter of time it's going to come to us, you know?
1: Right. All right, Quint, I'll just yield for someone else to get it.
0: Yeah, so I'm gonna take a bit of a commercial break, and I'll be right back. Let me see if I can make sure this is lined up here.

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1: And the time is 20 minutes moving away from the 11 o'clock hour. And I'm back at you. Look, I'm forever frustrated. I'm frustrated because I remember when I was young. I'm no longer young. And I remember when I was young and rebellious. And I honestly thought that being rebellious and being, as people called me, radical, was a bad thing. Because, you know, you hear, oh, he or she, they're rebelling. Yeah, you can rebel in ways that are bad, but you can also rebel in ways that are good. But I wasn't aware of that, because all I was bombarded with is, you know, you're rebellious and you're fighting against your own advancement and your own potential and that kind of stuff. And I felt within me that I was fighting for my own right, my own level of autonomy. But I still felt that perhaps maybe I was doing something wrong, because that is what I was hearing. You know, you're rebellious, you're radical. And I remember, I never forget one day when Alfonso Bridgewater, may his soul rest in peace, one of my favorite teachers, one of the individuals who is responsible for the fact that I was able to move from then to now, because like I said, I was young, rebellious, radical, getting involved in all kind of bad things. And people said, I heard it every day of my life, that I would not amount to anything. I was going to wind up in prison, or I was going to wind up shot and killed, and blah, blah, blah, and blah, blah, blah. Fortunately, though, I didn't believe it, because at a certain point, I decided, if it's my life, I'm not going to give you the power to dictate what happens with my life, you know? So I started to take a certain level of control. But I still, being young and not having the wisdom at the time, I still had so many questions that I was asking myself. And one of the reasons why I do what I do and I get here and I make the statements I make is because I want young people, young men and young women, but especially young men. And the reason I say especially young men is because young black men are an endangered species. We have been an endangered species from the time the white man looked and realized the potential we had as a people. The white man made a decision that his endeavor was to destroy the black man. Because he knew if he destroyed the black man, he destroyed the black race. Now, I'm not making women insignificant. But the white man knew that once he destroyed that male representation, the female, no matter how strong and independent and what, and our black sisters were resourceful, but you're still not a man. You still cannot do the things in terms of fighting and conquest and dominance that a man can. And they know this. And they have been doing it from then until now. Why you think you're hearing people saying, young black individuals who get into Hollywood say they want black men to put on dresses, they want you to do skits where you demean your manhood. Why you think they're doing that? Why you think all of a sudden they feel very good to say you are a homosexual? They're giving people who were born as men They're giving them the right, more rights to be other than men than the men. Don't you understand what's happening? So I'm a man, and there are 50 men with me. But we're being stifled, we're being shot down, we're being killed around the globe. But those who were born as men, but don't want to be men, who say they transition into something else, they have all the rights. Don't you see? It's in front of your face. And you're touting, yeah, gay rights and blah, blah, blah, blah. Everybody has rights but the black people. Man, I tell you. So that is why I utter. So as I was saying, Mr. Alfonso Bridgewater, he gave me a lift, and I was sitting in the back seat, and he was driving. And in our conversation, he said, he made a statement, and the statement, I don't remember exactly, but it was in the gist of, you know, some things and some of the things that I was doing at the time and how they were being perceived. And he made a statement, and I said to him, in the back seat, you know, I said to him, I said, because I had the utmost respect for Mr. Bridgewater's. And I said to him, because at that time, like I said, I was ignorant to the fact that you could be radical and you could be radical and rebellious in a positive way. I didn't know that. And by the statement he made, I, in my ignorance, said to him, I said, Mr. Bridgewater, that was when I was young and radical. Because I felt being radical was a negative thing. And I never forgot. He looked at me through the rearview mirror. I looked up in the rearview mirror and I saw our eyes met. And he said to me, Mr. Alfonso Bridgewaters, may his soul forever rest in peace. He said to me, he said, Patrick, you are radical and you will always be a radical. And it hit me. And I remember sitting down in that seat and thinking, letting his words go over in my mind. And I said to myself, well, if Mr. Bridgewater, who I look up to, because if it wasn't for Mr. Bridgewater, I would have been kicked out of school long ago because I was so foolish and rebellious that I was doing certain things during my school years that came back and would have haunted me if I didn't have people like Mr. Alfonso Bridgewaters who stood up for me and said, yeah, oh, no. Patrick, he may be rebellious. He may run away from school, from home, but he comes to school and he does his schoolwork. And these grades that you're putting here in front of me, no. Patrick doesn't give those grades. You understand? Everybody was fighting me down, trying to see my demise. And because of somebody like him. So here I am years later in the backseat of his car, milling over in my mind, if this man who has been looking out for me during the course of my life can say to me, Patrick, you were radical, you are radical, and you will always be a radical. I realized that being radical wasn't a bad thing. You understand? Hello, caller. Hello, caller.
2: Good morning, Quinn.
1: Good day. Sometimes I wonder if you're evading me, you know, because... But anyway, it's good to hear you, though.
2: No. Not at all. You know, the parts of the day that you have certain responsibilities.
1: You're busy.
2: Right.
1: Yeah.
2: But what I wanted to refer to, you may mention the lifestyles of mostly of black men, but it's not just of black men, it's black women as well.
1: Yes.
2: That do not really contribute to our consciousness or, you know, our...
1: Betterment.
2: Self-worth,
1: yeah.
2: Betterment and progress.
1: Yes.
2: Generally. Okay. The problem with that is that... most people are not like you. You refer to it as radicalism,
1: yeah.
2: Perhaps. I refer to it as individualistic. You think for yourself. You know, you have a worldview that is grounded. sorry to say, most people are not like that. Most people are followers.
1: Yes, you're right.
2: Yeah, they gravitate to whatever the fad is, the ongoing fad is, and right. And unfortunately, most times it's superficial things.
1: And we see it evident in the way men. A lot of them are men. They are not homosexuals or anything, but yet still they pull their pants down below their bottom.
2: What isn't that to follow?
1: I mean,
2: you know, that's the whole point.
1: You understand?
2: It's okay if you. It's a fad that is good, that is progressive. Mm-hmm. But what is progressive in that? The same thing can be said about a lot of these fads around the place.
1: Yeah.
2: What is progressive about that, right? It's just to say you're following fashion.
1: Following fashion, right? That's what it is.
2: And so the reason I bring that up is because I'm not so sure you're going to reach individual people with the thinking. It has to be the leadership.
1: I agree.
2: You know? And when you see things like, our leaders apparently colluding with what you're talking about, bringing back what is virtually enslavement in a different kind of way.
1: Yeah.
2: When you see that, you must get annoyed.
1: That's it.
2: Right? You must get annoyed at something like a Trojan horse of destiny.
1: Yeah.
2: Why our leaders would want to countenance something like that? You know, in 2026, and have the gall to be promoting it.
1: Yeah, and you see how quiet they are on it. I can bet you they're quiet on it because all they want to do is to get a new mandate. And as soon as they get a new, because if you were against it, you would have said it emphatically.
2: Of course, right? And not only that, we see there's that Destiny Project in Nevis. We also see on St. Kitts, where, for instance, we have the opportunity to take back some of what we foolishly gave them. I refer to something like, let's say, the marina down at Christopher Harbour.
1: Yeah.
2: Okay? We had the opportunity because the guy was obviously in
1: some financial shit,
2: right? We had the opportunity.
1: Had the opportunity. Had the opportunity.
2: What do we do? we just bargain with them.
1: Here's the thing.
2: Well, why couldn't we, even if we didn't think right now we have the management capabilities, the marketing capabilities and all of that, we could have outsourced that to them, but keep ownership.
1: Yeah. So here's the thing, Mr. McMahon, and I'm glad you brought that up. An individual mismanages their affairs to the point where they're in a financial strait, and then they come to you and me, and rather than they being in a compromising position because of their financial strait, they're dictating to us how they're going to get out of that financial situation.
2: You know? And not only that, using our institution and capital to
1: do it. That's what I meant when I said they're dictating.
2: What kind of enlightened leadership we have that does that? That makes no sense.
1: And if it was that they were, this is why I use the younger people quote. If it was that it was some older leaders and you say, oh, well, they are not a fair with some of the new trends and how, but these are young people. These are young people who are supposed to be thinking progressively.
2: Exactly. Their idea of progressive thinking is to say things like we are pro-business. That's fashionable, you know. We are pro-business.
1: The
2: business people can look out for themselves. They're fine.
1: Yeah.
2: Right? Is ordinary people that get the crumbs. Here
1: is their idea of progressive, to come and say to us, well, we got the money that that they gave us, and instead of them paying the bills, we went and pay electricity and we went and pay water. That's their idea of progressive.
2: I don't know when they will learn, but the important thing is, what I'm getting at is that if we don't have the correct leadership, we're going to go straight back. We're going to go backwards.
1: And that is why that is what scares me, you know, because Mr. McMahon, if this is happening, this is my feeling, the West is on its demise. It is going to happen slowly. It's not going to happen rapidly, but it has to happen. If it does not happen and they get what they want, what they're trying to do now by intimidating people into, we are going to be oppressed for another 500 years. It's as simple as that.
2: We have to realize that oppression comes in different forms.
1: Yes.
2: It may not be that direct, brutal form of the past 400 years, but it might be in a more subtle way, right?
1: Subtle, but yet still.
2: Actually, right now, it's going back to the old ways of just conquering.
1: That's it.
2: Right? it's so in your face, it ain't funny.
1: Yeah.
2: And it looks as if our leaders are in shock, don't know how to respond to that, to that kind.
1: But the main way for them to respond is, the first thing is to get united. That's the first step.
2: United.
1: This former prime minister, in different shows, I'm going to play the clips. I've got various clips where he's sitting down, and this man has some brilliant ideas. And his main thing is, we have to unite.
2: But you look at what's happening now, in CARICOM, and you see the disunity.
1: Yeah.
2: And they don't seem, somehow, it seems as if some leaders just don't get it, and others just don't know how to respond to it.
1: You want to tell me the leader of Antigua Barbuda can't see that the pressure they're putting on him? What he needs to do is to be saying to the others, look, brothers, we got to unite.
2: Yeah, but there are some of the others who are not interested in that. They're interested in their selfish little spot down there. And they're not interested in no unity.
1: And when I say unity, Mr. McMahon, I don't just mean the English-speaking Caribbean, you know, because not the English-speaking Caribbean alone is not going to cut it. We're going to have to be, it has to be a unification of all of those Latin American countries who have been trying their best to get closer to whiteness and not understanding that whiteness will not accept them.
2: Exactly. Exactly. That's what I mean. The hard part is to, because really and truly, you know, as soon as individuals see other people as different,
1: yeah,
2: right, they circle the wagons and get punished. It's leadership, visionary, that is going to show people that, well, there is a better way.
1: There is
2: another way. That is why we should really concentrate on leadership and make sure we have the right leadership. Mm. Otherwise, we're going to just fall into the same old pattern.
1: Yeah.
2: Right? That's the unfortunate thing about it. It's very disappointing. You can get very disillusioned when you see, especially young ones,
1: yeah,
2: just making the same mistakes of the past.
1: Same mistakes. I mean, how do you think we as older people, knowing that soon we are going to be knocking on heaven's door, wherever, and how do you think we feel knowing the kind of world it seems is evidently we're leaving behind?
2: Yeah, well, you see, the thing is, if you don't remember your history, you're condemned to repeat it. It's like they have to learn the same mistake, the same, lessons.
1: Yeah.
2: The hard way.
1: You know? And I'm glad you said the hard way, you know, because here's an example. Our people, I keep saying it to them, you're comfortable. And nothing is wrong with being comfortable, but don't get so comfortable in the material things that you have that people use you. Look at what is happening in Iran. you go over there, they weren't troubling you. You go over there, you kill their people, father, mother, this, that, bomb school, this, that. You understand the suffering, and our people, I don't like to have to say, but our people would have already buckled. But these
2: But you saw what happened 400 years ago, over 400 years ago. They got stolen trinkets.
1: Yeah.
2: And the next thing, they were exterminated.
1: Yeah.
2: You don't want that to happen again to our people.
1: No.
2: You got to do what you're doing and teach them the lessons of history.
1: Of history.
2: Right? You know, I know it's difficult because, like I said, most people are followers, not leaders. You know, they tend to follow the trend, the latest fashion, the latest this and that. Everybody wants to keep up with the Joneses and so on. It's really a hard task getting the people to change.
1: I want to touch base with you on, right? And it's to do with the American resources in terms of their oil resources. You remember me and you used to have a back and forth on that. Recently, when Trump went to China, he made them an offer. And it shows how ridiculous Trump is, you know. And he offered to sell them oil. And the Chinese took him up on it. What I'm hearing from people who are in the know, right? People who are advisors and so on and so on and so forth. And I knew this, you know, because what people don't seem to realize, you can say you have all the resources in the world, but people don't take into consideration the mathematics of how much of the resources you use up in an hour, a day, a month, a year. You see some of those ships that come in and dock in front of our harbor there? The kind of electricity they have could run our country. You hear what I'm saying? St. Kitts, Nevis could run our country for an extended period. So now the United States of America, you go and you read the Forbes and you read the this and the that, they're in a serious level of depletion to the point that we're in June right now. And they're projecting, but the United States, because of their propaganda machine, don't tell you the truth. We're in June now, July, August, September. The United States is in a dire situation.
2: I think, is the only reason why that war hasn't restarted.
1: That's what I'm saying.
2: You know, because they realize that. And the situation might not be as dire as that, in the sense that the U.S. Is self-sufficient in
1: Here's the thing. Here's the thing, Mr. McMahon. The U.S. has a certain level of oil that they can export, but the oil that the world needs to run its machinery and that kind of stuff is not that thick. Kind of, you know, muddy kind of oil.
2: Yeah, but they also have reserves that they can use. They don't always use.
1: But they're digging into their reserves are being used to help some of those countries like Fiji's and blah blah blah to keep them out of going under. This is the situation.
2: There's no question that the U.S. sees that oil is going to be important for years to come, and they're making sure that's why you think they were after Venezuela they're making sure that their economy is going to be fine. Western hemisphere, Venezuela is in the Western hemisphere, that's going to take care of our needs.
1: Venezuela and Guyana.
2: And Guyana, yes.
1: Yeah.
2: And wherever else that might be prospecting for a thing, because I noticed Barbados apparently is going to be doing the same thing. They have apparently good
1: oil
2: projections.
1: Projections, yeah.
2: For for the petroleum.
1: I've been hearing that Jamaica has some potential too, but it's right. kind of vague, you know.
2: Right. But they definitely want to control the proven ones like Guyana and Venezuela, and they make no bones about it. Eh? They're not even subtle about it. It's upfront and straightforward. Now they may argue that, well, we can't do nothing. You know, we don't want to end up like Maduro, etc. Because one big part of this thing was to make Maduro an example. You know.
1: Yeah.
2: You know, for the others.
1: That is why after Maduro they went after Iran, but it backfired on them.
2: Yeah, they thought it was going to be easy. They didn't.
1: Yeah.
2: You know, but for our region, you know, I don't think we've yet developed a proper response to this, right? We're still being picked off one by one.
1: Yeah.
2: You know, and you have to wonder if the leaders decide that we are going to hold one head, what do you think the U.S. going to do? Come after everybody?
1: That's the point.
2: but they're not doing it. They're taking the easy way out.
1: Seemingly easy way out.
2: Well, yeah.
1: Yeah.
2: The path of least resistance. don't poke the bear.
1: Yeah.
2: You know,
1: don't poke and, the eagle, you mean?
2: Well, the eagle.
1: Yes.
2: just go along to get along, and supposedly we'll be fine.
1: Yeah.
2: We'll be fine until we're not, you know. Well, but that's the environment that we're dealing with. But
1: yeah.
2: It's a leadership, I think, that we have to hold to account.
1: I agree.
2: In the way they respond to some of these issues.
1: Yeah. Okay, thanks for your input. Yeah, so I'm going to take a commercial break, and I'll be right back.
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0: And I'm back at you. The time 11:49. Without delay, I'm going to go right into the second clip from this. I started with the first clip from this former Prime Minister of Jamaica, and so I'm going to play for you the second clip.
1: The big problem that the U.S. government has with Cuba is the fact that during the revolution, you expropriated a lot of property and assets belonging to U.S. citizens. And for them, that is a red line, because if they turn a blind eye to that, it sends a bad signal to other countries that may be inclined to do the same. Raul Castro said something to me that I'd never heard before. He said, look, we are prepared to pay compensation, provided it can be done on the basis of a fair and independent valuation, and provided that we don't have to draw the check one time, that we're given time to pay. And he suggested 20 years. I had never heard that before. And I communicated that to the State Department. I don't know what they made of it, but that's the kind of engagement that needs to be done. Not saying to our people, you have to do it my way. That's not reasonable.
2: Do we have the kind of maturity in leadership from the top right now to necessarily revisit something like that, which is quite practical?
1: Erin, we don't lack maturity in leadership, you know. What we're faced with is the reality of the exercise of power and might.
0: You heard that? What we're faced with is the exercise of power and might. The bullying tactic. And that part where he spoke about the Castro brothers saying, we don't have a problem with compensating, you know, but we're in a position where we can't pay you all the money one time, so we can pay you over time. I had never heard that before. And this is why we sometimes need to listen to some of our former leaders, because they have a knowledge of things that the American and the Western media will never tell us. You get the impression that Cuba is just staunch and there's no leeway, but they're willing to make certain compromises, just as Maduro was willing to make certain compromises, you know, just as Saddam Hussein was willing to make certain compromises. But they push their media to push a lie, and we swallow the lie, and they go in and they destroy these people. Hello, caller.
3: Make certain compromises just as much.
0: Hello, caller.
4: Yes, Quint.
0: Yeah.
4: I'm going to try to be quick as possible. Now, I have heard that before, that when the Cuban government had took their stuff, the Cuban government had offered them compensation, but the American refused. Yeah, I've heard of that before.
0: Okay. Well, I hadn't heard it before.
4: Yeah, but it's expropriate, the proper word to use, because expropriate means thief, you know?
0: That's what I'm saying. But you see, that is why they use those words. That is why I gave the history, you know. That is why I said you come into a place, you deem the people insignificant, unhuman, you just take what you feel you want, and then when they get in a position where they say, well, we, well,

0: in Nevis. You remember a police, I think it was in Nevis, almost 100% sure that this happened in Nevis, where a police had in a drain a man lying on his belly, and the police had a foot on his back. Yeah, I understand. Remember that issue?
1: No, I'm not aware of it.
0: Yeah, and the man just recently won $30 from the government. $30,000.
1: Oh, okay. $30,000. Yes, yes.
0: Yes.
1: I wasn't aware of that.
0: Yes. He just not long ago won it. But there are two issues that are bothering me that nobody seems to care about. One issue, there is a video where it's purporting. I did not see the actual videotaping of the two policemen beating the man. We had the video, there was a bit at a distance, and now I see the way the video began taping, they probably had already done it. I don't know.
1: Mm-hmm.
0: Because, like I say, it was a kind of at a distance, too. So it could make out everything 100%. But the man who was taping the videos started to reprimand and rebuke the police them. And two policemen and a third person was there, he said, is a prosecutor.
1: Mm-hmm.
0: And the man started to rebuke them and said, I see y'all hit the man, y'all bang up the man, y'all got the man on the ground shuttle,
1: mm-hmm.
0: and y'all still beating the man. Mm-hmm. And I'm going to put this on Facebook so people think it's could see it. Okay?
1: Yeah.
0: No, man here, nothing about that video. Man here, anything from the authorities saying, well, we saw the video and we are investigating it. Man, see no news channel, no news media here locally.
1: Yeah, that's rather interesting. Yeah. Mm-hmm.
0: Man, see none of that. And I said, I wonder if they consider the man to be a non-entity, why nobody seems to be interested in it.
1: Mm-hmm.
0: Okay? Well, another incident quickly. Another incident as well. Remember Chucky funeral?
1: Yes.
0: The procession with the band playing. I saw a sergeant gave a girl, she was holding on the trailer and up by the wheel area, the front wheel area. And I see a sergeant gave that girl, and the girl is very small compared to the sergeant,
1: mm-hmm.
0: gave that girl a chuck. Or push, whatever you want to call it. And it was a very hard one, chore back. But thank God she had a grip on the trailer that she didn't fall to the ground.
1: Mm-hmm.
0: The ground. Because if she had fallen to the ground, and if she had fallen wrongly,
1: she would have ended up under the wheel.
0: Could have easily ended up under the wheel.
1: Wow.
0: And either losing her life,
1: yeah.
0: her limb, whatever.
1: Yeah.
0: I mean, a real bad chuck, isn't
1: it? That is interesting, because when I heard you say that he gave her a chuck, I was thinking, yeah, but she knows not to be in that proximity. But when you went off, you explained it further. He gave her a chuck, and she was in an area where if she had fallen, she would have been in harm's way. And that is not the right way to do it. If, for instance, she was in a position where he chucked her away from the vehicle then you could say, well, he used force, but it was for her benefit. But if he does it in a way that no, these are the things we got to be careful of.
0: Well, I don't know the purpose for the truck, because the truck that he gave her, because he gave her a truck.
1: That's what I'm saying.
0: He still remained there dancing, holding on.
1: Well,
0: so I don't know the purpose of the truck, what the truck was. I know I saw it jamming vigorously, okay?
1: Yeah.
0: So maybe if there was any foot contact with him, maybe if there was any, still that was not the way to deal with it. Because you put the girl's life in danger.
1: Yeah, I hear you and I agree. But here, I'm going to also say this, because when we get opportunities, we can't let them go by. I'm going to say this. Young people, do not be in the vicinity of any vehicle that you see. You could find yourself in a cop. Because you never know. Someone might come, a crowd, somebody having a crowd. They push you. You lose your balance. I remember there was this, some years ago, there was this particular young man. He was a handicapped fellow, but he loved to be close to the speakers, you know, and he wound up some inadvertently someone pushed him and he ended up under the vehicle and he died, and it stopped the whole jam, it stopped the whole carnival. So
0: yes.
1: Yeah, so you gotta be careful.
0: But the truck was not to say truck away.
1: That's what I'm saying. I understand.
0: It continued in the same position.
1: That
0: I
1: is
0: don't know what the truck was for.
1: Greg, that is why I agree, because first when you started, I was thinking he chucked her away from the vicinity of harm. But if you're gonna chuck her in a position where she could be harmed, that is of concern. Yeah.
0: It's of course, and I'm saying, and plus, still let her jam in the same position
1: as she was before.
0: So why the truck was for?
1: That's interesting.
0: Obviously, it was not for getting away. It was for something, and I'm saying that was wrongly handled.
1: Yeah, I agree.
0: And what I'm saying is that a gentleman, he said something to the officer, which he should not have said. Okay, he should not have said it, and he apologized.
1: Yeah.
0: I think I even heard the man apologize as well. But no apology from the sergeant. And so to me, it looked like the police giving the impression that they're big and they're bad and
1: well,
0: they could do as they feel like.
1: That is a good point, because there are some people, you give them authority and it goes to their head and they abuse it, right? Even in relationships, I spoke to the fact that some years ago when I was young, I was involved with this woman and she just felt, because she was my woman, whatever she did that was wrong. I mean, this woman would look at me in my face and tell me, oh, well, if you expect that I can tell you I'm sorry, you're going to wait a long time. And this is what people tend to do. So me now, being the kind of person I am, I'm not going to keep up now. If you do it once and you do it twice, I'm not keep up no argument with you. You know, I just knew then that I was going to be out of this relationship. You understand?
0: Yes.
1: Yeah.
0: Yes, yes.
1: Yeah.
0: He says, so thank God, right? Thank God, even though the truck rock her back. I say it rock her back.
1: Yeah.
0: Thank God, God did not allow her
1: to fall, yeah.
0: And lose from half a trail. He still had her hand holding.
1: Yeah.
0: Because if her hand had loose because of that truck, he probably could have been in the hospital 6 feet under today.
1: Yeah.
0: And up to now, we ain't hearing nothing from the police concerning that.
1: That again is interesting.
0: I don't think he's right.
1: Yeah. Yeah. Okay.
0: Thank you for your time.
1: Thanks for your time and your input also. We're 1 minute over time. We are going to go straight into the Win FM headline news. Thank you for your, you know, participation. I would like more of you to get involved. You know, let your voices be heard, because when you let your voices be heard, then it sends a message to the system that people are taking heed and people have things to say. When you sit back and you just allow the same individuals to come and say, then this is where you're spoiling the system. You know, the system says, well, things going good, man. Nobody now said nothing. Left them there. You understand? And then you're grumbling behind people's back. And when you see certain people like Greg and Jamdown and whatnot, you go to them and you say, why talk about this and talk about that and talk about that. And so they must sacrifice themselves for you. You understand? Anyway, it has been a pleasure as always. Do take care.
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3: Our top stories: government shifting towards a more structured approach to Greenhouse Village Initiative. Charles Wilkin talks new website, delves deeper into what he calls St. Kitts and Nevis' struggle to achieve political and national maturity. Restorative justice and criminal mediation training tackles conflict resolution in a modern way.
2: Now the details.
4: Former prominent attorney at law Charles Wilkin is offering the public a deeper insight into his work, legacy, and latest publication through the launch of his new website, sknstruggleformorematurity.com.
5: My new book is called St. Kitts and Nevis, The Struggle to Become a Mature Nation, and that is published in full for free on the site.
6: Okay.
5: In addition to the book, there's an overview of St. Kitts and Nevis, which will be a shorter version prepared by me with written and audio versions.
6: Okay.
5: There are also 17 of my public presentations over the years and 3 reports on matters of national interest. And I intend to add periodically to and update the website with additional presentations of historical value and relevance to St. Kitts and Nevis. The name of the website, which you had asked, came from the name of the book, as is obvious. And I selected the name as appropriate to the struggle which the country is going through towards becoming a mature nation.
4: Wilkin, who has spent more than 5 decades in the legal profession in St. Kitts and Nevis, recently spoke on WinFM's morning program, Island Tea, about the website and the issues explored in his latest work, including what he describes as the Federation's ongoing struggle to achieve political and national maturity.
6: When you mention country's struggle to become a mature nation, could you just touch on it a little bit so the audience can know what is it you are hoping that the country would accomplish in terms of maturity?
5: Yes. I believe we have made strides both in terms of our democracy and in terms of our economic development. And I have used as the starting point the statement known as the preamble at the very beginning of our constitution. Now, I know a lot of people don't read the constitution because they think it's a legal document, but this is a statement which I hardly ever hear anybody refer to, but which everybody should read, because it says what we want to be and set out to be, and the commitments we make to become the nation, or what is in effect a mature nation. And if I could just go through the 5 commitments that we make. Firstly, we make a declaration that the nation is established on the belief in Almighty God and the inherent dignity of each individual. Then we make an assertion of our entitlement to the protection of fundamental rights and freedoms. Then we say we believe in the concept of true democracy with free and fair elections. Then we express the desire for the creation of a climate of economic well-being in the context of respect for law and order. And very importantly, we make a commitment to achieve our national objectives with a unity of purpose. I regard this as a powerful guiding statement, and its achievement is what I refer to as becoming a mature nation. So achieving all those things that we set out to achieve in the preamble, and I really would suggest that you urge your audience to read that statement, because it's a statement basically which commits every single national of St. Kitts and Nevis, wherever they live.
4: While acknowledging the progress made since independence, Wilkins argued that much more remains to be done. He stressed the importance of setting aside partisan politics and focusing on the country's long-term development.
5: I believe we have made strides since independence, but nowhere near enough.
6: Okay.
5: And I believe there's a tough road ahead for the reasons which I state very candidly on the site. And I hope that the site is intended for the purpose of promoting genuine, non-partisan discussion on all related subjects, in keeping with the final commitment, which is a commitment to achieve our national objectives with a unity of purpose. And that means, in short form, to put politics aside. Mm-hmm. There are certain things that are national and that should be pursued accordingly with non-partisan discussion. And that is what I am hoping to achieve, or to help to achieve, by publishing the website in the way that I have done.
4: In a statement accompanying the launch of the website, Wilkin is described as someone who has never been involved in party politics. His nonpartisan stance has been widely recognized, including by the Commonwealth Observer Mission to the 1995 federal elections, during which he served as the chairman of the Electoral Commission.
5: I am very, very adamant about this, and I say it based on my experience as being totally independent of politics. I have never been involved with a political party, by membership or otherwise. I have always prided myself in my total independence from politics for the 55 years since I've been started practicing law. And I believe that I'm in a good position, therefore, to assess, to give the assessment that I have tried to do on the website. And I say that in the context of the biggest obstacle to the maturity of our country is political tribalism. And its adverse consequences, including the entitlements mentality, the handout culture, the deficiencies in the public service, low productivity, weak competitiveness, and other negative attitudes. Forgive me for starting in that way, but those are facts.
6: Yeah.
5: And I'm amazed how few people know the source of the tribalism. And I've sought to put that in short order in the overview, but in great detail in my book, which goes back to statehood in 1967, which started all of the tribal practices, and those are between PAM and Labour.
6: Mm-hmm.
5: There has been no serious attempt by the political parties involved to reverse this culture. It has instead permeated to other parties, both in St. Kitts and in Nevis. I refer to the crucial weaknesses in our governance system, the main one of which is the inadequate accountability of government. I detail the areas of that weakness, and I suggest changes. I review the vast powers of the Prime Minister. Those include his power to call an election when he faces or loses a motion of no confidence. I feel very strongly that that power is undemocratic. The implications of that power have been clearly shown in our short history, and I suggest that we need to take heed from these lessons, and that the laws on the motion of no confidence should be tightened to avoid abuse, as has happened.
4: According to the website, Wilkin offers a candid assessment of the Federation's political, constitutional, economic, and social development since independence.
5: I describe the background to the loss of power by the first, second, and third prime ministers. And I know very few people don't seem to recall that each one of those prime ministers lost power after he and his deputy prime minister fell out. And that had happened to the Labour government before independence, when Paul Southwell and Lee Moore fell out. So we have a tradition of prime ministers and deputies, or premiers and deputies, falling out. And I think we should be conscious of that history.
4: The author examines, in frank and unreserved terms, the nation's progress towards achieving its aspirations, while also highlighting the external and self-inflicted challenges that continue to confront the country on its path to greater national development. Wilkin also addressed several aspects of the Constitution that he believes require urgent attention and reform.
3: The Restorative Justice and Criminal Mediation Training Program in St. Kitts and Nevis officially commenced on June 8, 2026 at the Koi Resort. Spearheaded by the Ministry of Justice and Legal Affairs in partnership with the United Nations Development Program, UNDP, the 10-day initiative is designed to build local capacity, promote victim-centered conflict resolution, and modernize the national justice system. Attorney General and Minister of Justice and Legal Affairs, the Honorable Garth Wilkin, in an address at the opening, expressed that the training is important because enforcement cannot solve the problem of conflict on its own.
7: The reality is that conflict does not arrive neatly labeled. It does not announce whether it belongs to the police, social services, the courts, probation, or the Ministry of Justice. It arrives in our communities, it arrives in our homes, it arrives in our schools, it arrives in the lives of young people who may be making poor decisions, in families facing challenges, in victims who have experienced harm, and in communities searching for solutions. And if there's one lesson that justice systems around the world have increasingly recognized, it is that enforcement alone cannot solve every problem. Enforcement remains essential. Accountability remains essential. Public safety remains non-negotiable. But increasingly, jurisdictions are recognizing that if we are serious about reducing offending, preventing escalation, supporting victims, and building safer communities, then we must also become better at addressing conflict before it becomes entrenched.
3: The program runs from June 8th through 18th, 2026, with a heavily focused introductory training block spanning the first 4 days. The training will equip regional, judicial, legal, and community stakeholders with practical skills to prioritize accountability, rehabilitation, and dialogue over retributive justice.
7: That is where mediation and restorative justice become so important. At its heart, mediation is about something deceptively simple. It is about conversation. Not easy conversations, not comfortable conversations, but structured conversations that allow people to be heard, to understand the impact of their actions, to take responsibility where appropriate, and to move toward constructive solutions. In many ways, that is some of the most difficult work in justice. It is often easier to issue instructions than facilitate dialogue. It is often easier to speak than listen. It is often easier to assign blame than to help people find a way forward. Yet it is precisely these skills that have the potential to transform outcomes for individuals, families, and communities.
3: The training is part of the government's broader legislative and operational overhaul to establish a robust people-centered justice system.
7: Through the support of the Justice Action Coalition and the UNDP, St. Kitts and Nevis is currently advancing a number of initiatives aimed at strengthening people-centered justice and community resilience. These include the development of a national restorative justice framework, support for community-based restorative justice pathways, partnerships with civil society organizations through community justice grants, youth engagement initiatives designed to promote positive conflict resolution, and the creation of a community justice mural that will serve as a public reminder of the values of accountability, restoration, inclusion, and peaceful problem solving.
3: The reforms aim to hit several milestones, reducing case backlogs, building a national roster of justice practitioners and community mediators, and civil society engagement. Beyond this specific executive workshop, St. Kitts and Nevis has expanded its restorative framework through other channels. The Clarence Fitzroy Bryant College, CFBC, in collaboration with the UE St. Augustine campus, has previously offered 40-hour online certificate courses in mediation and restorative justice, open to civil servants, officers, and general citizens. since. In early 2026, the Attorney General's office launched a community-based restorative justice micro-grant program, providing up to $3,000 per project to civil society organizations that establish localized conflict resolution programs.
7: One of the most encouraging aspects of this program is that it brings together professionals who do not always have the opportunity to learn alongside one another. Yet effective responses to conflict and offending behavior require exactly this type of collaboration. When police officers, probation officers, community development officers, etc., develop a shared understanding of problem solving and restorative approaches, the entire system becomes stronger. We are discussing how we build communities, stronger communities, how we reduce harm, how we create opportunities for accountability, healing, and change, and ultimately how we ensure that justice is not only something delivered in institutions or by institutions, but something experienced by people. In many respects, we are laying foundations years from now when people reflect on the development of our restorative justice and mediation in St. Nevis. They may well look back on initiatives such as this as some of the first important steps in building a more modern, responsive, and people-centered justice system.
3: Attorney General and Minister of Justice and Legal Affairs, the Honorable Garth Wilkin. In regional news,
8: 100 Cuban migrants rescued from human smugglers attempting to enter Brazil from Guyana. More than 100 Cuban migrants attempting to enter Brazil on its northern border with Guyana were rescued from human smugglers. The 108 migrants were in custody in Roraima State while authorities regularized their immigration status before referring them to social services workers. Police also said they arrested five people on migrant smuggling charges. Known as coyotes, the smugglers charged abusive fees while promising a safe crossing to Brazil, police said. The operation carried out Monday was the largest humanitarian rescue recorded in the state. Authorities said they have rescued 297 Cuban migrants attempting to enter Brazil illegally through Roraima since June 2024. Cuba's top diplomat to the United States says recent U.S. sanctions targeting Cuba's leadership and the indictment of former President Raul Castro are a pretext for the Trump administration to persuade the American people to support a military intervention. In an interview on Tuesday, Ambassador Leonis Torres Rivera repeated accusations against the Trump administration made by other Cuban officials, including the foreign minister and the president, and complained bitterly that the U.S. is targeting Cuban civilians with its decades-old embargo and new blockade of energy shipments to the island. Torres Rivera, who holds the formal title of Charge d'Affaires, described the situation as a war without bombs. She said efforts to change Cuba's government by coercion or force would be met by fierce resistance. Catholics in Grenada are officially without a bishop for the time being. Pope Leo has accepted the resignation of Bishop Clyde Harvey as Bishop of St. George's in Grenada, bringing an end to his tenure leading the Catholic diocese in Grenada. It is mandatory for bishops in the Catholic Church to offer their resignation to the Pope upon turning 75. Archbishop Gabriel Malzari of Castries-St. Lucia has been appointed apostolic administrator until a new bishop is named. As apostolic administrator, Malzari will be responsible for ensuring the continued governance and pastoral care of the diocese during the transition period. Malzari is expected to make an early visit to Grenada and will preside at the monthly devotion at the Marian Shrine in Battle Hill on Sunday. The process to appoint a new bishop for the Diocese of St. George's will now begin under the direction of the Vatican. No direction has been given as to when a permanent successor is expected to be named. The U.S. State Department will launch a pilot program allowing business and tourist visa applicants to pay an additional $750 for expedited interview appointments. Under the scheme, applicants will pay the fee on top of the standard $185 visa charge and will be able to secure an interview within 10 days at selected U.S. embassies and consulates. The program is scheduled to run from July 1 to December 31 and is aimed at reducing lengthy visa appointment waiting times. However, payment of the premium fee does not guarantee visa approval. The State Department is expected to announce participating embassies and consulates before the program begins. Four Caribbean Community CARICOM nationals are among 17 foreigners against whom the Department of Justice says it has filed denaturalization actions in various U.S. district courts, accusing them of serious offenses, including sexual abuse of a minor, wire and bank fraud, and distributing drugs wholesale without a license. Under the Immigration and Nationality Act, citizenship may be revoked and a certificate of naturalization cancelled if the naturalization was illegally procured or procured by concealment of a material fact or by willful misrepresentation. According to the Department of Justice, the Caribbean nationals are from Jamaica, Trinidad and Tobago, and Haiti. U.S. justice officials claim that before his naturalization in 2016, 30-year-old Ronnie Price of Trinidad and Tobago had sexual intercourse with a female who was under 16, a statutory rape crime to which he eventually pleaded guilty. U.S. authorities also claim that prior to his naturalization in 2011, Roger George Gordon, a native of Jamaica, engaged in a conspiracy to steal and resell medical products from military hospitals operated by the Department of Defense. They said Gordon, 55, engaged in a conspiracy to distribute and possess with intent to distribute at least 100 kilograms of a substance containing marijuana.
3: We now bring you these international reports.
9: It was the second day of violence in Nanyuki since last week. Rights groups say at least one person was killed, but the protest began more peacefully. Demonstrators tried to march in the town centre against the government's decision to allow an American Ebola facility to open in the nearby military airbase. Kenya's President William Ruto says the deal includes US funding for Kenya's healthcare.
10: That money is for Ruto himself only. Even Sha is not working. We are tired.
11: It is not going to help us. How can Ebola help us? We are already struggling with cholera, with bilharzia, with TB.
10: But now it's trying to,
11: and even the social health authority is not functioning.
9: Police said the protest was not allowed and tried to stop it with tear gas. Props were confiscated and demonstrators arrested. But that didn't stop outraged crowds gathering in the suburbs. Neither the protests nor a court ruling last week ordering the government to suspend the deal have stopped the Ebola facility's construction.
12: Police are now using water cannon to end a standoff on this road. It's gone on for a couple of hours. The demonstrators are angry. They say they don't want Ebola in their town, so police have used tear gas. And now they're bringing in the riot trucks to try and clear the demonstrators who built a series of burning roadblocks down this street.
9: People here have many grievances, including with the rising cost of living, corruption, and poor public services. It didn't resonate when President Ruto said he couldn't decline the US request after decades of healthcare support.
13: American resources, American taxpayers' resources have been used to support Kenyan health infrastructure. It would be most unfortunate if on one request by the Americans to set up a facility at their cost, we would refuse.
9: It's the fourth consecutive year around this time that there have been anti-government protests in Kenya. In the town of Nanyuki, the American Ebola facility has been the trigger that's brought frustrated people to the streets once again. Malcolm Webb, Al Jazeera, Kenya.
14: Bashar Ka'abne is 3 years old, as old as his family's displacement. We first met him in October 2023, days after Israeli settlers forced his family from their land in the occupied West Bank. Settlers chased them out again. At three, Bashar has known four different homes. The UN says Israeli settler attacks forced 117 Bedouin and herding communities to be partially or fully displaced since early 2023. In contrast, Peace Now says 212 new illegal Israeli settlement outposts were established in the same period. In its report titled Erasing Anything Palestinian, Israel's Ethnic Cleansing of the West Bank Bedouin and Herding Communities, Amnesty International provides extensive research showing that the scale and speed of land seizure is unprecedented. It concludes that the Israeli violations committed between early 2023 and late 2025 amount to war crimes and crimes against humanity, specifically unlawful deportation and transfer of a civilian population.
15: Just a couple of years ago, there used to be several Bedouin communities along this road between Ramallah and Jericho. Now they're gone, and only some old structures remain. What you see instead are Israeli symbols and signs in Hebrew, like this one over there. The landscape has completely changed, and not just here, but all across the occupied West Bank.
14: Most of these communities lived in Area C, an area at the heart of Israel's annexation agenda. Here, illegal Israeli settlements and outposts are surging at a record pace. Israeli authorities allowing the government to seize almost half of unregistered lands in the occupied West Bank. The report leaves no doubt the Israeli government is not just a bystander, but a key player, funding ethnic cleansing, enabling it, and directing it. The report challenges some Western governments' policies of sanctioning individual Israeli settlers. It says framing these attacks as the result of extreme or rogue settler is insufficient and misguided.
16: These settlers are known to us. Some are soldiers in the Israeli army. Do you think the state wants to stop them and can't? No, they don't want to.
14: This policy has left villages like Znuta erased from the map, totally depopulated. Generations lived here, but forced to flee because of settler attacks. And even when Israel's own Supreme Court ordered their return twice, the military ignored court orders. Many more communities are at risk of a similar fate, including Bashar and his baby sister, Sham. Nida Ibrahim, Al Jazeera, Occupied West Bank, Palestine.
17: From Michael Saylor's Bitcoin sale to Greece's potential new tax, this is Crypto Weekly. Bitcoin hovered around the key $60,000 mark, but that hasn't stopped Standard Chartered's Jeffrey Kendrick feeling bullish about it. He's the lender's global head of digital assets research. Kendrick stuck with his call for Bitcoin to hit $100,000 by the end of the year, as most of the selling may be over. But he did call it a painful week as the crypto token fell more than 12%. It also saw one of the highest profile holders of the token make a sale. Michael Saylor's Strategy said it had shed some of its holdings for the first time in 4 years. Strategy is the largest corporate holder of Bitcoin. Reform UK raised more money than any of its political rivals for the third quarter in a row. That's what data from Britain's Electoral Commission showed. Nigel Farage's party saw big donations from billionaire crypto investors, including the Thailand-based Christopher Harborne. Reform raised around $12.4 million in the first 3 months of the year, while the governing Labour Party took in just over $5.3 million. Greece could be moving towards taxing gains on cryptocurrency. That's what two government officials told Reuters. They said lawmakers are preparing legislation to impose a 15% capital gains tax on crypto. A senior government official told Reuters the finance ministry is readying a law that's expected to be submitted to the country's parliament in the coming months. And Japan's three largest banks said they will jointly issue stablecoins during the current fiscal year ending in March 2027. It will mark a major move towards digital payments in a country where cash and credit cards are still popular. Mitsubishi Financial Group, Sumitomo Mitsui Financial Group and Mizuho Financial Group announced the update. They said they will set up a council to examine the operational frameworks and prepare for the issuance.
2: 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The headlines?
3: 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Charles Wilkin talks new website, delves deeper into what he calls St. Kitts and Nevis's struggle to achieve political and national maturity. Restorative justice and criminal mediation training tackles conflict resolution in a modern way.
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What them say?

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0: You ever hear Earthquake call and say, "Hello, Miss Lee, yes, it's me, Earthquake, I come in Tuesday around 10? No, sir. Earthquake does arrive unannounced, and when it come, it shake all sense and sensibility out of we. Remain calm, stay inside, and do the DCH. Drop, hover, hold on. 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

watch the sun, watch out. 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Adam Ronson.

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1: You ever hear Earthquake call and say, "Hello, Miss Lee, yes, it's me, Earthquake, I come in Tuesday around 10? No, sir. Earthquake does arrive unannounced, and when it come, it shake all sense and sensibility out of we. Remain calm, stay inside, and do the DCH. 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

0: ever hear Earthquake call and say, "Hello, Miss Lee, yes, it's me, Earthquake, I come in Tuesday around 10. No, sir. Earthquake does arrive unannounced, and when it come, it shake all sense and sensibility out of we. Remain calm, stay inside, and do the DCH. Drop, hover, hold on. Once the shaking starts, you know it's Earthquake. Make a quick move to a safe place. Don't run to the door, we are in the exit. Stairs might broke up or full of people. Elevator, avoid that, because you might get in and poof, power gone, and you're stuck in that box without air. 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

never had. Make a man book a flight to somewhere that he never been. Take you up and fly you up, you end up in the Netherlands. No, he in the Netherlands, we're saying that he never had. He gave peace and the rhetoric that he ever had. He said, looking like a flash flood running with deep swells. Got him moving like the weatherman. You got the super soaker. The wet, wet

girl on the top with the girl them up on the top. Play. Yeah, with me drinks all in the cup with the girl them winding it up and play. Oh Lord, yes I'm a road man, oh yes I am a road man, and every year me program, the thing me and me work and go.